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3: Yuma and good morning, I'm Kate Rice. The Australian Education Union ACT says an independent review of ACT public school resourcing validates what educators have been saying for a long time.
4: The real significance of this review is confirmation that our public schools are being asked to do too much with too little.
3: The review was commissioned by the government after it was revealed a majority of our public schools were expected to go over budget by the end of last year. The report released today has made 25 recommendations. Among them, the ACT government has agreed to move towards a coordinated single public education system rather than a school-by-school operations approach, with $9 million in the upcoming ACT budget to go towards the first steps of the reform. The Canberra Liberals are calling on the ACT government to strengthen legal protections for healthcare workers in Canberra's public hospitals. Leader of the Opposition, Mark Parton, says as part of a motion in the ACT Assembly today, they're calling on access to de-identified quarterly data on occupational violence incidents across ACT public hospitals.
5: This follows repeated reports of assaults and failures to protect frontline staff. We hear from health workers all the time and we understand that they're being threatened, assaulted, placed in unsafe situations.
3: The ACT Greens have welcomed the government's decision to reinstate the rent relief fund that was axed in last year's ACT budget, but they say it should have never been cut in the first place. The Greens' Joe Clay says there's more work to do to address housing and homelessness.
6: Our public housing waitlist has spiralled to around 3,500 households in the ACT, and a lot of people don't sign up. We need to be working harder. We need to make sure we have much more public and community housing than we currently have.
3: More so-called ISIS brides are back in Australia, but no arrests have been made. Australia's job seeker system is getting its biggest shake-up in decades with the government scrapping the one-size-fits-all approach. And Aussie teenagers are slipping behind when it comes to their digital skills, with new data showing many can't spot scams or use everyday tools like creating a spreadsheet, despite spending hours every day online.
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3: It's set to be a wet and slippery Origin opener tonight between New South Wales and Queensland after wet weather in Sydney. Blues coach Laurie Daly says it'll be an issue for both sides.
8: Anyone with a bit of footwork in these conditions from Queensland and New South Wales, you're going to have to be steady when you defend, but anyone with footwork in these type of conditions is always dangerous.
3: The Raiders' Ethan Strange will start in the halves for the Blues following the hamstring injury to Mitch Moses.
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13: 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And hey, here's a hint. First code word will be coming at you about 10:25, all right? 10:20. 55. Keep it locked here, number one, the Hit Music Station. It's time for Kato and John now. I said

0: they've given us the best advice to get through a Wednesday. Just keep on moving. It's all up from here because the weekend is getting closer. Hey, I'm about to make a dream come true. Yes, you heard that one right.
1: 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Because like, why can't we?
0: Look, country artists can. And well, Rachel Fame, I feel like a fairy godmother right now. 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
0: That is exactly what Rod and Gabby want to do. It's precision team shopping, all thanks to South Point Tuggeranong. You come see, come play, come eat, come south. To enter, you've got to text through the code word that you hear during brekkie. Let me give you a sneak peek of what that could sound like.
2: But like, I had to email Michael Hill because of my jewellery that I had, and I put like an XOXO at the end as if like it was a personal. I just wasn't in my right headspace.
3: You're a jeweller. They love it. They love that. All Michael Hill related emails should end in XOXO. You nailed that.
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0: guilty pleasures for your Wednesday morning. But hey, keep it locked here on Hit 104.7 because this afternoon. Fun fact, lead singer, the stepbrother of Miley Cyrus. Yep, Metro Station on their way this afternoon. Just before Carrie and Tommy drive you home, so make sure all day today you're keeping it locked to Canberra's Hit 104.7. And hey, a share of $100,000? Yeah, that's what's up for grabs. I'll let you know how next. Keep it locked here on Hit.
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8: Yuma and good morning. I'm Kate Rice. A third man has been charged following an extensive investigation into alleged money mule activity in the ACT. Police have been looking into claims alleged culprits opened multiple bank accounts that received millions of dollars obtained fraudulently, which was then converted into gold, cash and cryptocurrency. Police say they searched a Chifley home yesterday, finding documentation and bank cards linked to the alleged offending, as well as ID documents believed to be fraudulent. A 53-year-old man has been charged. Changes are on the way in a bid to reform the ACT's public education system. It's after an independent review of ACT public school resourcing found our schools faced very real funding pressures. The report released today has made 25 recommendations. Among them, the ACT government has agreed to move towards a coordinated single public education system rather than a school-by-school operations approach, with $9 million in the upcoming budget to go towards the first steps of the reform. A new 10-year plan will be tabled in the ACT Assembly today to address the epidemic of domestic, family and sexual violence in the ACT.
9: This plan presents a great opportunity to really shape the direction of funding and our service delivery in this space, because we know that there is a national crisis in respect to domestic, family and sexual violence.
8: That's Minister Dr. Marisa Patterson. $3.6 million will be spent over 4 years as part of the upcoming budget to progress foundational system infrastructure, including setting up a domestic, family and sexual violence sector network. ACT Greens leader Joe Clay has welcomed the government's reinstatement of the rent relief fund, but says there's more work to be done to address Canberra's housing affordability.
10: I've just launched a discussion paper about zoning for inclusion, which is a way that we can get developers to include some public and community housing as part of new developments. And this is a really great way to help turn around Canberra's housing stock.
8: And Australia's job seeker system is being overhauled for the first time in 30 years, with the federal government set to replace the one-size-fits-all model.
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8: Blues and Maroons fans are counting down the hours until the Origin Series opener in Sydney. New South Wales' Mitch Moses is out with a hamstring injury, with the Raiders' Ethan Strange slotting in. Meanwhile, Hudson Young and Ethan Strange have been named in the Raiders' side for Sunday's home match against the Cowboys, with the pair still to be assessed to see how they pull up after Origin duties for the Blues.

0: Tonight. And the Brumbies say they're looking to build finals momentum heading into their clash against Moana Pacifica this weekend.
1: We haven't gone particularly well in our final series over the past couple of years, so we sort of want to rectify that, and it starts this weekend, making sure there's aspects in our game that we work on that we weren't so good last weekend.
0: That's outside back Andy Muirhead.
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0: Partly cloudy and 18 today, 18 and showers tomorrow, then a possible shower and 20 on Friday. 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
8: All right, this Wednesday morning on 131060. Aaron's in Turner first. How excited would you be if you want to share $100,000?
9: Oh, it would be amazing. 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
8: Okay, so then second question, the obvious question, what would you be spending the cash on?
9: I'll be getting some new furniture for the house. 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
8: We love a practical spend. Well, make sure you keep it locked here and hit 104.7 just after 11:30. I will give you the code word. All right, get you in the draw for share of the cash. 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

You through your Wednesday. It's Canberra's Hit 104.7. And hey, here's something to get you through to the long weekend. How about heading to catch Meg Mac and Rupert Ballard at UC Hub this June, long weekend on June 6th? And we do love a little Meg Mac here at 104.7. And hey, I've got a double pass up for grabs to the show. So give me a call now on 13 10 60. If you want to score a double pass to catch Meg Mac and Rupert Ballard at UC Hub this June long weekend. Hey, why don't we get out one of Meg Mac's biggest hits? 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

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Ooh, it's going to get a little steamy when this full book is written, I think. Rod and Gabby, Baked to wake you up tomorrow morning from 6 a.m. So keep it locked here on 104.7. 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
9: Yume, good afternoon. I'm Renee Bigatko. A third man's been charged following an extensive investigation into alleged money mule activity in the ACT. Police have been looking into claims. Alleged culprits opened multiple bank accounts that received millions of dollars obtained fraudulently, which was then converted into gold, cash and cryptocurrency. Police say they searched a Chifley home yesterday, finding documentation and bank cards linked to the alleged offending, as well as ID documents believed to be fraudulent. A 53-year-old man has been charged. The local education union says a new report confirms our public schools are being asked to do too much with too little. An independent review of ACT public school resourcing has made 25 recommendations, including that the government move to a one public education system approach after finding our schools faced very real funding pressures.
10: It's overdue. We have been calling on these sorts of reforms for a long time to ensure that our schools are properly resourced to be able to deliver for students.
9: Angela Burrows from the union there. The upcoming ACT budget will include $9 million for the first parts of the reform. Moves to improve the decision-making process for locals who want to access voluntary assisted dying. The upcoming ACT budget will include more than $3 million for a citizens' jury to advise the government on what to do if a person loses decision-making capacity after the final assessment stage. It's to help ensure people who want to access voluntary assisted dying can have their decision upheld. Opposition leader Angus Taylor has accused the government of supporting the repatriation of the so-called ISIS brides. Another six women and their children landed in Australia overnight after leaving a notorious Syrian camp. Mr. Taylor says Labor has essentially rolled out the welcome mat.
11: They've clearly supported their repatriation. They've used third parties as an excuse. I mean, this is not an act of strength. This is an act of surrender by this weak Prime Minister.
9: And NASA has laid out its plans to create a base on the moon. The space agency says it's working towards a permanent presence on the lunar surface, with the first phase of the three-phase plan already underway.
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9: Checking sport, Blues assistant Matt King is confident his men will cope well in tonight's wet and slippery conditions for Game 1 of State of Origin at Sydney's Accor Stadium. King says they have prepared for it. And Raiders women's second rower Mona Lisa Soliola will sit out the upcoming season, taking some time away from the game. It means Charlotte Basham now comes into the top 24 squad.
13: 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Canberra's cold, but your house doesn't have to be.
9: Partly cloudy with a top of 18 today. Showers expected tomorrow, 19. 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

0: It's from Teddy Swims, your Wednesday afternoon. It's Canberra's Hit 104.7. And hey, up next, we're going to be working on our affirmations. It is a Wednesday, so we take a deep breath and we work through it, right? Keep it locked here on Hit. I also will let you know how you can win a share of $100,000. A lot of reasons to keep it locked here on Hit. And hey, the news is up next.
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1: Yuma, good afternoon. I'm Renee Bigatko. A second man has been charged following an investigation into an alleged blackmail, assault and aggravated robbery in Belconnen last month. It's after police searched a Corwell home, seizing a fake gun, gel blaster, ammunition, body armour and drugs believed to be steroids. A 45-year-old man has been charged. The local education union says an independent review of ACT public school resourcing validates what educators have been saying for a long time.
2: The real significance of this review is confirmation that our public schools are being asked to do too much with too little.
1: Angela Burrows from the union there. The report released today has made 25 recommendations. Among them, the ACT government has agreed to move towards a coordinated single public education system rather than a school-by-school operations approach, with $9 million in the upcoming budget to go towards the first step of the reform. 20,000 people, including 3,000 Canberrans, have signed a petition calling on the ACT government to rule out the killing of wombats when it comes to managing the animal's impact. The ACT Greens tabled the petition in the Assembly today. The Treasurer is welcoming the easing in inflation, crediting the cut in the petrol excise. Headline inflation came in at 4.2% in the 12 months to April, down from 4.6%. Jim Chalmers says halving the fuel excise has taken some of the sting out of inflation.
3: Automotive fuel fell 7% in April. It was rising 32.8% in March, and that's why we stepped in. Treasury analysis shows that our cut to the fuel excise reduced headline inflation by around half of a percentage point.
1: And a $185 million development application has been lodged for part of the Gungahlin 2030 project, which could include a long-awaited cinema.
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0: 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Former Blues skipper Paul Gallen has given the Raiders star a glowing review on Channel 9.
1: He's one of the biggest, most strongest, powerful running 5'8s in the game. And mentally and emotionally, I think he'll be ready also.
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8: Google isn't really forthcoming when it comes to, like, what should I spend my share of $100,000 on? 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Nah. 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And maybe while you're at it, you put a couple of affirmations like, I will win a share of the cash. 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
3: But like I had to email Michael Hill because of my jewellery that I had, and I put like an XOXO at the end as if like it was a personal, I just wasn't in my right head space.
4: 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Mm. All Michael Hill related emails should end in XOXO. 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

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Keep it locked here on Hit 104.7. Ron and Gabby back to wake you up tomorrow morning. Oh, chances to win.

0: Rachel Fame on your Wednesday arvo. Hey, it's Ash here on Canberra's Hit 104.7. Well, obviously a good Australian accent. A lot of artists we play here on Hit. Australian accents, American accents. But, hey, Ray, she's actually trying to get rid of that American accent.
1: I'm trying to shake it off, the American accent. I think it's something when you're young and, like, you hear singers, you're like, okay, this is what I'm supposed to sound like. Yeah, like that.
0: Yeah, no, she wants a full British accent, and that comes through in her single "Where Is My Husband." How you plays next after DJ. He'll give more grass just the way you are in 24.7.

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0: The latest from Miley Cyrus on your Wednesday afternoon. And hey, up next, a brand new single from a guy who apparently didn't know he was dropping Easter eggs about his new singles.
1: I mean, I like to just jump in there. Real life, I was dropping hints. And maybe I was, and maybe I wasn't. And I think some of them make me look a little smarter than maybe I am.
0: 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Oh, it's just so much fun. That new single, it's up next. So keep a look to your own hair.

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0: investigation into alleged money mule activity in the territory. It's alleged those involved opened multiple bank accounts that received millions of dollars obtained fraudulently, which was then converted into gold, cash and cryptocurrency. Police say they searched a Chifley home yesterday, finding documentation and bank cards linked to the alleged offending, as well as ID documents believed to be fraudulent. A 53-year-old man's in court, the third man charged. In the Assembly, ACT Independent MLA Thomas Emerson is introducing a motion calling for stronger whistleblower protections in the Capitol. He wants the government to look at setting up a dedicated whistleblower support team within the public service.
1: This is something that New South Wales has done. We should be following. They're providing legal, casework and wellbeing support for whistleblowers.
0: A citizens' jury will be set up to advise the government on how to improve the decision-making process for locals who want to access voluntary assisted dying. It's thanks to over $3 million in the upcoming ACT budget. The jury will focus on ways to ensure those who want to access voluntary assisted dying can have their decision upheld, even if they lose decision-making capacity later on in the process. The Employment Minister says major changes to JobSeeker will help more people get into work. The federal government is replacing the one-size-fits-all model with three categories based on how job-ready a candidate is. Amanda Rishworth denies it's about making people more accountable if they get benefits.
2: For me, it's fundamentally how do we get the settings around mutual obligations correct so they're effective.
0: And the Parliament House facade will be lit up with an Indigenous artwork tonight as part of National Reconciliation Week.
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0: Checking sport, Charlie Kale returns from injury for the Brumbies in Saturday's crucial home clash against Moana Pacifica. Our guys are chasing a bonus point win that could secure a top three finish heading into the playoffs. And our Raiders women's team will be without Mona Lisa Soliola this season. She's taking a year off footy. It means Charlotte Basham now comes into the top 24 squad.
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1: Well, if you missed it this morning, Gabby is writing a romance story. 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
1: 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Well, right now, Amy Shark, Shane About Romance, she's kind of telling you about her

0: When I was in the third grade, I thought that I was gay, cause I could draw, my uncle was, and I kept my room straight. I told my mom, tears rushing down my face, she's like, Ben, you've loved girls since before pre-K. Tripping. Yeah, I guess she had a point, didn't she? Bunch of stereotypes all in my head. I remember doing the math, like, yeah, I'm good at Little League. A preconceived idea of what it all meant. But those that like the same sex have the characteristics. The right-wing conservatives think it's a decision. And you can be cured with some treatment and religion. Man-made rewiring of a predisposition, playing God. Oh nah, here we go. America the brave still fears what we don't know. God loves all his children. It's somehow forgotten, but we paraphrase a book written 3,500 years ago.
1: What?

press play, don't press pause. Progress march on with the veil over our eyes. We turn our back on the cause till the day that my uncles can be united by law. And kids aren't walking around the hallway plagued by pain in their heart. A world so hateful, some would rather die than be who they are. And a certificate on paper isn't gonna solve it all, but it's a damn good place to start. No law is gonna change us. We have to change us. Whatever God you believe in, we come from the same one. Strip away the fear, underneath it's all the same.

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1: 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F-A-S-H-I-O-N. 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

0: Josh Farr's brand new single from him to Wednesday Arvo. It's Canberra's Hoot 104.7. And hey, I still don't think I know technically how to pronounce our next artist.
1: I'll tell you, when I was always doing music just as like a hobby. I had played in bands and stuff. And when I was shooting the second season of Stranger Things, had a little studio at my Airbnb and was writing and recording music. And then when it came time to upload this music on this distribution site, I didn't really think about what to call it. And last minute I said, it's kind of my name. It's like, you know, Djokovic or Django or something. And I just, and now I'm stuck with it.
0: Yeah, D-J-O-J-O-J-O. However it's going to be spelled, sounds pretty good. It comes up next. Keep a look here on Hits.
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0: pleasure. Because you kind of like hate to love him, but he's also very nostalgic. It's Justin Timberlake, Like I Love You, kicking off your back-to-back-to-back guilty pleasures this afternoon on Canberra's Hit 104.7. Let me know what you think.
1: Something about you. Well, I'm looking at you, whatever. 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

0: I never thought it would end up this way. 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

0: 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It's Canberra's Hit 104.7. And well, that is me, Don, Carrie and Tommy up next to drive you home. And well, more code words for your chance at a share of $100,000. All right? All coming up this afternoon. So just keep it locked to your number one hit music station. Of course, it's Canberra's Hit 104.7. Have a good afternoon. See you later. Bye.
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6: Yuma, good afternoon. I'm Renee Bigatko. The local education union says a review of ACT public school resourcing shows schools are being expected to do more with less.
7: Most significantly, the impact of all of those is on students and staff, and so it reveals how under-supported some of our students are, particularly the most vulnerable students, such as students with disability.
6: That's President Angela Burrow. She says the report confirms what educators, students and families already know and validates what they've been pushing for in teachers' bargaining negotiations. Caught today for a 45-year-old man following an investigation into an alleged blackmail, assault and aggravated robbery in Belconnen last month. It's after police seized a fake gun, gel blaster, ammunition, body armour and drugs believed to be steroids when they searched a Corwell home. The 45-year-old is the second person to be charged as part of the investigation. The ACT Greens have tabled a petition in the Assembly calling on the government to commit to non-lethal ways of managing wombats in the Territory. 20,000 people have signed, including 3,000 Canberrans, calling for the killing of wombats to be ruled out. And Westpac has been fined $26 million for failing to respond to financial hardship requests. The federal court ruling the bank didn't respond to more than 200 requests between 2017 and 2023 within the time required by law. Now, Canberra's Fuel Watch, fuel hike got you. VW Electric ID4 now $59,990 drive away at Lennox Volkswagen in Phillip. A litre of unleaded will set you back about $1.85, while diesel is sitting at $2.60 a litre.
4: Score new season NRL, AFL and rugby gear at Jersey's Megastore. Your game starts here.
6: Checking sport now, Maroons assistant Matt Ballon says they've done their homework on Blues debutant Ethan Strange ahead of tonight's big State of Origin opener. The Raiders star has been thrust into the New South Wales side to partner Nathan Cleary in the halves. Ballon says they're well aware of his strengths.
8: We're aware of him. 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A lot of our guys have played against him. 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
0: This is Carrie and Tommy.
2: Yes, welcome to your Wednesday arvo. Loz Barry is back again.
3: How are you, Ozzy?
4: I'm good, mate. How are you?
3: I'm a bit more alive than I was yesterday. I'm so sorry. I was a corpse of my former self. That's not the saying.
4: A shadow.
3: A shadow of my corpse is what I was.
4: Yeah, we'll go with that.
3: I was dead. In your words, I was dead behind the eyes.
4: You were.
3: I was not. How do I describe what it was? Nothing was staying in me.
4: Yeah.
3: I had no sleep. I had had fevers through the night. And boy, did the night that I then went on to have involved all the things you wouldn't, the opposite of what a doctor would order.
4: Yep.
3: And with, as company, one of Australia's most beloved sports stars. And I will tell you all about it next.
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0: Your Wednesday arvo, it's Carrie and Tommy. We got Loz Barry in the sub. And when the kids are hungry, grab Indomie, Australia's favourite instant noodles, packed with bold flavour and ready in minutes. 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
1: Now.
2: It's such a power play, not turning on the microphone, isn't it?
0: All my power plays are accidental.
2: yesterday.

0: Hey, Lozzie.
1: Yes.
0: I'd had a horrible night before our show yesterday. I don't want to be too graphic, but I do want to paint a picture a little bit. I hadn't eaten when I saw you. I hadn't eaten for 24 hours because anything I'd eaten had gone straight through me.
1: Yeah, and you had a delicious fried chicken burger the day before. That was the last thing you'd eaten.
0: That was the last thing I'd eaten. And I was a bit like, you know, when you haven't eaten and you've expelled all the foods from your body, you're just a bit fragile.
1: Oh, yeah.
0: And you're a bit nervous about what you're going to eat next.
1: Yep.
0: Well, after we finished our show yesterday, I was due to go and do some work, which was also a lot of fun.
1: Yeah.
0: I was meeting up with the legend that is Gilly, Adam Gilchrist, to film some stuff at some different restaurants of me and him enjoying his tequila, El Aquero. Mm. Great tequila.
1: It's
0: go out
1: lovely.
0: And get it and enjoy responsibly. Yada, yada, yada. I'm going above and beyond. I wasn't paid for it anyway. It's delicious and he's a beautiful man and I'd do anything for him.
1: Yeah.
0: So we had to go to like three different restaurants and sit there and sample their menu while we drank tequila.
1: Mm-hmm.
0: As you can imagine, that is heaven for me. But as you can imagine, after I haven't eaten for 24 hours and I've spent most of that time on the loo, I'm feeling a little bit nervous about all of it.
2: Mm.
0: Even the idea of having, even though his tequila is delicious,
1: yeah.
0: even the idea of my first venturing back into the food and beverage world being tequila is a bit funny. And then what pursued, it was like that all had a meeting and went, let's punk him and let's put the funniest food in front of him we possibly can.
1: Uh-oh.
0: The first dish, the first restaurant was a spicy noodles with the chef's favourite, his hellfire chili. Yep.
1: Uh-oh.
0: And I laughed and I went, oh, this will be gentle on my butthole, right? And he goes, oh, no, but it's worth it. And I was like, oh. And then I put a bit, and he was sitting at the table with us, I put a little bit of chili on mine, not to be rude. And he goes, no, brother, you need heaps. And he gets his chopsticks and puts a whole scoop of the chili on mine and he goes, that's about how much you should have.
1: The chef did.
0: Yeah.
1: Did you explain your bum situation?
0: No.
1: Right.
0: No. And so then he's looking at me. So then I scoop this in and I go, oh, good. And he goes, and with that, he goes, we got a green curry here. Now, usually green curry is a milder of curries, not mine.
1: Right.
0: I like to pack it with a punch. Right. And so I'm like, okay.
2: That's what I need, a punch in the guts. Right now,
0: and given what I haven't eaten for 24 hours, I'm sweating my butt.
2: Even if your stomach was in tip-top condition, it's still a roll of the dice.
0: Yeah, and then we're throwing it down with straight tequilas, and then we move to the next restaurant, raw fish.
1: Raw fish
0: at the next restaurant, and sake.
1: Oh.
0: Raw fish and sake on top of my curry guts already.
2: Oh.
1: Maybe it's almost what your body needed to really purge, you know?
2: Yeah, I reckon.
1: Yeah.
0: It was like, I mean, I'll give it to myself because it was like I said to my body, oh, you want to go to war, huh? Oh, here's some hellfire chili.
2: Which you're complaining because it can get a whole lot worse.
1: Yeah.
0: But being with Gilly is fascinating because you forget sometimes, because he is such a nice and humble man, you forget to particularly for a demographic of Australians, be they cricket lovers, but also people from the subcontinent lose their mind when they see him.
1: Yep.
0: And so we were sitting at one of these restaurants and we just heard a tapping. And I looked around and there's just a man just tapping on the window. But he was so excited that he couldn't really communicate what he wanted, but he's just pointing at Gilly and tapping. And I'm like, Gilly, I think that man would like a photo. I said, I'll check. And I go out of the front and I said, do you want a photo with? And he goes, Gilly, Gilly. And I'm like, yeah. And Gilly came out and had a photo with him. But then we got an Uber home together and he got out at his hotel and we'd been chatting, right? And there was a few of us in the car. So I was sitting in the front, Gilly sitting in the back, not a power play, just how it happened. And we're chatting. And then it was so strange, as he went to get out at the hotel, the Uber driver must have turned around and it must have been for like the first time because he went and as the door shut, this is all Gilly would have heard. He would have just heard, Gilly! he just seen him and he goes, well, that was Gilly. And I'm like, yeah, that was Gilly.
1: Aww.
0: And he goes, oh. He goes, oh my God, I've been waiting my whole life to meet him. He goes, I was a wicketkeeper batter as well. Oh my gosh. And Gilly by this stage had gone. And I'm like, I'm so sorry, brother. You could have got a photo with him. And he goes, no.

0: Oh.
1: Was it on Gilly's Uber?
2: No.
1: Oh, so he doesn't even have a record that he took Gilly in his car. No. His friends are never believing
3: him.
2: Maybe the rear-facing camera in the car.
1: If you're lucky.
0: And I did think for a second, I was like, I could call him and get him to come down. But I thought, that's a lot if every time
1: Gilly has to turn around and come back.
0: Come out of his hotel to come out and have a photo. And the guy was just talking to me on the way home. And he goes, and he eventually goes like this. He goes, you know, when I drop you off, I will get a photo with you. But it's not Gilly. And I said, I know it's not. And you don't have to get a photo with me. And he goes, no, I do want one. God, I want a photo with Gilly. Because my family will not believe that I almost got a photo with Gilly.
3: Oh, bless him.
0: And he goes, I will never forget this day when I didn't get a photo with Gilly. And I thought, this is great fun to do calls on.
3: Yeah.
0: Who did you almost get a photo with? Give us a call, 131060. Who do you have one?
3: Well, a friend of mine bumped into Harry Styles in Melbourne at a bakery and said, can we have a photo? And he said, no, if you don't mind, I'll have a chat, but we won't have a photo. Claim it. I think that's fine.
2: Oh, that's sweet.
3: Yeah, so he didn't get almost got a photo with Harry Styles.
1: Hold on. Did your friend actually?
3: They were sort of filming at the ground. I heard his voice.
0: Oh,
3: he was definitely there. Nice. Yeah. They have evidence at least.
0: Okay. That's cool.
3: Yeah.
0: 131060, who did you almost get a photo with? Give us a call.
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0: View Wednesday, Arvo. It's Carrie and Tommy. We got Loz Barry filling in. Coming up next, we're going to put someone on the standby list to go and see Harry Styles in London.
1: Oof. That is exciting. But right now, 131060, we're asking, who did you almost get a photo with?
2: Yeah.
1: Because I was in an Uber last night with Gilly, and just as he got out, he was in the back seat, just as he got out, the Uber driver turned around and saw the back of his head and he went, Gilly! And then told me how that's his favourite cricketer ever and how much he loved him and how he'll never forget this day where he didn't get a photo with Adam Gilchrist.
2: I have two questions.
1: Yes.
2: Was the Uber driver on one of his phone calls with the family and stuff?
1: He was not. Oh. No, the whole family didn't get to hear about it.
2: Okay.
1: No. But also they had a fair few. We were all interacting with each other.
2: Yeah.
1: And that's why I was kind of shocked because we were talking about his car for a bit. It was quite a nice
2: car. How long?
1: Like 15, 20 minutes or something. Like
0: maybe he was too nervous he's like, I'll wait for the end when he gets
1: out. No, because I even asked him afterwards. I said, bro, I thought you'd seen him. I said, I was even calling him Gilly. And he goes, no. If I'd seen, no way. He goes, I will never live this down. I will never live this down.
2: Oh, no.
1: G'day, Eric.
3: Hello?
1: Hello?
3: Hello.
1: Hello.
3: Oh, I've got through.
2: Yeah.
3: Oh,
1: g'day, Eric. who did you almost have a photo with?
3: I almost had a photo with an Uber driver last night.
2: Is it Gilly?
1: Oh, my God.
0: Is this Eric Gilchurch?
3: Tommy.
1: Gilly.
3: Tommy, messages have come through to me that there's an Uber driver in Melbourne that is the biggest distributor of tequila in Australia. And that was that bloke last night. And I've missed an opportunity.
1: He would have
3: come back out of my hotel.

0: have a photo with an Uber driver. No dramas.
1: We need Gilly, to find him.
2: Gilly, I've never seen you be anything but absolutely wonderful with the people around you, and that's why I thought I can't call you and tell you to come down from your hotel just because this unobservant, to be honest, Uber driver has not noticed the presence of greatness in his back seat.
0: It was a beautiful car that we were in, wasn't it?
2: It was. Hey, why have you given yourself the pseudonym Eric?
0: Oh, Eric. Well, we wanted to surprise you.
1: Yes.
0: Adam, but Eric's my other nickname that came to me from a time when I was a newbie in the Australian team, and I was walking around a festival ground in England with Steve Waugh and Glenn McGrath, and a young kid ran up to those two, looked at him, oh, Steve Waugh, can I have your autograph? Got the little program out that had the little picture of the players in it. Glenn McGrath, you're a legend. And he looked at me, thumbed through his little book, couldn't find a photo, and said, oh, are you Eric Gilchurch? Those close to me call me Eric or Churchy, but so that's where it's rolling. But hey, thanks for last night, mate. You were bloody awesome.
2: It was wonderful, Gilly. As I said to you, I will take any chance I can to drink lots of your delicious tequila with you.
0: Sorry, mate.
2: I said, El Acuero is a stunning drop, and I'll drink as much as I can responsibly at any occasion.
0: Excellent.
2: Uber driver, I mean, Gilly, you've done enough. You're being lovely and saying, like, you'd have a photo. You do enough.
0: Yeah. Well, I'm actually seated in an Uber right as we speak.
1: Does he know it's you?
0: Yeah, from Hyderabad, yes. He's from the town of Hyderabad where I did play in the IPL in Hyderabad, so he's quite a good supporter, but I just offered him a photo and he said no thanks. Anyway, we roll on.
2: Thank you, Gilly. let's go to I can't believe we didn't finish with Gilly.
1: I know.
2: We started with Gilly and now we've got to go to Bobby?
3: He was pretty busy.
1: Unless this is the Uber driver.
2: G'day, Bobby.
4: G'day, Tommy. How you doing, lad?
2: Yeah, good. It's tough following Adam Gilchrist, but who do you almost have a photo with, Bobby?
4: Mate, so Kevin Hart.
1: Kevin Hart!
2: That's cool.
4: Kevin Hart. So he was in Sydney a few months ago for his comedy stand-up routine, and my wife and I were walking our dogs down in Barangaroo. Mm-hmm.
2: Yes.
4: So we did a first lap, and Kevin was walking towards us, and his bodyguard was on a bicycle with him. So I let him pass once, and the second time he came around, and I said to my wife, I said, hey, that's Kevin Hart. I'm going to ask him for a photo. As he's coming towards us, and I said, hey, Kevin, and he stops, and I said, mate, can I get a photo with you? He's holding his stomach. He says, mate, I'm sorry, I can't. I got to run back to the hotel. I need to do a broody bat number two.
1: No.
4: And off goes Kevin running down to his hotel to deliver his number two.
1: And I believe it.
2: You don't lie about that stuff. No. I mean, that's wild. If he is saying to everyone who asked,
5: that's his cover.
2: You're like, how often does Kevin Hart dump?
1: He must have IBS or something.
2: Thank you, Bobby. That's wonderful. Who got lost?
1: Jerry, who'd you almost have a photo with?
6: Leonardo DiCaprio.
1: I would say
2: Leo is probably the white whale in terms of rare public sightings, even rarer photo opportunities. What happened, Jerry?
6: Back in 2012, I had a bit of an upset stomach. It was about 2 weeks out from my wedding, and I was trying to have like sessions with everybody, and I ended up in the Woollahra Hotel, and I went into a cubicle because my stomach was at me, and when I came out, there was a guy with a blue suede hat on, and he was basically out there, and I just went, mate, you probably don't want to go in there. So anyway, he went in, and I had no idea who he was until I came out of the toilet. And I was surrounded by women saying, oh my God, was that Leonardo DiCaprio? And I went, wow. So I actually went outside the pub. One of your mates was having a smoke. And then Leonardo DiCaprio came outside, stood beside us.
1: DiCaprio smelled your poo.
6: Basically, yeah.
1: Wow.
6: He was over for the Great Gatsby in 2012. And I think he was seeing a supermodel because she was beside him in the bar. But basically, when he came out, apparently he never came back for the premiere anyhow. I know why.
3: 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So when the kids are hungry, grab Indomie, Australia's favourite instant noodles, packed with bold flavour and ready in minutes. 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

0: around Australia for your drive home. It's Carrie and Tommy. Carrie's away. We got Loz Barry filling in. We're doing this.
1: Carrie and Tommy's. Be Carrie
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5: That's in the air for me now.
6: Yeah, you don't have to wait to see him in Australia.
1: No.
6: Because we're going to send you and two mates a thruple in Carrie Bickmore's own words.
1: Mm. Yeah, but I think that's fine. Thruples.
6: I mean, I think it's great. It sounds like you'd end up in arguments on a trip as a thruple.
1: Yeah, but isn't that the whole thing when they say two's a...
6: couple.
1: No, three's a
6: thruple. Two's company.
1: Three's a crowd. Yeah, one gets bullied, but not today.
0: Or choose who you want to bully when you take your friends on this trip.
6: I also think it speaks volumes about holidays that I've had with my partner where I'm just imagining two partners. And I'm like, that's a lot of arguments.
1: Oh, my God.
6: It is. I'd need the concert just so we can have a bit of time ourselves in our own head. Harry, you keep talking because it's not going well between us. Anyway, we've got distracted. We're talking the hottest acts in the world. Harry Styles performing live at Wembley. We're talking flights, accommodation and some spending money thrown in. All you have to do is enter at carrieandtommy.com.au and we might be calling you like this lucky listener.
7: Hello.
6: Hello, is that Rebecca?
1: No.
7: No.
6: Rebecca was yesterday.
1: It's Nicole.
6: Nicole, is that you?
7: It is.
6: Did you hear Rebecca on the radio yesterday?
7: I did.
6: Well, you are taking Rebecca's place, Nicole. And it's Tommy here. Lauren is also here filling in for Carrie. How
1: Hi,
6: are
1: Nicole.
6: You?
7: I'm good. How are you?
6: Oh, I've had a shocker at the start of this phone call. All I plan to say is there's only one other person on the standby list so far to go see Harry Styles at Wembley. And the other person is now you, Nicole. You're on the standby list.
7: Yes! Thank you so much.
1: Who would you take in your thruple, Nicole?
7: I'll have to take my wife.
1: Yes.
7: Because she won't let me near Harry without her because he's my hall pass.
1: Oh, I love.
7: And probably my 19-year-old daughter because she's a massive fan too. So
1: that's the perfect trip.
7: Yes, and it's my 40th soon, so it'd be good to celebrate.
6: Well, Nickers, we might be calling you back very soon. As I said, there's only two people in that boarding lounge at the moment, so those tickets could be yours.
7: Thank you. So exciting. Thank you so much.
0: If you want to enter, carrieandtommy.com.au is where you got to go. Harry Styles has just added a fourth Melbourne show for his Together Together World Tour. 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

0: You went Zayabo, it's Carrie Bickmore and Tommy Little. We got Loz Barry in the sub. And when the kids are hungry, grab Indomie, Australia's favourite instant noodles, packed with bold flavour and ready in minutes. Find them at your local supermarket.
1: Now, Tommy, I think you saw this video, the same one that I saw. It was so sweet. I mean, we all know the DJ Diplo. All we need is somebody. World famous, incredible, done gigs everywhere.
2: Right? I would say probably from an outsider's eyes, the coolest life in the world.
1: Yeah.
2: Of all the people I follow on Instagram, I'm like, he's got the life I would like to have.
1: Yep. Yeah. And he's done, you know, and we would have played everywhere. I don't know in front of me. I assume he's done Tomorrowland. I assume he's done Coachella.
2: His big thing that I follow every year is how many gigs he does at Burning Man.
1: Yeah.
2: Yes. And he got stuck at Burning Man. You know that year, a few years ago, he got stuck there.
1: The mud year?
2: Yes, the mud year. Yeah, and he got Chris Rock out of there when they hitchhiked out together. Anyway, he's
1: what
2: got
1: a life.
2: Yeah, and he also has run clubs and stuff. He's real both ends of the spectrum type thing.
1: He's got it together.
2: There was that cruise he did where he DJed on a boat to see the Northern Lights, and it was like basically hang out with Diplo while he plays sick music, watch the Northern Lights, and then do yoga. And I was like, man, as I get older, these are the things I want to do. I mean, there's definitely psychedelics involved, but
0: sure.
1: Possibly, responsibly, of course.
2: Yes, I don't know if that's how.
0: Did you see the law in some parts of the world?
2: If it's legally.
1: Yes.
0: National borders.
1: Well, now Diplo has DJed at, I would say, probably the most important gig of his whole career, right? Over the weekend, he shared this clip on TikTok showing him performing a set for his son, Pace, and his classmates following his six-year-old son's kindergarten graduation.
2: They got Diplo at their kinder.
1: Like, how cool. Do we have some audio of it?
3: You ready to get crazy? One, two, three.
2: And there's kids dancing everywhere.
1: They're
2: it's
1: just
2: so
1: losing
2: cool.
1: their minds.
2: You know who I feel for?
1: Who?
2: Trevor. Who Trevor is the dad of another kid there
0: 100%.
2: Who's played a couple of songs on acoustic guitar and he was ready to perform for those kids.
0: Yeah.
2: And they went, Trev, we're just going to have to put the guitar down. Diplo, we thought he was busy, but he's going to jump in. And poor Trevor's little shoulders shrunk down and his son went, Dad, are you still playing at the graduation? And he went, No, I'm not.
1: Even worse for Gary, who brought his clown suit with him to the kindergarten thing.
2: I know, he's trying to do balloon animals while Diplo's spinning tracks.
1: I know. Like, that would just be the coolest. Like, imagine if your dad was Diplo, first of all.
2: I know.
1: And then he goes and does that at your kindergarten graduation. It's probably going to become a tradition. Mm. He'll do it at all the other graduations too.
2: God.
1: So I want to know what, on 131060, what is the coolest thing your dad ever did for you that all the other kids just went, you know what? That is awesome.
2: This is how different my dad and Diplo are.
1: Go.
2: The coolest thing my dad ever did for me, I still remember it. Me and my mate had made a bike, a BMX jump out the front of our house, and it was just an old wooden door on a couple of like cinder block bricks, and we were jumping off it, and a neighbour came out, and he went, "That's not safe," and we went, "That's fine," and he went, "I'm going to tell your father," and went and got my dad. My dad came out and looked at it, and he goes, "I'm an engineer. And that looks pretty good to me. Kids keep riding." And I remember that. That's the coolest thing my dad ever did for me.
1: That is cool. Yeah.
2: But he's not Diplo.
1: No one is, you know. But it's like when you see on TikTok.
2: Well, Diplo is.
1: Diplo.
2: We've just actually played the example.
1: Yes. But you know when you see like dads make their kids roller coasters in the backyard and stuff?
2: Yeah.
1: I'm like, what the hell was my dad doing?
2: What was he doing?
1: A lot.
2: 131060. What's the coolest thing your dad ever did for you? Give us a call.
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0: Could have had that at your kindergarten party.
1: Yes, yes. Because Diplo, coolest dad of the year, I'm going to say, he has done a DJ set at his six-year-old son's kindergarten graduation party, which is so cute.
2: You ready to get crazy?
0: Just the kid yelling in the background. Voice,
1: yeah. Two waters, thanks, they said then. So we've asked, what's the coolest thing your dad ever did? Carl?
3: Yeah, how you going?
1: Good. What's the coolest thing your dad ever did, mate?
3: Back when I was about year 10, he showed up to school in a Ferrari to pick me up.
0: Oh my.
1: Wow.
0: Year 10 is tricky because did you still think he was cool?
3: No, of course not.
0: Yeah.
3: No, it's all the parked across from the bus bay, and everyone said, oh, it was a Ferrari over there. I looked over, and it was him standing next to it.
0: Whose Ferrari was it? Was it his?
3: It was his. He only had it for a few months, and it was too technical, so he got rid of it.
1: Oh, yeah.
0: It was too technical.
3: It was back in the 90s.
0: Yeah.
1: Yeah. What?

0: What it had electric windows.
1: What does that mean? He ran out of money. What was too technical?
2: No, he liked to play with cars, so he couldn't play with it anymore. So he got rid of it.
3: What kind of Ferrari was it?
2: I have no idea. It was like Magnum PI with the tartar roof. You could take the roof off.
0: Wow. Oh my god. That is pretty cool.
1: What do you think it was?
3: I don't know. I was
0: hoping. Are you a car guy, Jesse?
3: Testarossa. Testa,
1: yeah, that's what I was thinking. Carl, thank you very much. Mm-hmm. Ferrari's definitely cool, even though, you know, you're a teenager and you're like, oh, yeah, of course he's got a Ferrari.
0: Yeah.
1: Of course.
0: Tanya, what's the coolest thing your dad ever did?
4: He thought it was cool. He got rid of some evidence for me.
0: Ooh. Oh.
1: Where did you hide the body?
4: Well, I it wasn't until we were, you know, I was of age drinking at the pub that he actually told me that he got rid of some evidence for me. And so the story goes, when I was in high school, I was pretty good at javelin.
1: Yeah.
4: So I took a javelin home to practice and train.
1: Yeah.
0: Right.
4: And he got rid of it because he thought I stole it.
0: Oh.
1: Oh, but so you were allowed to take it home.
4: I was allowed to take it home. And I had to do so much convincing for the PE teacher.
1: Oh, my gosh.
4: To get that to go home with me. And when I couldn't explain how I lost a javelin.
1: Oh, my gosh.
4: It was so really embarrassing.
1: It's so annoying. Worse. But so when you were walking around, like, asking your family, like, has anyone seen my javelin? Your dad didn't say... Yep.
4: Well, I probably didn't ask everybody because it was where I left it under the house and it just miraculously disappeared.
1: Oh. And so what did he do? Cut it up into pieces and put it in all your neighbour's bins?
4: He said he took it to the dump.
0: Oh, Dad.
1: Oh, my gosh.
4: I was like, are you kidding me? You've got no idea how much grief I copped. I wasn't allowed to take anything home after that.
1: Oh, Tanya, that's so annoying.
4: It was so rude, and he thought he was so cool because he thought I stole it and he was getting rid of it.
1: Aww. Even if you'd stolen it, though, like...
4: I know. The idea
1: that... Yeah, the idea that someone's going to come to your house looking for the javelin.
0: Yeah.
1: Dad
4: they
1: was
4: never
1: just
4: found it.
1: So scared of having stolen goods. It makes me think he's a bit piss weak.
0: Or he had other things that were... Yeah. Nefarious.
1: Yeah. You thought the javelin will lead him to the huge crop we've got out the back.
0: Cameron.
5: What's that? Oh, what?
1: Yeah, Cameron.
5: Woo. How you going?
1: Yeah, pretty good. What's the coolest thing your dad did?
5: He built me a go-kart, billy kart, when I was about 6 years old. I didn't have a BMX bike, so I was jealous of all the other kids. And then one Saturday afternoon, Dad built me the go-kart, and then all the other kids become envious of me. They all wanted a go-kart.
0: Wow.
1: That is actually...
3: What a one-up.
1: That's so awesome. Can you tell us a bit about the billy cart? So was it the strings to lever the wheels?
5: Yep. He just built it out of timber and just a plastic chair that you'd sit on and some little chocks that you'd rest your feet on.
1: Yeah.
5: And then just a little bit of timber with for steering,
1: yep.
5: The rope, the old telecom rope, and yep. Some old lawnmower wheels.
1: Yeah,
5: it's pretty bloody sturdy.
1: Cameron, any and I would be shocked because I've never ridden one that did have these. But any brakes?
5: No,
0: of course not.
5: They.
1: Yeah, mine was
5: the brakes.
1: Yeah,
5: just stop or hit something.
1: Yeah, go until you find a wall. Yep. Good stuff.
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9: In Gowrie, a rubbish fire has fire crews on site at the bus stop at Bugden Avenue. 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
27: Yuma, good afternoon. I'm Renee Bigatko. A third man's been charged following an extensive investigation into alleged money mule activity in the ACT. Police have been looking into claims alleged culprits opened multiple bank accounts that received millions of dollars obtained fraudulently, which was then converted into gold, cash and cryptocurrency. Police say they searched a Chifley home yesterday, finding documentation and bank cards linked to the alleged offending, as well as ID documents believed to be fraudulent. A 53-year-old man has been charged. While police are renewing their appeal for information about 33-year-old wanted man Bradley Booth, he's wanted over matters like family violence, breach of bail, property damage and common assault. The advice is, if you see him, call police on 131 444 and don't approach him. The government is continuing to talk up its changes to housing taxes, with Labor set to introduce its budget bill overhauling capital gains tax and negative gearing tomorrow. Anthony Albanese has told Parliament the bill needs to pass to allow young Aussies to get into the housing market.
28: We are doing this because we want aspiration for all, not just for some. That is what we on this side of the chamber stand for.
27: Moves to improve the decision-making process for locals who want to access voluntary-assisted dying. The upcoming ACT budget will include more than $3 million for a citizens' jury to advise the government on what to do if a person loses decision-making capacity after the final assessment stage. It's to help ensure people who want to access voluntary assisted dying can have their decision upheld. And Eurovision star Delta Goodrum has asked police for protection from a Sydney man she claims is harassing her.
0: Score new season NRL, AFL and rugby gear at Jersey's Megastore. Your game starts here.
27: Checking sport, a boost for the Brumbies ahead of Saturday's crucial home clash against Moana Pacifica, with Charlie Kale returning from injury. Our guys are chasing a bonus point win that could secure a top three finish heading into the playoffs. And Raiders women's second

0: viewer Mona Lisa Soliola will sit out the upcoming season, taking some time away from the game. It means Charlotte Basham now comes into the top 24 squad.
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3: It's the one and only Carrie Bickmore
4: and Tommy Little. Boom, boom,
5: boom, boom, boom. This is Carrie and Tommy.
6: Yeah, that is where you're at for your Wednesday arvo. We got Loz Barry in for Bickmore the Savo.
7: Yes, and the what'd you call him? The Mouth of the South is the common nickname that goes around. Mm-hmm. He is our...
6: The Electric Englishman?
7: The Electric Englishman. The British Bolt. The man that is Bolt. Kieran Simpson, the executive producer of this show.
8: I'm title content manager. And Sam is the executive producer.
7: Sorry, but you're here to manage some content in person.
8: I am. Tonight's a big night. Probably going to get yourself some frothies.
7: State versus state, mate versus mate.
8: In front of the television.
7: Yes.
8: Yeah. And watch game one of State of Origin.
7: Yep.
8: Now, on this show, we have a lot of correspondents, you know? They're all around the world. We have some English ones, American ones. They're everywhere.
7: Yep.
8: For State of Origin,
7: eyes and ears everywhere.
8: Yeah. I thought for State of Origin, maybe you could get Jonathan Thurston. Maybe we would get Billy Slater.
7: I know
8: but
7: where this
8: I
7: is going.
8: Went straight to the top.
7: The biggest
8: State of Origin correspondents in the world.
7: Can I guess?
8: Yes.
7: Is it Colin from Big Brother?
9: Yes! Yo, Colin here. Just wanted to say, shout out New South Wales tonight. You know, the coach is probably as competent as a four-year-old driving a school bus. But you know what, lad? It's not about the coach in the box. It's about the players on the field. And their big blue hearts. Come on, New South Wales. Queensland, bro. Queensland, big time, bro. All me and my homies hate toads, bro. Every single day of the month, bro. If you ain't a cockroach, go speak to some other bloke, bro. Remember, if Trellavision was on your television tonight, there'd be an execution out of all Maroons, bro. I'm telling you, he'd pick up the whole team and drop them straight on their head. But we got Katoni Staggs. We got a good squad. We're ready. I'm ready. Are you ready? Let's go.
7: I would just like to say, firstly, thank you, Colin, from Big Brother. It's fair to say that's an exclusive and you'll only hear that on this show. Mm-hmm. His take on State of Origin. Secondly, I love Queensland so much and I would just like to say to our Queensland listeners, we do not echo his views.
10: We're impartial.
8: Do you know why? Impartial. We found out why he calls Queenslanders toads. It's because of cane toads.
10: Oh, yeah,
7: are you joking?
10: That.
11: That's pretty obvious.
7: What do you mean?
12: This is when the UK correspondent gets mixed up with
7: the British Bolt's not the person we go to for the subtle Aussie-isms.
10: What did you think?
8: Well, I don't know. Just thought he made it up in his head.
7: That's also kind of fair. He did call it the Travelision television.
10: Wasn't that a name for someone?
7: Oh, was it?
10: Yeah, that's even I got that.
7: Oh, my God. Is he doing layers that all of us are missing?
12: Yeah. Oh, yeah.
8: Anyway, go teams. Hey. Go teams.
10: Go sport.
7: up next, we need to talk about, look, I will say it's the biggest food conspiracy happening in this country, if true. Wow. Find out next.
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0: Around Australia for your Wednesday arvo, it's Carrie and Tommy. We got Loz Barry in the Savo, and later on in the show, you could get $4,800 for really not much.
1: Yes, that's very true, but it's time to cut to the chase.
2: Yeah. Mm.
1: We have been perhaps hoodwinked for too long in this great country of ours. Mm. I'm talking about, so...
0: Would you count it as a hoodwinking or just a secret? I think it's the biggest...
1: I'd say it's the biggest food secret of all time since... Maybe fluoride in the water. Was that a secret, though?
0: Maybe.
1: Was that a secret?
0: I don't know.
1: Maybe they were honest about that.
0: Yeah.
1: Anyway, it's up there on that level.
0: Yeah.
1: So I was speaking to someone. I won't name the chippy company, but I was speaking to someone from one of the major chippy companies that make your frozen chips. And as you know, I'm the chip king.
2: Yep.
1: Love them. Big connoisseur.
2: Yeah.
1: Frozen, they make the frozen chips. So if you buy a bag of chips from the supermarket and take them home, probably this person works for them.
0: Mm-hmm.
1: And they said, I was just chatting to through different revenue streams, stuff about their business, and I don't know how it came up, but they were like, you know, we supply almost everyone. And I was like, what do you mean? And they were like, almost everyone that serves you chips, we supply them. And I'm like, so if I like go to a pub and I order like a steak and chips, and they go, yeah. And I was like, no, it's all your chips. And like, everyone. And I had this shocked look on my face. And they went, what did you think was happening? Did you think pubs were cutting up their own potatoes out the back and making chips? And I was like, honestly, yes.
2: You thought that.
1: That's exactly what I thought was happening.
2: Okay.
1: Did you not think that?
2: Well, I assumed that most pubs would have frozen chips. I didn't know that there was one company with
0: the monopoly on the chip market.
1: Fast food outlets?
2: Surely not.
0: No way.
1: I think this chip company is providing all of the fast food outlets.
2: But I've never seen this company French fry. Do they have French fries?
1: Yeah.
2: Well, I thought they were all thick
1: And cut. Also, I think they make chips to go, if you're big enough, like I think what they've got available for private buying, let's call it, is different from your public offerings.
0: Yeah.
2: So they just have like factories of chips and they might have a part that goes out to commercial stuff.
1: Yep.
2: And then a part for
1: And so let's say I'm a huge chain. I've got Tommy's Burgers, right?
0: Yeah. Yeah.
1: And I go, hey, you know your shoestring fries, which I do buy from the supermarket. I go, I love those, but I'd like them a little bit longer. And they go, how many chains do you have, Tommy's? And I go, well, I've got 200 stores around the country and I can guarantee this amount. They'll go, okay, we'll just make a Tommy's cut for you.
2: Wow.
1: But it's all essentially the same chip. Everywhere, this is the theory.
0: Wait, so this is a chip.

0: cartel.
1: It's a chip cartel. Wow. It's a chipopoly.
2: So it's dependent. So whatever they then go and do with their chips, how they season them.
1: That's up to you.
2: That's up to them.
1: I'll give you the chips and how you dress them up is up to you.
2: The blank canvas.
1: But essentially, we're all eating. Doesn't matter what restaurant, unless a few fancy ones, I'm sure, cut up their own potatoes.
2: What about fish and chip shops?
1: I reckon they're all coming from the chipopoly.
2: Well, do you remember the potato shortage? Horrendous 2021, whatever it was, the potato shortage?
1: Of course I do. Gems, potato gems were impossible.
3: Oh, my God. Was it even a real shortage?
2: No, it definitely was. But I did find out then that a lot of fish and chip companies do chop their own.
1: I don't think they do, Oz.
2: It depends.
1: I don't think they do. I think there might be one or two mum and pop operations still, but I think they all come from this one chip company.
3: Oh, we're getting a hand raise from outside.
1: Yeah, producer Kieran, is this going to be helpful? It feels like it's not going to be helpful. Is it going to be helpful?
4: Five guys chop the potatoes in store.
1: Five guys?
2: Oh. The burger place.
0: Where do they get the
1: chain,
0: potatoes from?
1: The chain in America?
4: No, they're here.
1: Have we got five guys?
2: Yeah, there's a couple that are around.
1: There's a couple.
2: Yeah.
1: Was this worth getting involved for?
4: I think so.
3: Five guys? Well, just support Lozzie's argument that some of them are chopping.
1: How many five guys are in Australia?
0: Seven. But, sorry, where do they get potatoes from? Maybe this place.
1: Do they get their potatoes from this place?
4: No, they're in big bags in the store. They're not from a...
3: You've done it again.
1: Here's what I want to know.
5: Sorry. There are five guys.
2: Oh, that's smart.
3: Another conspiracy.
1: Kieran got involved to say that the Australia-wide chip supply, no, there's five stores that aren't a part of it.
2: Yeah.
1: 13, 10, 60 We'd love to know if you work at any of these places, like if you work at fast food places or any
2: restaurant.
1: Yeah, any restaurants, any pubs, do you get your chips bought in? And if so, is it from the one company? Are we all eating the same chips from the same company? Give us a call, 13, 10, 60. Let's chat chipopoly.
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0: Martin Garrix and Ed Sheeran, that is Repeat It for your Wednesday hour. It's Carrie and Tom. We've got Loz Barry in.
1: And we are blowing the lid off stuff here. It's a chipopoly that's happening in this country.
2: Chipgate.
1: It's Chipgate. I heard from someone who works at one of the big chip companies. That basically every chip you eat in this country comes from them. Doesn't matter if you're buying from a fast food outlet, if you go into a restaurant, if you go into a pub, all the chips come from them. And they
3: not
1: said
3: Five Guys.
1: Not a Five Guys.
2: No, not Five Guys.
1: For getting involved. And again, oh, we had a call that called it a chipspiracy. That's better than a chipopoly.
0: Mm.
1: But no, it's a chipopoly.
2: It's all chipspiracy of the chipopoly.
1: But I don't know if I don't know if they're keeping it a secret. I think we just don't know.
2: Yeah.
1: So I think it's a chipopoly.
4: But is that what they want us to?
1: That's a good question. That's.
2: Thus enters the chipspiracy.
1: What was the movie where it goes into the version of
0: Chipception?
2: Chipception.
0: This is definitely a fever dream.
1: G'day, Paul.
5: Hey, Tommy.
1: Paul, have you worked at a place that gets chips brought in?
5: Yes, I do. Okay. I currently work for an AFL football stadium.
1: Yes.
5: And we get 5 to 10 pallets of chips every 2 weeks.
1: Yes.
5: For the games, and they all come from the same company.
1: And what is the name of that company?
5: McCain's.
1: That is McCain's, Paul. This is fascinating.
2: How interesting.
1: And Paul, when I float the idea that every chip eaten in this country comes from the same company, do you hear that and you go, yeah, that's probably right?

0: Yes, because we have subcontractors that do similar chips, but they're a smaller size cut, but they come from the same company. And other ones do potato wedges, and they come from the same company.
1: Oh, my wedges. I didn't even think. Poorly. Oh, yeah, they got potato. Is it a potato-opoly?
2: It's a chip-opoly. What about
1: it's wedges now. Wedge-opoly. It's a potato-spiracy.
2: I wonder if, like potato gems, tater tots, if you will, when you get them from, like, a cafe and stuff, like we had just the other day.
1: Yeah, of course.
2: Well, they would be from...
1: Hello, have you just arrived?
3: Yes.
2: You're talking chips. I'm talking tots.
1: I know. That's why it's a potato-opoly.
2: Hey, good. We've changed it.
1: Thank you, Paul. That's wonderful information. Jessie, g'day.
4: Hey, how are you?
1: Yeah, good. Where do you work?
4: So I used to work at Subway, and way back when, people might not know this, but we did hot chips for a hot minute.
1: Did you?
4: And they were from McCain as well. And I was like, wait a second. So I didn't know either at that point. I was like, wait a second. Yes. There's something going on here.
2: Yeah.
4: And so then, you know, I started investigating because then, you know, like one day I was in the KFC drive-thru and I was like, there's McCain boxes there. Their chips are from McCain. So now I feel like my whole life, you know, my Roman Empire is the McCain chips. And like, if I'm in a Macca's drive-thru, I'm like, am I going to see a McCain box?
1: Yes.
2: Wow.
1: And so, Jessie, are you under the impression that every chip we eat in this country is a McCain chip?
4: I would say so. And I would say that I would argue that maybe off-brand ones, you know, could be coming from the same factory also. Don't know.
1: If true, huge.
2: Wow.
5: True if huge.
2: Goodness.
6: True if massive.
1: G'day, Keith.
7: Hello.
1: Oh, we're having our minds blown, Keith. Yeah. What have you got to add?
7: I'm going to blow your minds even more, but it's not a chipopoly.
1: It's not?
2: Oh, my gosh.
1: Is it a potato-spiracy?
7: It is a potato-spiracy.
1: Okay.
2: Yeah. Struggle, no, that's okay.
1: It's a tough one. Yeah, go on, Keith. Go on.
7: There are two big major players, McCain's being one and Edgell being the other one.
1: Edgell, okay.
7: Edgell. But there are probably about five or six big chip companies.
1: But what about our last caller that you heard, that some of the brands actually might be coming from the same? So even though it's branded up something different, it's actually a little offshoot of McCain.
7: Does happen, but there are still four or five big players that aren't owned by the big two.
2: Percentage-wise, how much do you think McCain is contributing to the chip community?
7: I reckon about 30%.
2: No.
8: Is this Australia or the globe?
7: Australia.
2: Yeah, okay.
1: Okay, good. Yeah. Thank you.
7: I work for a food distribution company and 30% of my chip business is probably McCain's.
1: Hey, okay. I know this is a question without notice, Keith, so don't feel pressured to have an answer, but being an insider in the industry, is there anything that blew your mind at first that we might not know?
2: Yeah.
7: Just how many types of chips there are.
2: Yeah, that's a good call.
1: How many you reckon there are?
7: Oh, there's got to be about 20.
1: There's got to be.
7: Because there's coated, uncoated, different types of coats, beer battered, different sizes.
8: There's air fry range now.
6: Big cut.
7: Yeah.
2: Yeah, yeah.
7: Huge business. Huge business.
2: You can get curly fries.
1: And that's not even, we haven't even got onto James Brown.
6: And also, just while we're on conspiracies, Keith was wonderful, but how sure are we that Keith is not from Big Chip?
1: Keith, are you from McCain's pretending, and you're now saying like...
7: No, I'm not, because if I was from McCain's, I'd say that we own the world.
2: Well, that's what you want us to think, Keith. I don't know.
1: Okay, thank you, Keith. G'day, Alicia.
9: Hi, how are you going?
1: Well, we've just been thrown a bit of a curveball. What are your thoughts in the chipopoly potato-spiracy world?
9: Right. I think it's a bit of both. Yep. I used to work at a cold storage facility approximately 10 years ago, and we would get potato chips in by the container load.
1: Mm.
9: Yep. I'm talking hundreds of pallets in and out on a daily basis.
2: Mm-hmm.
9: Mm-hmm. I can confirm all of these chips were coming in from McCain's.
1: And where were they? Where are they going?
9: Oh, all over.
1: Yeah.
9: So I know for a fact we definitely had KFC chips because their quality control was a lot higher than the baseline, just your standard chip coming in.
2: Yeah.
1: Yep.
9: So we also had Hungry Jack's.
1: Yeah.
9: We had all the supermarket range as well.
1: Yeah.
9: They would even come in sometimes on the same container from the same place.
2: Wow. Yeah, so Alicia, are you saying...
9: They'd be dispatched separately, but sometimes there'd be mixed loads coming in from the same manufacturer. Yeah.
2: So you didn't see another type of chip apart from McCain's, really?
9: The only ones I remember, and I'm talking like hundreds of thousands of pallets came through this.

0: based, the only one chip company that I remember coming through was McCain's.
1: Wow.
2: Fascinating. But producer Sammy, you've got some...
3: Is it a chip incident?
1: Yeah.
3: McCain's and McDonald's are both MCs.
1: I think that is a chip incident.
2: I thought you were going to bring the McDonald's fact.
3: Oh, I do also have. So it is confirmed. I went on to potatobusiness.com. It's a real website. Yeah, right. So Nando's and McDonald's, they've both admitted using McCain frozen chips around the world.
1: Was there a court case? Like what?
2: Yeah. Also, we should say, particularly when we've just worked out they run the game.
1: We love McCain.
2: We love McCain.
3: Oh, we do.
2: We
3: absolutely
2: love them.
3: You were saying off air that you have... a whole freezer full of McCain's.
2: Every day. It's all I eat.
3: And then how's it? So back to what Keith was saying about he thought it was 30% in Australia. Yeah. Globally, and this is a fact, the frozen potato market share analysis by company, McCain's tops it at 26%.
1: Oh.
3: Global.
4: For the whole world.
1: For the whole world.
2: Ah, McCain.
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7: If you're travelling to and from Bungendore, expect delays on the Kings Highway both ways, just north of Carlton Drive. A bit of congestion in Majura on the Majura Parkway, north approaching the Federal Highway. A good run in Symonston for the Monero Highway, south towards Lunyon Drive. 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
3: Around Australia, a few Wednesday arvo. It's Carrie and Tommy. We got Loz Barry in the Sabo, and we got $4,800 coming up. Could be all yours in the time game.
2: That is very soon. But up next, if you are, Loz has just fired a lucky band at my
1: Sam
2: head.
1: Told me too.
3: They are now they're high fiving. Did you hit him?
1: Yeah, I did.
3: Oh, nice.
2: It's so bad. I wanted to throw something back, but all I can see is a stapler, and I'm like,
1: Please don't. Too hard.
2: Up next, we need to talk about scams and young people. And are they falling for too many of them? That's next.
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21: Let's get the party started. See you at the bar, you was hardly talking. That's when I knew that your heart was scarring. Friends to lovers need a part to star in. Like, wait, babe, let me ask your pardon.

0: 5'9"
1: brown. Around Australia, if you drive home, the Sabo, it's Carrie Bickmore and Tommy Little. We got Loz Barry filling in the Sabo.
2: Loz, what's your morning routine? Talk me through it.
3: It depends on the morning, but usually I get up, make a coffee, back into bed.
2: Yes.
3: Sit in bed with my coffee.
2: Yes.
3: And that's my ultimate snuggle time with my dog.
2: Yeah, heaven, right? So I've started doing a very similar thing.
3: Mm-hmm.
2: And often I will flick through the news because, you know, I never stop working.
3: No.
2: And so often I'm looking for things to talk about on radio.
3: Yes.
2: And being the news hound that I am, before the sun is up, I'm rifling through those papers.
3: Yep.
2: Coffee in one hand, broadsheet in the other. And I was shocked when I came across this news article in today's paper, unsavvy teens ripe for fleecing. Pupils can't spot scams. And as I read it, I was like, pupils, like their eyes.
3: Yeah.
4: It's good writing.
2: And then I'm like, no, wait, the pupils can't spot scams. And I thought, surely kids are the smartest ones at picking up on scams.
3: I thought they were the unscammable.
2: I thought so too. I thought that pupils will pick up the most of the scammy stuff. And then I read into it a bit more. How's this? Just half. Keep in mind, the tone of this article is outrage that our education of our young people has slumped to such a point.
3: Mm.
2: Just half of last year's grade 6 students were able to create, PowerPoint presentations, sort spreadsheet data, and understand the characteristics of a secure password.
3: Just half, you say.
2: I can't do that.
3: No.
2: I can't do any of that.
3: No.
4: Who's still making PowerPoint presentations?
2: Well, only half of the year 6 students. And they said that was down from 61% in 2022. And then I was so, frustrated, this whole scammy world that we live in, that I went back to doing what I was doing before I read this news article, which is doing my tongue out exercises to relieve neck tension. So,
3: what?
2: And so I've started doing this thing in the morning.
3: Oh, God.
2: Where you poke your tongue out and you hold it out for 40 seconds.
4: Okay.
2: And then you wait 60 seconds. And then you do that for 3 rounds. And days 1 to 3, you get immediate post-exercise relaxation. Days 4 to 10, morning tension releases. Days 11 to 20, sleep quality improves.
3: What?
2: Yeah.
4: So you're doing three sets of tongue out.
2: Of tongue out,
4: yep,
2: first thing in the morning,
3: right.
2: And then I do it at night as well. And I realize
4: it's like you're practicing to be a naughty kid.
3: Yeah.
5: Are you doing it in the mirror?
2: No,
3: you just lay there.
2: You sit up. I've got the lessons here.
3: Do you unlock your jaw completely?
2: I've got the lessons here for you.
3: The steps.
2: Sit upright, shoulders relaxed, down and back, open mouth wide, extend tongue fully as far as physically possible. Feel slight strain at the base. Breathe normally through your nose. Hold for 40 seconds, then rest for 60 seconds. Repeat twice more for 3 total rounds.
4: See, I have to really be pushing it out. With your whole mouth.
3: Oh, like flat.
2: You know what?
3: At least it looks good when you do it.
2: But I realized as I was doing this off the back of the article I've just read, I'm like, I think it's a scam.
3: Yeah.
2: I think I've fallen

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1: but also what's the point of that scam? Most people want to steal your money.
2: Yeah.
1: They've just scammed you.
0: No, because like then you subscribe to get more things.
1: No way.
2: Oh, Tommy. Won't get YouTube premium though.
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5: Watch out for storm damage in Kayleen on Maribyrnong Avenue, impacting your run both ways at Ashburton Circuit. If you're travelling to and from Bungendore, busy for the Kings Highway both ways, just north of Carlton Drive. Congestion if you're leaving Capitol Hill over the Commonwealth Avenue Bridge northbound at the roadwork zones. 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
5: 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And

0: Yes.
1: All right, well, I've got some awful news for you. A cause close to your heart has taken a terrible turn.
0: I don't think I'm emotionally prepared for this, Fev.
2: I don't think I'm emotionally prepared to deal with whatever is going on with your finger, Fev. What is going on there?
1: Ah, just a bit of septic, mate. And nothing to worry about.
0: It's a lot to worry about. Catch you from 6.
3: Battling the Tuggeranong pathway, one lull at a time. 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

0: Australia, a few Wednesday arvo. It's Carrie and Tommy. We got Loz Barry in the Sarvo.
1: Yes, and a lot of people ask me in the street. They stop me.
2: Yeah.
1: It's not just in the streets, around the office, gathered around the water cooler, and they're like, Tommy, who's the balls of the show? Is it Carrie? Is it you? Is it Loz at the moment? She's been doing such a great job. And I say, oh, no, no, no, no. There is only one balls of the show, and that is our Britain correspondent, the beige food of people himself, Kieran Simpson. And today he has a segment. London calling.
3: That's it. That's the opener. Pretty good. I agree.
1: So how did you find time in your day to bang that together?
3: Took me ages.
1: It's pretty good.
3: Because you got a beat match. You got to find the right song.
1: Are you still DJing?
3: Yeah, only at toddler parties.
1: That's so creepy. I know you were just trying to say something like a bit irreverent, but it's so creepy.

0: I just play the Wiggles and then I get to eat the food.
1: It's getting worse. What's your favourite food at the total parties?
0: Fairy bread.
1: Yes. Yeah. Nice. Yes. Yeah. Did you know when Kieran came out? Well, when Kieran came out to Australia.
2: Oh, he thought, okay.
1: Kieran hasn't come out yet. But when he came out to Australia, although fairy bread would be good for both, we're being fair.
2: Yeah.
1: He thought all bread was fairy bread.
2: What do you mean?
1: He didn't think we had normal bread here.
2: Oh, Kieran.
1: Yeah.
2: You thought every piece of bread had hundreds and thousands on it?
0: It's an unhealthy country and I stand by it.
2: Yeah, it's our fault.
0: Yeah, it's your fault.
1: What's London calling your new segment about?
0: Well, there's a lot going on in the UK. They might replace the Prime Minister soon is one thing. There's other stuff going on. The World Cup's coming up. But
1: the World Cup.
2: Isn't that in America?
0: Mm. Yeah, but England are in the World Cup.
2: Oh, I'm sorry.
0: Yeah,
1: wow. So every country that's in the World Cup, we say about them, geez, they got a lot going on.
0: They got a lot going on in Curacao. Or is it Curacao? Curacao.
1: Who?
2: What are you saying?
0: The country in the World Cup. Curacao?
1: Curacao.
0: Curacao?
2: Is Australia in it?
0: Yeah.
2: We have heaps coming up.
1: There's a lot going on.
0: But leading the bulletins on the 6 o'clock news in the UK, none of that.
1: I've seen it.
0: It's a big day.
3: Hello, let's start with those new temperature records that have been set again here in the United Kingdom.
0: How hot is it, do you reckon?
1: Spare a thought for all the eyeballs that have to go near, like anywhere near Clapham Common or any place like that. Anywhere where there's a garden in the UK at the moment, there will be pasty, podgy units who are
2: ridiculous,
1: who are showing their flesh to the sun for the first time.
2: It's their 4 days a year where they can.
1: Yeah.
2: You know?
1: As soon as the mercury hits, 14 degrees, 15 degrees, tops off.
2: Oh, yeah.
1: Tops off. And the hairier the nipples, the better.
2: Yeah.
0: It's bigger news than ever because it's only May.
2: Oh, true.
0: So it's hot in May.
1: Blimey.
0: And freaking out.
1: Blimey.
0: But how hot do you reckon the record is?
1: For in May?
0: Yes.
1: For a May day.
2: In the UK?
1: So is it one? Sorry. Okay,
2: I'm going to go like 34.2.
1: What?
2: Yeah.
1: No way.
2: Yeah.
1: I'm guessing honestly 23.
0: Jesse, please reveal the newsreader.
3: Well, temperatures have reached 35 degrees Celsius at Heathrow and Kew Gardens in London, according to the Met Office. That makes it the hottest day in May ever recorded in the UK.
0: In Kew Gardens.
1: And
2: to be fair, when it's hot there, because I was in London when it was the hottest day ever then, and not, like everything just melts down. They cannot function.
0: We did a little bit of research out here. They built the train lines. The train lines can only withstand temperatures they've made of steel to 28 degrees. So as soon as it gets 28, they have to stop running the trains because they might buckle.
1: Do you know what I reckon we should take from London, which they do very well, is...
0: Greg's sausage rolls?
1: No.
2: Okay. Pasties.
1: Pasties. is pubs spilling out onto the street.
4: Oh, yeah.
1: The no real boundaries of your pubs, just everybody pouring out on the street is a wonderful sight. Yeah.
0: Well, as you can imagine, everyone in the UK is dealing with the situation very well.
1: Yeah.
5: It's too much. I can't take it. I can't handle it.
0: And some people have gone so far, they're doing renovations in their home.
6: It's quite unbearable. I've had to install AC in my bedroom. Other than that, just staying hydrated, trying to stay in the shade as much as possible.
0: I'm just dealing with it really well over there. It's fine. And it's 35 and it's only going to get worse, they're saying. So I might even break the record tomorrow again. And if so, I'll come back and I'll deliver the news.
2: Please.
1: But they'll still have so much on because
0: the World Cup's
1: coming.
0: The
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10: In the Molonglo Valley, delays on the Tuggeranong Parkway north just at the Arboretum with traffic back to Curtin at Cotter Road. Peak hour traffic in Majura on the Majura Parkway north approaching the Federal Highway. Heavy in Barton over the Kings Avenue Bridge for Eastbounders. Australian Super, nearly $4 trillion. 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
7: Yuma, good afternoon. I'm Renee Bigatko. The local education union says a new report confirms our public schools are being asked to do too much with too little. An independent review of ACT public school resourcing has made 25 recommendations, including that the government move to a one public education system approach after finding our schools faced very real funding pressures.
8: It's overdue. We have been calling on these sorts of reforms for a long time to ensure that our schools are properly resourced to be able to deliver for students.
7: Angela Burrows from the union there. A second man has been charged following an investigation into an alleged blackmail, assault and aggravated robbery in Belconnen last month. It's after police searched a Corwell home, seizing a fake gun, gel blaster, ammunition, body armour and drugs believed to be steroids. A 45-year-old man has been charged. 20,000 people, including 3,000 Canberrans, have signed a petition calling on the ACT government to rule out the killing of wombats when it comes to managing the animal's impact. The ACT Greens tabled the petition in the Assembly today. The Employment Minister says major changes to JobSeeker will help more people get into work. The federal government is replacing the one-size-fits-all model with three categories based on how job-ready a candidate is. And a $185 million development application has been lodged for part of the Gungahlin 2030 project, which could include a long-awaited cinema. Now, Canberra's Fuel Watch, fuel hike got you. VW Electric ID4, now $59,990 drive away at Lennox Volkswagen in Phillip. A litre of unleaded will set you back about $1.85, while diesel is sitting at $2.60 a litre.
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10: He'll kill it. 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
12: Carrie Bickmore
13: and Tommy Little.
12: This is Carrie and Tommy.
14: That is where you're at for your Wednesday afternoon. We got Loz Barry filling in the Sabo.
15: Yes, and Lozzie, a bit of world news for you. Quick, Jesse, take us to Sweden.
14: Ooh. Quick,
15: just punch that in. Just create the radio play like we're traveling there straight away. As you just Loz, maybe while we're waiting for Jesse to get the music, can you name the capital of Sweden? It's like we're there. Thank you. Thank you so much for setting the scene there beautifully.
16: Stockholm?
15: We're here in Stockholm. We're here in Stockholm, but that is not where I want to take you. I want to take you to central Gothenburg.
16: Ooh.
15: Where, you know how we're always worried that the robots are taking over?
16: Always.
15: Well, there's no place more prevalent than that happening than central Gothenburg.
17: It's Gothenburg.
15: Gothenburg. What else has it gotten? Just Berg.
17: Chips.
15: Has it? Oh, chips and cheese.
17: Just hot chips.
15: Just
17: not a drink, but
15: sorry, that is.
17: I didn't gotten one.
15: That's a local Swede that we've just happened to bump into. Now we've transported here. Just the chips, thanks. So they've got self-driving buses over there.
16: No.
15: Did you know this?
16: I didn't.
15: And they have been trialing them around the city for months. And then guess what? They had their first day taking passengers. And you think, how wonderful is that? No, they've had a crash.
16: Oh.
15: First day after months of trial, first day.
16: With the passengers?
15: Yep, with the passengers. Everybody dead.
16: What?
15: Nah, no one dead, no one harmed. But, God. You know, if we don't stop the robots at some point, that'll be a much sadder news story. Let's give away some cash.
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20: 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Oh, my God.
18: The Time Game Jackpots Weekly.
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18: When exactly 5 seconds is up. This week, the jackpot is up to...
15: $4,800, suckers.
18: Carrie and Tommy's Time Game.
15: Not an amount of money to be sneezed at.
16: Absolutely not.
15: What amount of money would you sneeze at?
16: I don't know. It's hard to say. It's all relative. What amount of money would you sneeze at?
15: Give me an amount.
22: $2.30.
15: Achoo!
16: Yeah, okay. What about $5?
15: Achoo.
16: $100.
15: Oh. Achoo.
16: Oof. $1 million.
15: Ooh, give us a call. 1360. We've got $4,800 on the line next.
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0: You Wednesday arvo, it's Carrie and Tommy driving you home. We got Loz Barry filling in the sarvo.
1: $4,800 is on the line. How does that sound, Megan?
2: Good, thanks, Tommy.
1: Megan, I'm only asking this because your name is written on our screen and then in brackets we have it kind of spelled out phonetically, but it's M-E-E hyphen G-A-N. Are you a Megan?
2: That's definitely not how you spell it.
1: Are you just Megan?
2: Yeah, the simple one. My mum kept it simple. M-E-G-A-N.
3: Some people don't like to be called Megan, though.
1: Oh.
2: Yeah. No, that's what I got called when I was in the UK. No, it's definitely Megan, but...
1: Is Megan a strictly a UK thing? Oh, no, because Meghan Markle is
2: American.
1: American
2: as well? Mm.
1: Yeah.
4: Canadian.
3: Yeah. No, she's not.
4: Oh, she's American.
1: Is Meghan Markle Canadian?
3: No, she just lived in, Canada.
1: hey, Megan, we want to give you some cash. What would you spend it on?
2: Pay bills, which is pretty boring, but I've been trying to enter the 10K thing, so I've been thinking of better things.
1: Okay, well, we've nearly got half of that for you, but it's only going to take 5 seconds of your life. Jesse's going to say start, you say stop. If it's bang on, the cash is yours. You ready to go?
2: Yep, thanks, Tommy.
0: Start.
1: Ooh. Megan, that was the shortest story.

0: Oh, yeah. I've ever heard. Yeah. It was like, stop.
1: Did you panic?
0: Did you panic? Is that what happened?
2: Yeah, I panicked a bit.
1: Yeah,
0: okay.
1: That's right. No.
0: Okay.
2: I'm
0: no, it was fine.
2: Down.
0: No, it was okay. Yeah, it's okay, Megan. Let's find out if it is your lucky day and $4,800 is all yours. How did Megan go?
3: Five.
0: Oh, yes.
3: Point.
0: Come on.
3: 6-9.
1: Oh!
2: Oh, too far.
0: Oh, too far. Who have you got, Lossie?
1: Crystal.
4: Hello, how are you?
1: Good, Crystal. You sound a bit nervous. Don't be nervous, please.
4: I'll try my best.
1: Okay.
0: What happens when you get nervous, Crystal? Because I find I talk a lot when I get nervous, but a lot of people go the other way and say nothing. What happens to you?
4: I just say nothing.
0: Okay. That's not good for our radio.
1: She's reserving her energy for the stop moment.
4: I've also got my 5-year-old daughter here with me trying to keep her quiet at the same time. So.
0: Okay.
1: Right.
0: Okay.
3: Maybe she'll be good luck.
0: Yes. Is she good luck?
4: Thank you. I'm sure she will be.
0: Okay.
1: All right.
0: Okay. Crystal, are you ready?
4: Yep, ready.
3: Start.
4: Stop.
0: I don't know. I was so concentrating on the whispering thing
1: that
0: I didn't really... Okay, Crystal, did it feel good to you?
4: Pardon?
0: Yeah, it doesn't matter.
1: Okay.
0: Doesn't matter. It doesn't help when we all whisper. How did Crystal go?
3: Five.
0: Yes.
1: Oh.
3: Point.
0: Yes, sir.
3: 1-9.
1: Oh, Crystal.
0: Dag nabbit, sir. Rebob.
1: Nabbit indeed.
0: G'day, Vicky.
5: G'day there, Tommy and Kerry.
0: Oh, yeah. When did you last say dag nabbit?
5: I don't think I've ever heard the word before.
0: What do you say, Vicky, if you, and if it's rude, we'll beep it out, don't worry, but if you happen to drop something on your toe, what's the first word that comes out of your mouth?
5: Crap
0: is a great one.
1: Yep.
0: Crap is a ripper.
1: Felt that in my soul.
0: Yeah, crap. Well, Vicky, we hope you're not going to say crap. We hope we're going to say woohoo, because we're going to give you some cash. Are you ready to play?
5: Yep, I'm going to count down backwards, work the other side of the brain.
1: Oh, backwards is a new, that's good.
0: Did you say work the other side of your brain?
5: Yeah, or something like that. I heard when instead of getting angry, counting up, count down, so I'm like, oh, well.
0: Right. I like it, Vic. Let's put it to the test. Are you ready to go?
5: Yep.
3: Start.
5: Bang.
1: Oh.
3: Bang.
5: I should have said crap.
3: It's your crap, yeah.
6: Vicky. Wrong side of the brain.
0: Vicky, in all of my years of playing this game, I've never heard someone say bang instead of stop. And I loved it, Vicky. I really like the cut of your jib, and I really hope we're going to give you this money. But it is.
5: Oh, I do. Fingers crossed.
0: Yeah, it's not up to me. It is up to the keeper of the time, our furry friend over there. How did Vicky go?
5: Oh, he's not the Wizard of Oz.
0: He is. No, he's not.
1: No, unfortunately.
0: Yeah. No. Have you ever been able to do magic tricks?
3: No, I've tried, but I don't have the opposable thumbs to do the card tricks.
0: No, don't bring up the... Vicky, he had this filthy hide the sausage trick that he tried to show us when he was a juvenile. And thank God he's grown out of that phase, you know?
5: Well, as long as you didn't do petrol and lighter, we're happy.
0: Yeah, there you go. Yeah.
3: What's the petrol and lighter?
0: I think
5: you should... Kiss. Was it Kiss? What was the bands used to do it?
0: Did they?
5: Flames.
0: Yeah. Not my cup of tea. How did Vicky go?
3: 3.45.
1: Oh, Vicky.
5: Oh, too quick.
1: Crap.
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11: Peak hour traffic in Majura on the Majura Parkway north approaching the Federal Highway. It's slowing up in Palmerston for Gungahlin Drive out towards Gundaroo Drive. Congestion in Cook for Coulter Drive northbound approaching Springvale Drive and delays building in the Molonglo Valley for the Tokonong Parkway north of the Upper Reedham queues back into Weston. 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
1: Hey, up and about, mate?
2: Yes.
1: Yeah? Feeling good?
2: Yes.
1: All right, well, I've got some awful news for you. A cause close to your heart has taken a terrible turn.
2: I don't think I'm emotionally prepared for this, Fev.
3: I don't think I'm emotionally prepared to deal with whatever is going on with your finger, Fev. What is going on there?
1: Ah, just a bit of septic, mate. Nothing to worry about.
2: It's a lot to worry about. Catch you from 6.

0: Tommy are about to go back to back to back to back to back.
1: My back, lick my back, air my back.
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3: Well, Tommy, the Black Eyed Peas and Fergie.
4: Yes.
3: They reunited on stage at the 2026 American Music Awards, which were held at the MGM Grand Garden Arena on Monday. So it was yesterday.
4: Yep.
3: Obviously, because she quit the band a long time ago and they sort of had a different female singer in there.
4: I will say something controversial.
3: Please.
4: When Fergie came along, the Black Eyed Peas were much better before she came along. Which I like Fergie. This sounds like a real like...
3: Were you an original fan? But I was a hipster.
4: They had like three albums before she came along.
3: Really?
4: And they used to play like really cool gigs. Like they would come out and do big day outs but be on one of the side stages.
3: Oh.
4: And they'd all break dance on stage and stuff and they played with a full band. Like it was more, less DJ style hip hop and more like band
3: style. It feels outcasty.
4: Yeah.
3: A little bit?
4: Yeah, kind of? Yeah.
3: I don't know. Yeah. I mean, I think Fergie, I love Fergie. And when she went solo, that just defined me as a teenager.
4: Really?
3: Yes, truly.
4: Yeah.
3: Well, they reunited on stage for this. They accepted the award for Best Throwback Song for their hit Rock That Body.
4: What does Best Throwback Song mean? It's a brand new award.
3: So it's I think it's the first time they've done it this year where they were up against two other classic songs. I think it's when these songs have sort of had resurgences thanks to TikTok and stuff. Like, you know how, like, Zara Larsson and all that, like, their songs are sort of entering the charts again.
4: Oh, so it's not a new song where they've sampled something old. Basically, it's come back in.
3: It's the song.
4: So they were up against Running Up That Hill. What's that?
3: Yeah, you know what I mean? Kate Bush.
4: Yes.
3: They were up against Goo Goo Dolls' Iris. And this is the song I can't believe that. Like, I mean, I love the Black Eyed Peas, but for me, Four Non Blondes, What's Up, should have won that award.
4: I don't even know if I know it.
3: Yes, you do.
4: I do it?
3: Yeah.
4: Okay.
3: I'm not going to sing it. I got
4: screwed. No, come on. Come on. Come on.
5: I'd like you to start the version. And then Jesse will play the other.
3: Yeah. Which part?
4: No, you just go. You just go.
3: And I wake in the morning and I step outside and I take a deep breath. Oh, what's going on? I mean, come on, please. But we are talking about the Black Eyed Peas, of course.
4: Hey, that was great, was it? Just so you know,
3: yeah.
4: You took a punt and I really appreciated it.
3: Thank you.
4: Well done.
3: I feel like you're being condescending.
4: I'm not at all.
3: Oh, good. Okay. Yeah. But we're going to throw back the Black Eyed Peas right now. What are we kicking off with, Jesse?
6: Rock That Body.
3: Oh, of course. That makes sense.

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3: Are you ready for this?

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1: Yesterday, Lozzie.
2: Yes.
1: I'd had a horrible night before our show yesterday. I don't want to be too graphic, but I do want to paint a picture a little bit. I hadn't eaten when I saw you. I hadn't eaten for 24 hours because anything I'd eaten had gone straight through me.
2: Yeah, and you had a delicious fried chicken burger the day before. That was the last thing you'd eaten.
1: That was the last thing I'd eaten. And I was a bit like, you know, when you haven't eaten and you've expelled all the foods from your body, you're just a bit fragile.
2: Oh, yeah.
1: And you're a bit nervous about what you're going to eat next.
2: Yep.
1: Well, after we finished our show yesterday, I was due to go and do some work, which was also a lot of fun.
2: Yeah.
1: I was meeting up with the legend that is Gilly, Adam Gilchrist, to film some stuff at some different restaurants of me and him enjoying his tequila, El Aquero. Mm. Great tequila.
2: It's
1: go out
2: lovely.
1: And get it and enjoy responsibly. Yada, yada, yada. I'm going above and beyond. I wasn't paid for it anyway. It's delicious and he's a beautiful man and I'd do anything for him.
2: Yeah.
1: So we had to go to like three different restaurants and sit there and sample their menu while we drank tequila.
2: Mm-hmm.
1: As you can imagine, that is heaven for me. But as you can imagine, after I haven't eaten for 24 hours and I've spent most of that time on the loo, I'm feeling a little bit nervous about all of it.
0: Mm.
1: Even the idea of having, even though his tequila is delicious, yeah. Even the idea of my first venturing back into the food and beverage world being tequila is a bit funny. And then what pursued, it was like that all had a meeting and went, let's punk him and let's put the funniest food in front of him we possibly can.
2: Uh-oh.
1: The first dish at the first restaurant was a spicy noodles with the chef's favorite, his hellfire chili. Yep.
2: Uh-oh.
1: And I laughed and I went, oh, this will be gentle on my butthole, right? And he goes, oh, no, but it's worth it. And I was like, oh. And then I put a bit, and he was sitting at the table with us, I put a little bit of chili on mine, not to be rude. And he goes, no, brother, you need heaps. And he gets his chopsticks and puts a whole scoop of the chili on mine and he goes, that's about how much you should have.
2: The chef did.
1: Yeah.
2: Did you explain your bum situation?
1: No, right. No. And so then he's looking at me. So then I scoop this in and I go, oh, good. And he goes, and with that, he goes, we got a green curry here. Now, usually green curry is a milder of curries, not mine. I like to pack it with a punch. Right? And so I'm like, okay.
0: That's what I need, a punch in the guts. Right now.
1: And given what I haven't eaten for 24 hours, I'm sweating my butt.
0: Even if your stomach was in tip-top condition, it's still a roll of the dice.
1: Yeah, and then we're throwing it down with straight tequilas, and then we move to the next restaurant, raw fish.
2: Raw fish
1: at the next restaurant and sake. Raw fish and sake on top of my curry guts already.
0: Oh.
2: Maybe it's almost what your body needed to really purge, you know?
0: Yeah, I reckon.
2: Yeah.
1: It was like, I mean, I'll give it to myself because it was like I said to my body, oh, you want to go to war, huh? Oh, here's some hellfire chili.
0: Quit your complaining because it can get a whole lot worse.
2: Yeah.
1: But being with Gilly is fascinating because you forget sometimes, because he is such a nice and humble man, you forget that particularly for a demographic of Australians, be they cricket lovers, but also people from the subcontinent lose their mind when they see him.
2: Yep.
1: And so we were sitting at one of these restaurants and we just heard a tapping. And I looked around and there's just a man just tapping on the window. But he was so excited that he couldn't really communicate what he wanted, but he's just pointing at Gilly and tapping. And I'm like, Gilly, I think that man would like a photo. I said, I'll check. And I go out of the front and I said, do you want a photo with? And he goes, Gilly? Gilly? And I'm like, yeah. And Gilly came out and had a photo with him. But then we got an Uber home together and he got out at his hotel and we'd been chatting, right? And there was

0: There's a few of us in the car, so I was sitting in the front, Gil was sitting in the back, not a power play, just how it happened. And we're chatting, and then it was so strange, as he went to get out at the hotel, the Uber driver must have turned around, and it must have been for like the first time, because he went, and as the door shut, this is all Gilly would have heard. He would have just heard, Gilly! he'd just seen him, and he goes, well, that was Gilly. And I'm like, yeah, that was Gilly. Aww. And he goes, he goes, oh my God, I've been waiting my whole life to meet him. He goes, he goes, I was a wicketkeeper batter as well. Oh my gosh, oh my gosh. And Gilly by this stage had gone. And I'm like, I'm so sorry, brother. You could have got a photo with him. And he goes, no. No. Oh.
1: Was it on Gilly's Uber?
0: No.
1: Oh, so he doesn't even have a record that he took Gilly and his guy. No. His friends are never believing.
2: No, never,
1: him.
2: Never.
3: Maybe the rear-facing camera in the car.
1: If you're lucky.
0: And I did think for a second, I was like, I could call him and get him to come down. But I thought, that's a lot if every time
1: Gilly has to turn around and come back.
0: Come out of his hotel to come out and have a photo. And the guy was just talking to me on the way home. And he goes, and he eventually goes like this. He goes, you know, when I drop you off, I will get a photo with you. But it's not Gilly. And I said, I know it's not. And you don't have to get a photo with me. And he goes, no, I do want one. But God, I want a photo with Gilly. Because my family will not believe that I almost got a photo with Gilly.
2: Oh, bless him.
0: And he goes, I will never forget this day when I didn't get a photo with Gilly. And I thought, this is great fun to do calls on.
2: Yeah.
0: Who did you almost get a photo with? Give us a call, 131060. Who do you have one?
2: Well, a friend of mine bumped into Harry Styles in Melbourne at a bakery and said, can we have a photo? And he said, no, if you don't mind, I'll have a chat, but we won't have a photo. Claim it. I think that's fine.
3: Oh, that's sweet.
2: Yeah, so he didn't get almost got a photo with Harry Styles.
1: Hold on. Did your friend actually?
2: They were sort of filming at the ground. I heard his voice.
0: Yeah. Oh,
2: he was definitely there. Geez. Yeah. They have evidence at least.
0: Okay. That's cool.
2: Yeah.
0: 131060. Who did you almost get a photo with? Give us a call.
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3: In Palmerston, congestion on Gungahlin Drive, northbound approaching Gundaroo Drive. It's Barbara Junipigo with traffic in Majura on the Majura Parkway, north approaching the Federal Highway. Heavy in the Molonglo Valley for the Tuggeranong Parkway, north of the Arboretum. 300,000 Australians homeless, 7.8 million Australians one meal a day. 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
0: It's the one and only Carrie Bickmore
1: and Tommy Little. Boom, boom,
0: boom, boom, boom. This is Carrie and Tommy.
2: Yeah, that is where you're at for your Wednesday afternoon. While the Bickmore is away, we've got Loz Barry filling in.
3: 131060, we're asking, who did you almost get a photo with?
4: Yeah.
3: Because I was in an Uber last night with Gilly, and just as he got out, he was in the back seat, just as he got out, the Uber driver turned around and saw the back of his head and he went, Gilly! And then told me how that's his favourite cricketer ever and how much he loved him and how he'll never forget this day where he didn't get a photo with Adam Gilchrist.
4: I have two questions.
3: Yes.
4: Was the Uber driver on one of his phone calls with the family and stuff?
3: He was not. Oh. No, the whole family didn't get to hear about it.
4: Okay.
3: No. But also they had a fair few. We were all interacting with each other.
4: Yeah.
3: And that's why I was kind of shocked because we were talking about his car for a bit. It was quite a nice
4: car. For how long?
3: Like 15, 20 minutes or something.
2: Like maybe he was too nervous and yeah. He was like, I'll wait for the end when he gets
3: out. No, because I even asked him afterwards. I said, bro, I thought you'd seen him. I said, I was even calling him Gilly. And he goes, no. If I'd seen, no way. He goes, I will never live this down. I will never live this down.
4: Oh, no.
3: G'day, Eric.
5: Hello?
3: Hello?
5: Hello.
3: Hello.
5: Oh, I've got through.
4: Yeah.
3: G'day, Eric. who did you almost have a photo with?
5: I almost had a photo with an Uber driver last night.
4: Is it Gilly?
3: Oh, my God.
2: Is this Eric Gilchurch?
5: Tommy.
3: Gilly.
5: Tommy, messages have come through to me that there's an Uber driver in Melbourne that is the biggest distributor of tequila in Australia. And that was that bloke last night. And I've missed an opportunity.
3: He
5: would have come back out of my hotel to have a photo with an Uber driver. No dramas.
4: We need to find him.
3: Gilly, I've never seen you be anything but absolutely wonderful with the people around you. And that's why I thought, I can't call you and tell you to come down from your hotel just because this unobservant, to be honest, Uber driver has not noticed the presence of greatness in his back seat.
5: It was a beautiful car that we were in, wasn't it?
3: It was. Hey, why have you given yourself the pseudonym Eric?
5: Oh, Eric. Well, we wanted to surprise you.
4: Yeah, nice.
5: Yes. Adam, but Eric's my other nickname that came to me from a time when I was a newbie in the Australian team and I was walking around a festival ground in England with Steve Waugh and Glenn McGrath and a young kid ran up to those two, looked at him, oh, Steve Waugh, can I have your autograph? Got the little program out that had the little picture of the players in it. Glenn McGrath, you're a legend. And he looked at me, thumbed through his little book, couldn't find a photo. He said, oh, are you Eric Gilchurch? So those close to me call me Eric or Churchy. But, so that's where it's rolling. But, hey, thanks for last night, mate. You were bloody awesome.
3: It was wonderful, Gilly. As I said to you, I will take any chance I can to drink lots of your delicious tequila with you.
5: Sorry, mate.
3: I said, El Acuero is a stunning drop and I'll drink as much as I can responsibly at any occasion.
5: Excellent.
3: And if we can find this Uber driver, I mean, Gilly, you've done enough. You're being lovely and saying, like, you'd have a photo. You do enough.
5: Yeah. Well, I'm actually seated in an Uber right as we speak.
4: Does he know it's you?
5: Yeah, from Hyderabad, yes. He's from the town of Hyderabad where I did play in the IPL in Hyderabad. So quite a good supporter, but I just offered him a photo and he said no thanks. Anyway, we roll on.
3: Thank you, Gilly. Let's go to I can't believe we didn't finish with Gilly.
4: Know.
3: Have we started with Gilly and now we've got to go to Bobby?
6: He was pretty busy. He
4: had to go. Oh, yeah. Okay, he's sure. Unless this is the Uber driver.
3: G'day, Bobby.
7: G'day, Tommy. How you doing, lad?
3: Yeah, good. It's tough following Adam Gilchrist, but who do you almost have a photo with, Bobby?
7: Mate, so Kevin Hart.
4: Kevin Hart!
3: That's cool.
7: Kevin Hart. So he was in Sydney a few months ago for his comedy stand-up routine, and my wife and I were walking our dogs down in Barangaroo.
3: Yes.
7: So we did a first lap, and Kevin was walking towards us, and his bodyguard was on a bicycle with him. So.

0: I let him pass once, and the second time it came around, and I said to my wife, I said, hey, that's Kevin Hart. I'm going to ask him for a photo. As he's coming towards us, and I said, hey, Kevin, and he stops, and I said, mate, can I get a photo with you? He's holding his stomach. He says, mate, I'm sorry, I can't. I've got to run back to the hotel. I need to do a broody bat number two.
1: No.
0: And off goes Kevin running down to his hotel to deliver his number two.
1: And I believe it.
2: Yeah, you don't lie about that stuff.
1: Nah.
2: I mean, that's wild. If he is saying to everyone who asks,
3: that's his cover.
2: You're like, how often does Kevin Hart dump?
1: He must have IBS or something.
2: Thank you, Bobby. That's wonderful. Who got lost?
1: Jerry, who'd you almost have a photo with?
4: Leonardo DiCaprio.
1: I would say
2: Leo is probably the white whale in terms of rare public sightings, even rarer photo opportunities. What happened, Jerry?
4: Back in 2012, I had a bit of an upset stomach. It was about 2 weeks out from my wedding, and I was trying to have like sessions with everybody, and I ended up in the Wallara Hotel, and I went into a cubicle because my stomach was at me, and when I came out, there was a guy with a blue suede hat on, and he was basically out there, and I just went, mate, you probably don't want to go in there. So anyway, he went in, and I had no idea who he was until I came out of the toilet. And I was surrounded by women saying, oh my God, was that Leonardo DiCaprio? And I went, wow. So I actually went outside the pub. One of your mates was having a smoke. And then Leonardo DiCaprio came outside, stood beside us. So
1: Leonardo DiCaprio smelled your poo.
4: Basically, yeah.
1: Wow.
4: So he was over for The Great Gatsby in 2012. And I think he was seeing a supermodel because she was beside him in the bar. But basically, when he... Yeah, when he came out, apparently he never came back for the premiere anyhow. I know why.
5: Coles Fest is now online and in the Coles app. Offer ends May 31st.
1: Bye.
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17: Yuma, good evening. I'm Renee Bigatko. A step forward in an extensive investigation into alleged money mule activity in the territory. It's alleged those involved opened multiple bank accounts that received millions of dollars obtained fraudulently, which was then converted into gold, cash, and cryptocurrency. Police say they searched a home in Chifley, finding documentation and bank cards linked to the alleged offending, as well as ID documents believed to be fraudulent. A 53-year-old man is the third man to be charged. Police are renewing their appeal for information about 33-year-old wanted man Bradley Booth. He's wanted over matters like family violence.

0: It's breach of mail, property damage and common assault. The advice is if you see him, call police on 131444 and don't approach him. Opposition leader Angus Taylor has accused the government of supporting the repatriation of the so-called ISIS brides. Another six women and their children landed in Australia overnight. Mr. Taylor says Labor has essentially rolled out the welcome mat.
1: They've clearly supported their repatriation. They've used third parties as an excuse. I mean, this is not an act of strength. This is an act of surrender by this weak Prime Minister.
0: A citizens jury will be set up to advise the government on how to improve the decision-making process for locals who want to access voluntary assisted dying. It's thanks to over $3 million in the upcoming ACT budget. The jury will focus on ways to ensure those who want to access voluntary assisted dying can have their decision upheld, even if they lose decision-making capacity later on in the process. And first, it was the green sausages. Now, Lindbeck's Butchery in Queanbeyan has put blue snags on the menu ahead of tonight's big Origin opener.
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0: Checking sport now, Raiders fullback Kyo Weeks reckons Hudson Young and Ethan Strange will do well for the Blues in tonight's big Origin opener.
3: Really excited for both of them, but especially Stranger. We all know what he's capable of, and a lot of the boys are getting around, and some are going up to Sydney to go watch, and yeah, no, I'll be sick to watch the boys play for the Blues.
0: And Charlie Kale returns from injury for the Brumbies in Saturday's crucial home clash against Moana Pacifica.
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0: That's it, 104.7's Rod and Gabby for your drive home. 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
1: Don't miss $10,000 Alpha Bucks from 8:20.
0: Erotica or romanticy?
1: Romanticy, very different.
0: Very?
1: Yep.
0: Somewhat.
1: Very.
0: Good to have you on board if you're joining us across the capital or around Australia on the No Nonsense News podcast.
1: I just don't like the word erotica.
0: Hello. But you like the erotica.
1: I like the romanticy.
0: Good morning, Gabrielle.
1: Good morning. I think it's different as well because romanticy is fantasy. Like it's a different world.
0: Great point.
1: It's not real life.
0: Right.
1: We're not living in Canberra
0: right.
1: as humans.
0: Fairies can't be erotic.
1: No,
0: they can be fantastical.
1: Exactly.
0: And so if you're joining us for the first time this week, you'll be learning for the first time mm-hmm. that you are an author, or certainly in a couple of hours' time, you'll officially be an author after the first reading of your new romanticy novel that's being written in collaboration with our listeners.
1: Yeah, because I had started writing it and realised it's really hard to find names or think of names. So we have asked for people to collaborate with names. That's the first collaboration.
0: As time goes on with different stages of the reading, could there be Choose Your Own Adventures?
1: Absolutely.
0: Could Canberra decide which way the story and the relationships within the story go?
1: For sure.
0: Yeah,
1: it could definitely.
0: What type of relationships they might be.
1: Remember those Goosebumps where it was like Choose Your Own Adventure?
0: Yes.
1: Every time you read it would be a different ending.
0: Do you find with the romanticy that you read that sometimes the fans aren't necessarily satisfied with the level of detail in certain scenes and they'll go to the forums, they'll go onto the boards, they'll go onto Reddit and they'll do
1: a
0: little bit of extra detail, a bit of fan fiction.
1: Yeah, there was definitely one scene in particular in a book I was reading and they were really detailed in most things and they got to that scene and they skipped over it a bit.
0: Mm-hmm.
1: And I was like, what is this? And when I Googled it, there were people who had definitely rewritten the scene in far more detail, just to flesh it out.
0: Oh. Beautiful use of the phrase. All right. Thank you to those that saw a character that looked strikingly similar to Gabby as a fairy in a piece of artwork. I guess the sort of thing that you would see on the cover of these romanticy novels.
1: Confirming as well,
0: yes.
1: It's a human and a fairy.
0: Right. And it's very important that you have clarified this story is not

0: autobiographical.
1: Not at all.
0: Not even semi-autobiographical.
1: Not even semi.
0: Anything this fairy does,
1: yeah.
0: This nameless fairy,
1: yeah.
0: Gabby would never do.
1: No, absolutely not.
0: So, Noel Fraser on the Facebook says the names Vala and Avalon should be the names of the two lead characters. We do have a final list of names. We got a number of texts to 0417 1047. Thank you for sending those through. And so the finalists, let's get this sorted because the first reading is under 2 hours away.
1: True.
0: The finalists for the boys' names are. Thank you to Jez from Canberra. He has suggested Lex Throbbington.
1: Oh, no.
0: Just one of the names.
1: No.
0: Sorry, Jez.
1: Sorry, Jez, no. It's too graphic.
0: Davo from Denman. Davo says Serge Jacksonson.
1: No. I see a theme here.
0: These are the names that have come through.
1: It's not erotica.
0: Nell from Queanbeyan. Says he should be called Lance Wingman.
1: That's not too bad.
0: What's wrong with Throbbington and Jacksonson?
1: You know exactly what's wrong with
0: I didn't. Hey, Jez and Dave, I want to thank you for getting involved, mate. Don't be discouraged by this. There'll be more opportunities.
1: You knew what
0: to
1: my reaction was going
0: to
1: be. Well, that's what you were looking
0: mate.
1: For.
0: So I wasn't looking for anything. I'm an innocent bystander.
1: So
0: am I hearing that the male character in this story is now named Lance Wingman?
1: I think we'll just go Lance. Lance is fine. Lance is great.
0: I like Wingman because a wingman's good and it creates potential storylines. With you think he's the lead, but he ends up being a wingman. Who's the third man? I mean, the second man. Well, anyway, anything can happen in this story.
1: Anything can happen. It's choose your own adventure.
0: And I think he's the girls, a fairy. He's a fairy. He's got wings.
1: He does. I think
0: Lance
1: the girls,
0: Wingman.
1: I think the girls understood the assignment a little better because when you read romanticy and fairy smart, they have fairy names. They don't have porn star names. So
0: Serge Jacksonson. Sergio. Classic name. Serge the fairy.
1: So Casey sent through Aurelia.
0: Aurelia.
1: Which I think is quite lovely.
0: Great. Beautiful name.
1: Jess sent through Noctra, which is I don't feel that
0: it
1: one.
0: It sounds fantastical,
1: nice.
0: Doesn't it?
1: Exactly.
0: Right.
1: But I think the one we're going to go with was sent through by Tiffany, Sophia.
0: Sophia
1: and Lance. Yeah, I like it.
0: All right, we have some names. Before the next hour is out, we need an actual name for the story itself, for the impending novel. You can continue to send your suggestions for the name of Gabby's romance. What do you call it?
1: Romanticy
0: novel to 0417 1047. Of course, there's the posts that you can continue the chat on at Hit 104.7 Canberra on Facebook and Rod and Gabby on Instagram. A little bit going on.
1: Thank you for all the suggestions. Despite me not liking them all.
0: Bloody grass suggestions there, boys. But, yeah, we've been... Even the boy's name was suggested by a girl. Nell from Queanbeyan, well done.

0: 94.7's Rod and Gabby. It's late now, but we're back early tomorrow morning. And the earlier you listen, the more cash you can win.
1: Pick the Riff happens at 6:35, and it's probably the easiest game where you can win cash money straight away. There's some email experts, etiquette experts, that are telling us there's some sign-offs we shouldn't be using. Because when we're sending, and this is in a professional environment, of course. Personally, you do you, boo. But at work, the last impression you give is that last line, which is your email sign-off. So you don't want to be given the wrong impression.
0: All right. Etiquette experts.
1: Number one, thank you in advance. I hate that so much. I hate it. Do you use that?
0: Look, I'm going to be honest with you. If I use that, know that I don't think you're going to do it.
1: Right. I feel like it's asking, it's not asking someone to do something. It's passively, aggressively telling them to do it.
0: Yeah, it's not even.

0: Yeah, maybe it is passive aggressive.
1: Maybe it's just aggressive.
0: Just do it. Thanks in advance. Get on to it. Stop stuffing
1: around. But it's always like, can you please do this? Thanks in advance. Well, you know, don't pretend like you're asking me.
0: No, I'm not. Do it. I can't put stop stuffing around, Rod. No, I can't do that.
1: Sure you can. I'd prefer that. At least it's honest.
0: Nah, you wouldn't. Anyway, fine, move on.
1: Number two.
0: That's number two. Fine, move on. Don't leave that as the last thing you say.
1: All right, number three. Warmly. It feels a bit too cozy for business interactions, according to the etiquette experts. Warmly.
0: Agreed.
1: Oh, you warmly. Don't like it?
0: No, I don't like it. Okay. Warmly.
1: What about sent from my iPhone?
0: No.
1: Which is really annoying because this is just a default setting whenever you send an email from your iPhone.
0: I know, but it says I'm not in the office and it for
1: but I like that because it's like I'm not in the office but I'm still working.
0: Yeah. But some people, some management, just their heads explode at the idea of you're not being in the office. We see it happening across Australia post-COVID. Getting it back in the office.
1: True.
0: It's more a reflection on your insecurities. Anyway, you just lost all the ratings, Rod, with people who are insecure about their management style.
1: The next one is, let me know if you have any questions, ! Inviting people to inquire more is great, but close your email with a sign-off so people know you didn't just forget to keep writing, is what they're saying.
0: Let me know if you have any questions.
1: So that should be a statement within the email, but not the sign-off.
0: Okay, that's a problem.
1: Mm. And then the one that really irks people is, as per my last email.
0: No, then you know what? If that's a you problem. If I have to say, as per my last email, it means you didn't do anything that we agreed on per my last email. No, it shouldn't. But if it is, it's because you didn't do what you're meant to do. What's the first thing I shouldn't have said at the start? Number one?
1: Thank you in advance.
0: As per my last email where I said thank you in advance, we still haven't done anything.
1: Please don't email me ever again.
0: That will be my pleasure not to... I don't reckon I've ever emailed you. There's just no need.
1: There's no need. We just talk.
0: We talk.
1: I accidentally did like an XOXO at the end of an email.
0: A work email?
1: No, well, it wasn't technically work, but like I had to email Michael Hill because of my jewellery that I had, and I put like an XOXO at the end as if like it was a personal email. I just wasn't in my right headspace.
0: They're a jeweler.
1: It's embarrassing.
0: They love that. All Michael Hill related emails should end in XOXO. No, you nailed that.
1: Maybe they do that.
0: You probably got quicker and better service as a result. I'm going to send a note to finance today and just XOXO
1: it. Suddenly you got a pay rise.
0: Yeah, just see if we get some results over there. Because clearly thanks in advance and why don't you do your job, aren't we? I'd never have said that about finance. What are you doing, Rod? Shut up.
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1: We're the show where you can win over $10,000 every day. But the earlier you listen, the more you can win.
0: Ashley Nolan,
1: time
0: welcome.
1: Time for the first reading.
2: Hello.
1: Now, Ashley Nolan is doing the reading.
0: Okay.
1: I don't think I could do it justice. I've written it, so I'll let Ash take it from here.
0: If you join us during the song, Gabby, big romantasy fan, to the point that you said we need to do, might need to do an intervention.
1: Yeah, yeah, you're right. It's desensitized me to what should be sexy TV.
0: You can't stop reading.
1: Yeah, and I can't stop reading.
0: Which sounds good.
1: Which is bad because I like put my Kindle on my phone right. So I can read everywhere, which is a big mistake.
0: It's an addiction.
1: It is.
0: But somehow you've harnessed that addiction and you're using it for good. You have penned your own novel. The names of the characters have been decided by you. Thank you for the texts, for the messages, for the Insta, the whole thing. And the name of the book, as decided by Kate in Weston.
3: Gabby Elgood's Fortune Favors the Forbidden Fairy.
0: Nolsey, you haven't pre-read this.
2: No, I haven't. So it's sitting unread in my emails. I haven't opened it up yet.
1: And this is just setting it up, right? Like you can't get into any kind of relationship without a bit of setup of the scene.
2: Sure.
0: Well, so that's where we're at. And also, in your real-life relationship, anticipation.
1: Yeah, you've got to build it.
0: Because, you know, doesn't that make things more exciting?
1: Mm.
0: Mm. All right, okay. A lot of knowing from Nolsey and Gabby.
1: Let's go.
0: Here we go.
2: Okay. I'm nervous. All right.
0: I think we're all nervous. I think as a city, we are nervous.
2: Okay. Moonlight silvered the forest as Saphira moved silently beneath the trees, one hand pressed to the dagger at her thigh. Goodness. She was heading.
0: Sorry. You started, you're just setting things up here.
1: Yeah.
0: But beautiful setting of the scene.
1: Well, it's dangerous in the forest.
0: So the dagger,
1: she's a human.
0: Right.
1: She's ready for anything.
0: And it's pressed to her thigh. How?
1: No, it's like strapped to the thigh.
0: Strapped to her thigh. Yeah. Sorry, go on.
2: She was heading into the southern realm, the realm of day, and she wouldn't be welcome. The people of the light and dark sectors weren't meant to cross into each other's territories ever since the war that split the realms over 300 years ago. But Saphira's mother's dying words burned in her ears. Find him. And end him.
0: Whoa! This doesn't sound romantic at all.
1: No, we get it. There's got to be a mission.
0: So, hang on. I know you've distanced yourself from the character. You said this isn't semi-autobiographical.
1: It's not me at all.
0: No, there's just a South Side girl looking to kill a North Side guy. Is that what I'm hearing?
1: She's North Side. And she's heading to the South.
0: Right. No. You're from the South, though.
1: No, I'm not.
2: The Fae, is it Fae Dark Prince?
1: Yeah.
2: Yeah. The Fae Dark Prince was who her mother was referring to. He was the descendant of King Kaelor and was the key to reuniting the realms and bringing light back to the dark.
0: Who's the king?
2: King Kaelor.
0: Is that Andrew Barr?
1: Sure.
2: Okay.
0: The king.
2: The Dark Prince hadn't been seen in 121 years, but whispers throughout the kingdom say he was hiding in plain sight, where no one would expect him to be, in the south, in the light. That's why Saphira was slinking through the forest towards the lake that acted as the border. She'd been travelling for days and could finally see the sun shining through the trees in the distance.
0: I'm going to need some action soon.
1: We're getting there.
0: Okay, that's...
1: We're getting there.
0: It's beautiful.
1: We're about to meet the other person.
0: Great.
1: Yeah.
2: It was something she had never seen in all her 21 years. Sunlight. Her eyes struggled with the intensity even this far away. Lost in her thoughts, Saphira didn't realise right away that silence had descended. There wasn't a bird or animal to be heard, no insects or rustling leaves. Even the wind had gone still. She paused behind a twisted trunk, holding her breath. The silence was a warning. And then she heard it, the snap of a twig, a shuffle of footsteps. She wasn't alone.
0: Stop everything.
1: Yes?
0: All right, do we pick it up tomorrow?
1: Yeah. I think that's enough for today.

0: Right.
1: We've set the scene, and then it starts to get interesting.
0: It was interesting.
1: Yeah. You got to set the scene.
0: You got to set. It was a beautiful setting of the scene. Yeah. So good. So this bloke's on the other side of the tree, is he?
1: I guess so.
2: We'll see.
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0: That's true.
1: Baby Wes is helping decide on who we support as a territory this evening in Game 1 in State of Origin. Many people say you're born in the ACT, you get to choose whoever you want.
0: My uncle argues this fact. He grew up, went to school, played footy, everything else in Bungendore.
1: Mm.
0: But because he was born at Canberra Hospital...
1: He can play for Queensland.
0: He reckons... He's not going to play for anyone. He reckons he can go for Queensland.
1: Really important caveat. Will not play for anyone.
0: Absolutely not.
1: Baby Wes, how are you deciding today? Usually the decider in Origin is Game 3. But Game 1, you have the decider this morning.
2: Yeah, so we started the day at the Bakehouse in Mitchell. I decorated New South Wales donuts and Queensland donuts. And then I made my way to the jetty by the lake. And whichever box emptied first, that was going to be deciding which team Canberra goes for.
1: Okay, now, it wasn't overt. Just a box of blue and a box of maroon.
0: Yeah, and like nothing needed to be said. Just see which one gets picked first.
1: Right, so which one we're instinctively, as territorians, drawn to.
0: Yes.
1: And so, do you have any of both boxes left, or is one of the boxes gone?
2: I messaged Ash about 5 minutes ago when I still had a few of each, just to give you guys an update, see where it was looking.
0: Mm?
2: And in the last 5 minutes, they've all gone.
0: Hold on. All as in?
1: Of one box.
0: All?
1: Of one box?
2: No. They're all gone, but one box did get emptied first, technically.
0: Okay.
2: Although it was within like 10 seconds of each other.
1: Oh!
0: Oh, this is a tight race.
1: Okay.
0: Which... Let's do another drum roll. Which one went first?
2: By 10 seconds, it was New South Wales.
1: That's not right, mate.
0: Yes, it is.
1: That's not right.
0: It's very right.
1: It can't be that close. It's got to go to Game 2.
2: Queensland had, like, the biggest lead. I had, like, reloaded the box, like, you know, well and truly before the New South won.
1: Stop everything.
2: But,
1: everything.
2: New South caught
1: up. Wait a minute.
0: He was reloading both boxes. He had two boxes of each colour.
1: Can't reload the box.
0: Yeah, you can.
1: Hang on, this is controversial.
0: No, it's not.
1: The rules were once a box was empty.
0: No, the rules were once all of one colour was gone.
1: That's...
2: All of one colour, yeah.
1: We'll go to the tape, mate.
2: I've fumbled my words here.
1: No, you've nailed it.
2: I've created a controversy.
1: It is a controversy.
0: No, Rod just wants a controversy because he doesn't want to take that he lost.
1: It means we'll do it again.
2: Rod, you lost, mate.
0: Rod, you lost, mate.
1: All right. Listen, you can take... I expect that boganism from Gabby Baby Wes. What's up, Emma?
2: You're just going to have to suck it up.
0: Nichols.
1: Nichols, I don't...
0: Yeah, you're meant to be fancy.
1: I don't expect that boganism from anyone from Nichols, mate. What are you... You're bringing property values down in Nichols.
2: Just... Oh, mate.
1: All right.
0: It's funny because he puts it on, but it just comes naturally to me.
1: Baby was a fantastic actor. All right, good job this morning, mate.
2: Thanks, guys.
1: There we go.
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0: The Hot Hits.
2: Hello. Welcome. Wednesday night around Australia. Why am I the only person clapping? Sounds like the room is empty.
3: I'm here.
2: That's because it is. Yeah, K-Dot's here as well. Loz isn't back tonight, but you heard her earlier. She was with Carrie and Tommy. And things are good. So,
3: That's one of the best intros of this show ever.
2: Yeah, things are good.
3: That's great.
2: I miss her. But we're going to be back together soon. She actually is here in spirit. Because tonight is, of course, the night of nights. State of Origin.
3: Oh, yes.
2: 2026 is on. Of course, if you're New South Wales and Queensland, you already know this. I don't understand in other states, and this is why it's great you're here as a former WA resident. Yes. Is State of Origin a thing?
3: To those that know, yes. To the majority of the population, no, not really.
2: So, and how big is the population of those that know in the AFL states?
3: I would definitely say it's getting bigger.
2: Well, also, y'all didn't have a team until literally you don't have a team.
3: Well, we still don't. Yeah, not until the start of next year.
2: Okay,
3: yeah,
2: that's fair. Yeah. So I feel like in Victoria, Northern Territory, Tasmania, South Australia.
3: Quite big in South Australia, big I think rugby league is actually getting bigger in South Australia.
2: Beauty of the world game. Now, if you've ever wondered why it's called State of Origin, well, here's this nugget from last State of Origin.
4: This could be really stupid. Is the New South Wales team, even if they play for other teams like Storm or something, do they play for New South Wales in State of Origin?
2: State, just think about the name of the contest.
4: Yes, I know.
2: State of Origin.
4: Oh.
2: That's my girl. That's why I need her back, man. So I can't think of these things, nor can many. Free tickets to BTS. I want to give them to you. I want you and three friends there. If you are a fan of this incredible band, get ready. Next 30 minutes, the details on how you can win. Going to be joined by R&B superstar K1 and country superstar Lane Pittman on the show tonight. In the meantime,
5: it's just gone seven, and these are the hottest seven songs in the world right now.
2: Let's kick it. Seven biggest hits of the night. I do admire when an artist goes and tries some new things, but then goes, nah, you know what? The stuff I was doing before was just fine. And that's Calvin Harris in this moment, K-Dot.
3: Yeah, the man.
2: He went and did a little country thing for a tick. He

0: trying some new stuff. He was trying some trance and like all these different sounds.
1: No good.
2: I kind of love the fact that he went so far different to his usual stuff.
0: Yeah.
2: Kind of respect that.
0: 100%. Now he's back in his bag. It's a simple, brilliant dance song. Calvin Harris and Jazzy and Satisfy. You're number 7 tonight. The Hot Hits Hot 7 at 7 starts now.

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3: It's Olivia Rodrigo. This is my song, Drop Dead.
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3: Capper's

0: from Olivia Rodrigo, number 6 in tonight's Hot 7 at 7 at the Hot Hits. The track list dropped for the new album this morning, K-Dot.
1: Yeah, it did.
0: You seem pretty sad for a girl so in love. Interestingly, split into two parts. So one part's called Girl So In Love, and that's got like 7 songs on it. Mm-hmm. And then You Seem Pretty Sad has 6 songs on it. Now, I've obviously claimed a song already without having heard it, just from the title.
1: Yes.
0: Can you please guess what the song name is that I have claimed?
1: I reckon the song that you've claimed is You Plus Me Equals Heart.
0: No, it is absolutely not. It's Maggots for Brains.
1: It was out of those two. They do come one after each other.
0: What song are you claiming?
1: Honeybee. I reckon Honeybee is going to be what you're going to hear on the radio.
0: That's a bit of fun. Yeah. Oh, you're thinking about the radio song, not just the one that is there for you.
1: Bailey's gone with the last song.
0: Oh, Durry Smoke. It's officially called Durry Smoke. They're doing an Australian release. It'll feature Shannon Noel. It's going to be huge. That is dropping in a couple of weeks, and it's going to be absolutely phenomenal from what we've heard.
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0: All right. She is one of the biggest artists on the planet, and thank God she is. Charlie XCX is in a new era, or is she? This is the question at the moment, K-Dot. No one's quite sure. So basically, she comes out a few weeks ago with a song you weren't expecting so quickly for the Brat era, if I can learn how to panel, called Rock Music, which sounded like this.
1: Wow.
0: Yeah. Like a pastiche of rock, but still a little pop-up as well, kind of blew everything away.
1: Yeah.
0: And now we've got a brand new one called Spring Summer 26, and it's, again, it's left to centre, dude. It's different.
1: Is there any correlation between the first song and this one that we're about to press play on?
0: The only thing is that they're not pop dance songs like the last album was. They're kind of a bit more rocky. There's guitars, real instrumentation and stuff.
1: I wonder if there's going to be a pushback towards rock, because I know that a lot of people are suggesting that Beyoncé's upcoming music is going to be a rock album.
0: Yeah.
1: It feels as though Charlie's maybe starting to go there as well. Do you reckon there's a bit of a resurgence of rock? I think it's disappeared the last 10 or so years. I think we're heading back that way.
0: Yeah. You've got bands like Turnstile and Geese who are doing massive things at the moment who we've never played on this radio station who are kind of turning the tide for young people back to rock. So I think she's just following it. But she's not a follower, man. She's always been a leader, and there's definitely something more going on here. I'm fascinated by it.
1: Just intrigued.
0: Charlie XCX, let's play it. Spring Summer 26 is tonight's Hot Drop. Right across Australia, the Hot Hits with Nick and Lauren. Spring.

0: Harry Styles and American Girls on the Hot Hits with Nick and Lauren. Those details on those free tickets to see BTS live are coming up in just a tick.
1: Straight to the source, hot off the press. The Hot Hits with Nick and Lauren.
0: No loss tonight. Producer K-Dot hanging out with me. Off campus has absolutely blown up in a matter of days, hasn't it?
2: Yeah, I went from hearing nothing about this to all of a sudden it's everywhere. It's all everyone's talking about.
0: Friday, I think I heard the first thing about it. By Saturday, everyone was talking about how incredible it is. By today, it's everywhere.
2: Yeah.
0: Absolutely everywhere. Amazing soundtrack as well with heaps of Aussie artists. And I like G-Flip. But Ella Bright, who plays the lead character, wants the world to know that she and Belmont Camelli couldn't be more professional amid concerns about their age gap and intimate scenes. So basically, she's 19. She's a British-American actress and she has had to defend her steamy on-screen scenes with her off-campus co-star, who's nearly 10 years her senior.
2: Yeah. I've heard that this show is very, very steamy as
0: it
2: well.
0: It is. I've only watched one episode so far, but I was promised boobs, bum, and another thing.
2: Did you get all three? Did you get the trifecta?
0: I got boobs and bum.
2: Ah, okay.
0: Waiting for the other thing. With bated breath. Here's what she had to say on some sort of podcast called Not Skinny But Not Fat.
3: I get people's concern, but also not once did I feel, one, left out from being younger than everybody. We're all such a family and like everyone was just more than perfect and I couldn't be more comfortable on this set with these people. So it is funny when they said that. I'm like,
0: I mean, they've got all these like intimacy coordinators and stuff on there now. Yeah. I know Josh Houston, the Aussie guy that's in it, was talking about like just how it all works and he was saying like it's quite straightforward, like you just say what you're comfortable with and what you're not comfortable with and then they're there to make sure that that's the way it goes.
2: Absolutely. And given, you know, how intense some of those scenes can be, you'd have to go in prepped and obviously the actors would have to be aware of what's going on in that scene prior to getting into it. So
0: yeah, 100%.
2: As long as everyone's okay and comfortable.
0: And isn't that the thing? It's a very fun show.
2: Also, podcast name of the year, Not Skinny But Not Fat podcast.
0: What the
2: podcast.
0: Hell does that mean?
2: I've got no idea.
0: Can you find out who hosts that as we get to the Zane story? So you may have seen this video going viral yesterday. Zayn leaving, I think it was a recording studio or maybe an interview room, and heaps of fans blocking him from getting in the car. And he gets a little bit shirty with them. He says, get the F out of the way. Then gets in the Suburban. Well, he has commented on the video that TMZ took of that. And I like that he's just kind of gone out there and commented properly about it. He said, let's just get the facts straight. The fans were and always are respectful and amazing. The issue was the multiple fully grown men that were blocking the doors of the hotel and the car for 10 minutes, not letting us or security out. They are not fans. They are stalkers that show up wherever someone they want to meet is and do the same thing to everyone to try and get content. It is not safe, not okay, and they ruin it for the real fans.
2: Now, am I correct in saying that there was something about a Delta Goodrum
0: similar situation?
2: Similar situation, stalker that has been
0: That's an old story. That's been going on for years.
2: It's just
0: awful.
2: Just leave these people alone.
0: Totally.
2: Like, they're stars, they're artists, they're musicians, whatever they are. Just let them live their lives.
0: This is the thing that happened with Russell Crowe yesterday.
2: Yes.
0: You know, we played that audio yesterday of Russell Crowe cracking it at people. And it's not fans. It's these people that want to get his signature so they can flog things on eBay.
2: Yes.
0: They're not fans and he knows it. And Russell said the same thing yesterday after that video went viral.
2: I think he had to clarify as well because I think there was a bit of miscommunication and false news about
0: the false news. Yes. Fake news.
2: Also, Amanda Hirsch is the name of the podcast host of Not Skinny But Not Fat.
0: Amanda Keller?
2: No, not Amanda Keller.
0: Different person?
2: She have a podcast?
0: Probably.
2: Radio show.
0: Now, big news if you are a fan of Bad Bunny. And even bigger news if you are a fan of Toy Story. Because the two have come together. This is so cool. The Puerto Rican superstar has confirmed that he will appear in the forthcoming highly anticipated movie. Pixar have announced that his character will be called Pizza with Sunglasses.
2: Some of the great names on this segment.
0: The coveted role. That's the one they're all after. Flat Woody? Nah. Buzz? Nah. Pizza with Sunglasses? Hell yeah.
2: Yeah.
0: This is the audio they used to announce his arrival.
2: That does not sound like his laugh.
0: No, that sounds like AI.
2: It does.
0: Yeah.
2: It does.
0: That's going to be so sick. When's Toy Story 5 out? Because I really, really want to see it. I just feel like it's going to bring my entire childhood back to me. Soon.
2: It's coming out on the 18th of June, 2026.
0: Oh, my God.
2: Was it... Pulp Fiction... Quentin Tarantino. Saying that the first three movies are the greatest trilogy of all time.
0: And ain't that the truth, baby.
2: Yeah. The Hot Hits with Nick and Lauren. Back.

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0: The Chemical Brothers at number 4 in the Hot 7, and let me play you this. To the depths in your web, so you take explosives and get it. Like this, Kato?
1: Oh, yeah. Big fan.
0: That is Cyril, our very own Aussie boy, teasing a little remix of this from the Chemical Brothers Go, which has obviously gone super viral from the Apex movie on Netflix.
1: Because
0: you've been in Europe, so you don't know any of this shit.
1: Bro, I'm so out of the loop with pop culture at the moment. It's insane.
0: Well, have you ever heard of Olivia Dean?
1: No.
0: She's still huge. Nothing's changed in a month. I shouldn't be yelling over this song, man. Let it sink into you, bro. Baby steps. Tonight's number 3. Hot Hits, Hot 7 and 7.

0: In 3 hot minutes' time, let me give you details on how you and 3 friends can go and see BTS live. Yes, we have the tickets on the Hot Hits with Nick and Lauren. That's number 2 in our countdown, the Hot 7 tonight. It's Somber and Home Wrecker.
1: Turn it up.
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0: No loves tonight. Producer K-Dot is with me. Rain Dance, Dave and Thames. Tell me, when you were on your Europe trip, this big over there at the moment?
3: No.
0: Ah, good.
3: I mean, it probably was, but I didn't go anywhere where I heard it. I heard Benson Boone a few times, though.
0: Jesus Christ.
3: I know.
0: Have they just gotten into Europe, Benson Boone?
3: Well, they've just gotten into 6-7 in Paris, apparently.
0: Good for them.
3: Lots of people on ferries throwing out 6-7s.
0: That's what I like to hear.
3: As Bailey does a fast one in the other studio.
0: That makes me happy. Bailey's Corner coming up real soon, by the way, for the real ones. Now, let's play you the number one song in the country. It is Rain Dance, Dave and Thames. And why did Thames decide to do this song with him?
4: He's just a real, genuine, honest person. And he's not someone that pretends. He's very...

0: I think you can very much hear this in the song. Dave going to be here doing arenas around the country very, very soon. The man is huge. Let's play it right now. It's Dave and Tam's biggest song in the country, the Hot Hits, Hot 7 at 7.
1: Let's get the party started. See you at the bar, you was hardly talking. That's when I knew that your heart was scarring. Friends to lovers need a part to star in. Like, wait, babe, let me ask.

0: see you at the show.
1: Yeah, we can. Not wait to see you at the show. It's going to be massive. The wait is over, Army. Producer K-Dot, do you consider yourself Army?
2: I do not, but I would be very, very intrigued and very keen to go see a BTS show because the spectacle be incredible.
1: Stadium shows,
2: yeah,
1: dude.
2: Massive.
1: Stadium shows, BTS World Tour, Arirang in Australia. It is Feb 2027. 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These boys, they mean a lot, right?
3: Honestly, they got my friend group together. We met in high school. Obviously, we're not in high school anymore. We're all 25. This year, they honestly give us a reason to speak to each other. We come together, we listen to music, we put on our best outfits, we complain, we fangirl. Yeah, sobbing.
1: Yeah, I'm emotional.
3: Yeah,
1: I love it though. I love it. Like, it's the reason that like you guys are still kind of coming together and being friends. I have a few friends who I go to like some gigs with, and I don't see them for 3 years in between. But then we all come back together, and it's a nice thing, right?
3: Yeah. Well, I'm in Melbourne, and they're in New Zealand, so it's the nicest thing.
1: That's so cool. So if you won this, it'd be you and three friends going to the concert. So I really hope it's you. Okay.

0: Thank you so much. I really appreciate the call.
1: 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I mean, I really hope it's anyone who's registered. 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
2: This has blown my mind, the amount of registrations we've had for this. 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
1: Might be Melbourne tomorrow or Sydney the next. 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
17: 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I'm on the Hot Hits with Nick and Lauren. Bah.

0: Gracie Abrams hit the wall on the hot hits with Nick and Lauren, the music that matters right now. Hey, Loz is away tonight, but she's doing the Carrie and Tommy show. If you want to catch her all week 3 till 6 p.m. doing drab, producer K-Dot is in with me.
1: Yeah.
0: You would have been very proud of me today. I went to the osteopath.
1: Oh, yes.
0: So Lauren and I now have a shared osteopath.
1: Yep.
0: We call him Osteo Kathy, even though his real name is Max. Yep. He's a miracle worker. Every time we walk out of there, we feel $1 million. But today I was so tight.
1: Yep.
0: I was so locked up, rigid, he said, that he went, I'm tempted to do some dry needling on you.
1: Oh my God.
0: And he said, have you had dry needling done? I went, yeah, of course. Not had dry needling done. Never heard of it.
1: Yeah.
0: So anyway, he goes, I'm just going to, they're thinner than a hair, these needles. I'm just going to stick a few in you. You guys, I'm going to stick 3 sort of above your glute and then like 2 on your hamstring.
1: Okay. So upper leg.
0: Upper leg.
1: Yeah.
0: I had to pull my pants down for it. It was the whole thing.
1: Yeah, right.
0: So he didn't stick 3. He stuck about 5 in the top and about 3 in the bottom.
1: Yeah.
0: And he goes, you will hardly feel a thing for most of them. And then he's so cute because he starts like adding how much it's going to hurt after he's already told me it's not going to hurt a bit.
1: Right.
0: So he goes, you won't even feel a thing, won't even feel a thing. And then he gets the one that he knows is going to hurt. And he goes, this might feel a little bit weird. And he puts it in and it's like my entire ass cheek just like convulses. Bro, he really eased me into it, but dry needling, man.
1: Oh, wait for tomorrow. That's when you'll feel it.
0: Oh, yes.
1: Yeah, you'll
0: be sore.
1: Well,
0: he's like, it's either my elbow or it's the needles. And I'm like, yeah, good point. I'll take the needles. Thank you.
1: Dry needling, I cannot speak highly enough of it. It's
0: where amazing. Have you had it done?
1: On my shoulder.
0: Oh, that's what he says he wants to do next time.
1: Yeah.
0: Because he grabbed my shoulders. It's all sounding very sensual.
1: I was going to say.
0: He's an incredible professional.
1: Yeah.
0: He grabbed my shoulders. He goes, yeah, we're going to get some needles in there next time. I'm like, okay.
1: You'll feel it everywhere.
0: Jesus.
1: Yeah, very good. I'm starting to make this sound creepier than what it is. It is genuinely very, very
0: You'll
1: good.
0: You feel it everywhere. What is this?
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8: All right, not many superstars can say they've come to Australia for the first time and immediately headlined the Sydney Opera House, but our next guest absolutely can. K1's going to join us in a tick. One of R&B's greatest new voices. You're going to love her. In the meantime, speaking of music, Spotify CEO Daniel Ek has come out and said that he reckons that we should stop calling AI music slop.
9: Mm.
8: I personally refuse to do so.
9: Yes, I will also be on that bandwagon
8: Not doing it. That said, there is one song that has been so everywhere the last couple of weeks on TikTok, and it's actually kind of good. And a lot of people don't realise it's AI, but I played it for you a minute ago, and what did you say, 8 seconds in?
9: Literally, it is the most AI-sounding song I've ever heard. It almost has an AI watermark. That's literally how AI it is.
8: Giving you the Puerto Rico song.

0: So he goes different places. He writes lyrics about the places. So he writes the lyrics. Then okay. he punches them into this app called Suno that helps you, that makes a song.
1: Yeah.
0: And you don't even have to punch a song. And you can literally type, like, make me an 80s sounding song about Bunbury. And it'll do it for you. It'll search what Bunbury's all about, blah, blah, blah. But I thought about this and I was like, so Spotify's announced all these different things where they're going to allow people to upload their own AI covers of songs. Just anyone, you listening right now, can literally go onto Spotify, make an AI version of a song you like and upload it.
1: What? I hate that.
0: Yeah, not a fan of it. Oh, that's the end of that bit. So anyway, what I wanted to show you was because everyone's talking about like how that's really exciting and that's really good and, you know, but I heard a lovely little acoustic version of that song, which I think is much better. Capital of Puerto Rico. Immediately was enchanted. Who does he sound like? Giving emo 2000.
1: Yeah, I was going to say a bit of Fallout Boy kind of.
2: Yeah.
1: So I took the bus
0: to Calgary. Anyway, real music made by real people forever. But if you want to have a bit of fun on it, I don't think it's that big a deal. I talked to Morgan Evans about this yesterday.
1: You did, yeah.
0: Yeah. Check that chat out if you want a real musician's thoughts. We've got that up on the podcast feed. Just search for the hot hits. In the meantime, the

0: Thunder. Olivia Dean, Rain Me In on the Hot Hits with Nick and Lauren. If you were with us about a week ago, you may have heard this song on the radio. Just a beautiful R&B moment, K-Dot, called Idea of Love. This is a live version of this song.
1: No, it's not.
0: Isn't that incredible?
1: No, it's not.
0: That voice you are hearing is the British R&B artist K-1, who I think is making some of the most incredible R&B in the world at the moment. This new song, Touch Myself. This is her on her raunchy sides. But she's got sides, man. That's the thing with K-1. You're going to love getting to know her. The brand new record is called All Pride Aside. It's coming 26th of June. It's got this on it and 8 other incredible songs. Please welcome.
2: This is K-1 on the Hot Hits with Nick and Lauren.
0: K-1, thank you so much for taking the time.
3: Of course.
0: It is lovely to have you here. Talk to me about last night's show. How did you feel?
3: It was powerful in that room, man. It was very surreal. I walked in there before, obviously, like, before soundcheck and stuff. And it was just crazy. My manager started crying because it was just like, can't believe. There's not many artists that can say their first time in Australia or they've come and played Sydney Opera House, you know?
0: It pretty much never happens.
3: It's like such an iconic venue. Yeah, it was crazy. I didn't actually know. I only found out like 2 weeks ago that it was actually my show. So I thought, you know, because it's like this Vivid Live, and I thought it was like a
0: festival kind of
3: thing. Yeah, so I was like, I thought there were multiple people performing that day, and I was like, I don't know if people are going to know my music. And then I was like, I just called my manager, and I was like, is this, like, what is the situation? And she said, no, it's your show. And I'm like, oh, okay, this is big news.
0: You're on the bill, and it's people coming directly for you.
3: Yeah, it was crazy. But yeah, the energy in that room was insane. Top 3 shows for me, for sure.
0: That's so good to hear. Yeah. Talk to me about who comes to a K-1 show, because I heard an interview you did a few years ago where you said it was like 99.9% women.
3: Yeah.
0: And there was like 7 dudes in the room.
3: Yeah.
0: Has that evened out now?
3: It's slowly evening out. Yeah, slowly. I'm seeing a lot more male company in the audience, which is cool. Yeah, I want my music to be for everybody, you know. It's obviously great having a load of women there, but I like seeing both sides there for sure. But yeah, it's slowly evening out, slowly.
0: Do you think it's like mostly partners of the women that want to be there?
3: I believe so, yeah. Okay, no. But I think, do you know what it is? I always say when I'm out, it's men that come up to me more to say that they like my music than it is women, which is really weird.
0: Yeah.
3: So, yeah, it's a weird little complex going on, but, yeah.
0: I like to hear it, though, because, yeah, I think you said in that same conversation that your music is for everyone, and it really does feel that way, and everything you're doing is for everyone.
3: Mm.
0: Did you set it out that way when you started releasing, that you wanted it to be for everyone, or is it just kind of naturally come with making this music that you're talking about universal themes?
3: I think it's easier for me because I'm kind of playing both sides of the team.
0: You know? What you mean?
3: I'm obviously a woman who loves women, but I'm obviously masculine presenting, so it's like I appeal to the guys because I'm speaking about women, and I appeal to the girls because I'm a girl, you know what I'm saying?
0: Yeah.
3: So it's like I'm on both sides of the team, which is cool for me.
0: I think about this sometimes. You've been releasing since like 2022, right? The first kind of music started to drop. Queerness, obviously, since 2022 feels like it's been, in one way, it's been the most kind of present and sort of normal that it ever has been. And in the same kind of way, it's also been the most persecuted it ever has been. Talk to me about your relationship with queerness in releasing music. Do you feel like that people kind of think of your music as queer music, or do you think it just kind of is the natural part of personality for us these days?
3: I think, me personally, I don't think about my sexuality when I'm writing music.
0: Yeah.
3: I'm very much just open with it. But there's one side of my fans or my supporters that put me into that box of like queer music. But then there's the other side of my fans that are just like, she just makes good music.
0: Yeah.
3: So it's kind of like, I've got two sides of the spectrum, really. I don't mind it. Like I said, I'm here for everyone, and I'm glad that I'm able to be some sort of representation for the community as well, you know what I'm saying? So, yeah, I'm not mad about it. I'm like, the more of us representing, the better, you know 100%. What I'm saying? So, yeah.
0: When you're writing the music, obviously it comes with this amazing universality that I feel in it. Like, it really does feel like it connects with everyone, but it is so from the heart as well.
3: Mm-hmm.
0: And that's a really hard thing to marry. Do you have to work to make it universal if you're writing from personal experience, or do you just have that natural kind of writing knack that what comes out of you from your brain and your personal experience just happens to be
3: forever? I feel like, you know, like when you see a video on TikTok or Instagram or something and somebody comments like, I don't have one personal experience, you know what I mean? It's like, we all kind of go through the same stuff.
0: Yeah.
3: So I'm like, even though I'm writing from my experiences, and it's like, it's personal to me. Everybody can relate to it in some way, shape or form, because it's like you just adapt it to your own life kind of thing, you know what I'm saying? I feel like that's just music in general. It's just like everyone's writing from a personal stance, but in some way it's going to relate to your life, you know what I'm saying?
4: So, yeah. See how much this one relates to your life. It's called Touch Myself. K1's on the Hot Hits. Nick and Lauren. It's good stuff. A lot.

0: and Faithless on the Hot Hits. It's Nick and Lauren. No loss tonight, but I got to hang out with an absolute R&B superstar in the making. Lands in Australia and does her first show ever in the country at the Sydney Opera House. It's impressive stuff. Her name is K1. She's out of the UK and she's making some of the coolest R&B on the planet. She's here.
1: This is K1 on the Hot Hits with Nick and Lauren.
0: Talk to me about what's coming, because I'm so excited for this record. I mean, the three songs are just unbelievable.
2: Thank you.
0: Are we calling this an album, or are we
2: just a project. Yeah.
0: It's so hard when people release. An EP is, I don't know about your views on this, an EP to me is 5 or 6 songs.
2: Uh-huh.
0: An album to me is 10 plus.
2: Yeah.
0: So when you put 9 on a project.
2: Yeah. It's like I think for me, an album is something that you take a little more time on and you think about more conceptually and how it runs from top to bottom. You do that the same thing with a project or EP as well, but I think with an album, it's a lot more intentional. Me, I'm just like, my manager would hate me saying this, but like, I just want to put songs on there that I love.
0: Yeah.
2: But she'd be like, boy, it needs to flow, and this concept doesn't make sense with this song, and da da da da. But I get it though, because like even on this project, I'm like, there's so much different stuff going on. It's like I've got a super sexy song, but then there's like a super sad song, and I'm like, well, I can't go from singing about my granddad who's passed away and then go to touch myself just thinking about you. Do you know what I'm saying? So it's like,
0: I really do.
2: Yeah, like, so it's like, you obviously, it's like you got to be intentional with it. But for me, it's like, really, with both of these projects, it was really just putting my foot in the door and just being like, this is the music that I'm really happy making. This is the music that I'm really proud of right now. Take it in and I hope you enjoy it, kind of thing. Whereas like when I get to my album, I'll just be a lot more intentional with it as like a story, I would say. Yeah.
0: I'll talk to you a bit more about, you know, your thoughts around albums in a second, but when you spoke to Dottie in that conversation for Apple Music that I referenced a minute ago, which I thought was an amazing chat, and Dottie obviously gets
2: it. She's great,
0: She's brilliant and has done so much for music, go on and on. You talked about how you really wanted to keep growing in terms of the sides of you that you present to people.
2: Mm-hmm.
0: And obviously at that point, the sensuality was something that was so at the forefront of what you were doing. But now you mentioned that song that's coming out with the project. Do you really feel like you're making good headway in terms of being able to talk about, you know, those other sides that make up who you are?
2: Yeah, 100%. I was just saying, I'm just learning a lot more about myself. And like when I was writing With All Due Respect, it was like I was even struggling just being honest with my own self, let alone the world. So it's like now I'm just a lot more comfortable talking about my feelings, I guess.
0: So good.
2: And I've just grown a lot as a person. So it's like I'm ready to like open up more about my personal experiences and things that I've been going through the past few years or whatever. So yeah,
0: that's really good. I think there's something in, you know, even in your most sensual songs, there is still this kind of melancholy and sadness in them as well.
2: For sure.
0: So it's always been there, but it hasn't been kind of like the focus.
2: Yeah,
0: is that right?
2: Yeah, for sure.
0: When will you know you've made an album? Are you kind of planning for that?
2: Yeah, I'm planning for that next, I reckon. Yeah, I'll drop And All Pride Aside.

0: Probably drop some more songs in between that. Because for me, it's just about getting music out and just like continuing to do what I love. You know what I'm saying? It's just making music and I'm like, well, why hold it back? You know?
1: Yeah.
0: I'm like, let's just put it out. Why not?
1: Absolutely.
0: So yeah, but I'll start working on the album for sure. I just want time. I've always said like, when I start my album out, I want time. I don't want to be traveling here, there and everywhere and da da da da. Like, I just want a solid like 3 to 6 months of just like straight locking in. So yeah, I'm excited for that for sure.
1: Do you feel like you've been able to take your time so far?
0: No, yeah, everything's been rushed. I keep saying like I can't remember the last time I made a song in my mom's house, which is like my safe space. That's where I made the whole of With All Due Respect.
1: Yeah. Do you want to try and get back to that?
0: Yeah, 100%.
1: Yeah.
0: I hate a studio. There's too much pressure in a studio. I'd rather just be in a homely environment where I can just take my time and just like, I just want to lock back in again and just have the free time to just be able to do what I want.
1: Totally.
0: Yeah.
1: I'm really excited for where it goes from here.
0: Appreciate you.
1: And I feel like I've gotten to meet you at exactly the moment that I feel like I needed to.
0: Yeah.
1: I can't wait to have this conversation in 2 years when you've headlined the O2 and you've headlined the Hollywood Bowl. Let's go.
0: Say no more.
1: Thank you, K1. Appreciate your time.
0: Appreciate you, man. Big love.

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1: I wanted to know what your favourite lyric is from an unreleased song.
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1: Oh. 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

0: Parental discretion is advised for the following segment.
1: And now it's time for Bailey's Corner.
0: Yes, on the Hot Hits with Nick and Lauren. Loz isn't here. Producer Kate Odd is here. And so is Bailey, who is our digital and social media producer.
2: How long do I have today?
0: As long as you want.
2: Okay.
0: He is here with a bunch of tidbits, facts, gripes, free product promotions that randomly send him free things.
2: Very random, and I do not ask for them. But I was going to say that today will be another attempt to get some free stuff from
0: this to people. Last week on the show, you mentioned and I'm not going to say their name because they'll hear it again.
2: Yes.
0: You mentioned a brand of microphone. And what happened at 8:30 the next morning?
2: I received an email from them asking if I want one for free.
0: Exactly.
2: And I
3: feel like if they've given you microphones, you have to say the name of that.
0: Insta360. Good people.
2: I'd love a camera as well.
0: Right.
3: Oh my god.
0: Hit us with this week's corner.
2: No,
0: what
2: excited.
0: You got?
2: You asked me to talk about brands.
0: Did
2: yesterday.
0: I?
2: Yeah,
3: you just different types of
2: different
3: chips
2: types
3: brands.
2: Of chips brands.
3: The Cheezels and
2: I did some research because I was looking at this before about monopolies kind of and how different like Coca-Cola owns so many companies and you didn't realize.
0: Yeah.
2: I've got a list here. Coca-Cola owns Sprite, of course, Fanta. Powerade, Mount Franklin, Pump the Water Bottles, Kirk's, Monster Energy Drinks, and like the Cascade mixes like lemon lime bitters and stuff.
0: Yeah, Kirk's is a surprise to me because that's always felt to me like family Australian brand.
2: They had a McDonald's, remember that?
0: Oh, that makes so much
2: recently.
0: Sense.
3: But don't they brand Kirk's as like an Australian
0: Australian-made.
3: Wow.
2: But it's Coca-Cola.
3: Wow.
2: PepsiCo own Pepsi, Gatorade, Doritos, Smith's, Twisties, Red Rock Deli, Grain Waves, Cicada, and Sunbite.
3: Oh, I love Grain
0: kind
3: Waves.
0: Kind of a goated list, dude.
3: Yeah, that is goated.
2: Just wait till I get to the next one. Nestle. I don't like Nestle. They didn't give me the job that I was hiring for, and I got this job. Actually, I do like them.
0: Okay. Yeah, we like them.
2: We like them because I got this job. They own Milo, Kit Kat, Allen's, Nescafe, of course, Maggie Noodles, Uncle Toby's, Purina, and Fancy Feast.
0: They own Fancy Feast?
2: Fancy Feast. They own the competitors, Purina and Fancy Feast.
0: Oh, my God.
2: Yeah.
0: What do they call that? Do they call that just monopolization or do they call that like flanker product?
2: I think one's supposed to be like the cheaper brand.
0: Yeah.
2: So you
0: feel like you're feeding your dog or cat something better, but you're actually not really.
3: Yeah. Wow, that's very interesting.
2: Mars also owns, Mars is different. Mars owns Snickers.
3: Yes.
0: Okay.
2: M&M's, Maltesers, Extra Gum, Pedigree, which is the dog food, Whiskers, which is the cat food.
0: Wow.
2: And Master Foods.
3: Wow.
0: You know what's the craziest fact about this stuff to me is the beer thing. The fact that two companies own every beer tap in Australia.
3: Is it Asahi and...
0: Asahi and Lion Nathan.
3: That's right.
0: Own
2: Asahi.
0: Every bit of beer. And good for them.
2: Yeah. And this is just a weird one. I don't know this brand. Unilever?
3: Unilever. Yeah.
2: They own Dove, Rexona, Lings, and like Vaseline. Mm-hmm. But then they also own Ben & Jerry's.
0: Oh, yes, they did. And I believe there is a big dispute between Ben & Jerry's and Unilever over some certain political issues.
2: Yeah.
0: May I warn you, it's already been 3.5 minutes, which is the average break time.
2: Okay, I'm going quick with these next ones.
3: Yeah, rapid fire.
2: So shout out to Ferrari if they want to give me a free trailer.
0: Oh,
2: they have their first electric vehicle.
0: Daily absolute piece. Oh, they do, really?
2: They do, yeah, the first electric one.
0: That felt like a brand that was never going to do it.
2: Hmm?
3: I saw it was blue.
2: Yeah, it was blue, yeah. I don't care about it, though. I don't drive. I don't have my license.
3: Okay.
2: I want to give a shout out to Kane Parsons for his new movie, The Backrooms, which is like this internet horror movie. It was originally his YouTube series. He was making all these YouTube videos, and it's an A24 movie. He's like 20 years old, and it's the youngest person to ever make an A24 movie.
0: Wow.
2: And he's directing the whole thing. And I really hope it's going to be
0: This is the music from the trailer. Just by that.
3: Can I just ask a question about

0: So A24 was their production house, is that right?
1: Yeah. Or
0: like
1: yeah.
0: So they have kind of blown up in the last like 12 to 18 months. Have they always produced this many films, or is it just because they're producing bigger?
2: They're producing more, but the thing is they don't produce with a lot of budget. They're usually smaller budgets.
0: Okay.
2: So it's easier to be profitable.
0: Gotcha.
2: This movie is estimated to make like hundreds of millions of dollars.
0: Wow.
2: But it was only like a couple million, like 10 million to make.
1: That's so cool.
2: Yeah.
1: Good for them. Only Australians that have ever made a movie with A24.
2: Raka Raka.
1: The Raka Raka.
2: Yeah,
1: who have a portrait in the Archibald Prize.
0: Oh, sit on them.
2: Wow. I got their box set from A24. It's got the hand in it. I'm not allowed to put it up because Hilda's scared of it.
0: Yeah.
1: I don't blame her.
2: This is another little random fact about Guy Fieri. There's this theory that he doesn't actually eat food in his shows. Because there's no shot of him actually swallowing the food. You know Guy Fieri, the one with the hair?
0: Yeah, yeah, yeah. Always wears a flame shirt.
2: Yeah, he always puts the food up to his mouth and it cuts. And then every time the fork comes down, there's nothing on it. Like, it doesn't look like he's eaten.
0: Wow.
1: Did not just have a big esophagus?
2: Yeah. Oh, maybe. I don't know.
1: Possible.
2: Maybe. And then the last thing, I don't know if we're allowed to say talk about this, there's this random thing on the internet that says if you eat like 30 plus bananas, the next day you get high because of the extreme amount of potassium in the bananas. And I'm not recommending to do this.
0: Yeah, thank you. Thank you. That's what we needed. That's what I was
1: segment.
0: Waiting for.
1: Yes. Hot Hits with Nick and Lauren.
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4: Yeah, yeah.
5: What's up, guys? It's Justin Bieber.
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0: You'll be damned, I say. Alex Warren. Fever Dream. Welcome to the Fever Dream that is the Hot Hits of Nick and Lauren for a Wednesday night.
1: From the big hits you know to the new Australian stars you'll love.
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0: brand new Australian music every single night on the show. Sometimes it's someone you've never heard of. Sometimes it's a superstar like Amy Shark, my friends. We love this when it first came out, K-Dot.
4: Yeah.
0: Huge.
4: Yeah.
0: Biggest dig. Still good. The record Soft Pop is coming next month, which I'm very excited about.
4: Was this song the first single off the new album?
0: First single. And I just still think this is like her at her absolute best. The album is called Soft Pop. Why?
5: I ended up watching the James Blunt documentary because I was in England and that's what it fed me on Netflix. Yeah. So I watched it and it was so funny because firstly, he's hilarious.
6: Yes.
5: I didn't know how funny he was.
0: So funny.
5: And then so he just goes down to his band before he goes on stage and he's like, all right, lads, let's go make some epic soft rock. And I was like, that's so funny. Like, I love that he's just like constantly taking the piss out of himself.
6: Yeah.
0: Record's out July. It was next month, but it was wishful thinking. So she's been putting out a song every month ever since, and I had the absolute privilege of getting to hear the first four songs before everything started to roll out, just to give me a sense of what the album sounded like. And there was one that was played in that session that I absolutely gravitated towards immediately. And I think anyone who's been through a situation like this, if you've been in a bit of a difficult family situation, particularly growing up, particularly as a kid, I think you'll really relate to this one. And it says what it does on the tin. That could have been a really beautiful sentence from me, but I.
4: It was so close.
0: So close, bro. Amy Shark is an absolute legend, one of our best humans in music. This is Child of Divorce on the Hot Hits with Nick and Lauren. Really listen to this one.

0: I warned you, Australia, it's a special one, isn't it? That is Amy Schaaf, one of the most honest writers we have in this country. Child of Divorce from the record Soft Pop coming at the end of July on the Hot Hits with Nick and Lauren. We are back with a State of Origin showdown next.
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7: Three songs in a row that all have something in common. We could not go past one of the biggest sporting events on the calendar, which is happening tonight. And I know it's mainly an NRL thing. And if you're in an AFL kind of part of the world, then maybe it's not as important. But I think it's important. State of Origin.
8: It is big.
7: Mate versus mate.
8: State versus state.
7: That's right. That's K-Dot, by the way. Lauren's not here. But we are going to honour Lauren in the three-for-all tonight, because we're going to play three songs by artists from New South Wales and Queensland, and then we were like, but they're the teams in the State of Origin. What do we do with the other one? And then we thought Lauren's from Victoria, so we'll play a Victorian in the show as well.
8: I thought you meant that we were going to honour Lauren because of something that she said last year for State of Origin.
7: Oh, you mean like, I don't know, maybe like this little puppy? Just a little cheeky question.
9: This could be really stupid. Is the New South Wales team, even if they play for other teams like Storm or something, do they play for New South Wales in State of Origin?
7: State, just think about the name of the contest.
9: Yes, I know.
7: State of Origin.
9: Oh.
7: That's my girl.
8: I love how it went so fast from yes, I know.
7: Yes,
8: to,
7: I know.
8: Oh, okay. I don't know.
7: That's every conversation we have. And to be fair, it goes either way.
8: Yeah, it
7: goes either way. So I reckon we start in Queensland. We start with one of its finest citizens.
8: Yeah.
7: Actually featuring a Victorian, which makes this like almost Victorian bias. But they're not in the State of Origin. So should we just play the song?
8: Yeah, let's do it.
7: Fisher, Baber, Queensland represented on the Hot Hits, State of Origin.

0: Lauren. It's the Hot Hits 3 for All.
1: 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Football's alive on the Hot Hits with Nick and Lauren.

0: It's Origin Day, and we're all about the Blues.
1: And the Maroons. 3, 2, 1.
2: The Hot Hits with Nick and Lauren.
3: 3, 4.
1: Yeah, 3 songs in a row that all have something in common. It's Origin Night, mate versus mate, state versus state, date versus date. And we're playing 3 songs by artists who are from New South Wales and also Queensland. But now we're like, well, it's a 3-song feature, so we've got to find another one.
3: Well, you know what we should have done, actually, on second thought, and it's too late now to change it. We should have done a song where there is a New South Welshman and a Queenslander on the one song.
1: You're a bloody genius, aren't you?
3: Yeah.
1: You're an absolute genius.
3: Too late.
1: Actually already thought of the song that we could have done.
3: What?
1: Amy Shark is a Queenslander featuring Sam Fisher, New South Wales.
3: Oh,

0: You said
1: what?
2: Yeah, no,
1: we didn't.
2: Give us your. So Ray Warren is a famed commentator of the NRL and commentated the State of Origin for many, many years.
1: Yep.
2: Give me your best. He doesn't commentate them anymore.
1: No.
2: Give us your best Ray Warren.
1: Does he wants to do another one?
2: Does he?
1: Yeah. Oh.
2: Why doesn't he?
1: All right, we're here on the audience and we're about to...
2: I love how you speak on radio for a living and then I ask you to say one sentence to someone else.
0: And
2: you
0: can't do it. I get nervous. It's like when I do my Trump impression, I last two words and then I'm done. Like,
2: he's pretty good though.
1: China. Yeah.
0: That's all I got from Trump. Can you give me your best... who do I need from you? Give me your Kamal impression.
2: I'm not.
0: Here's Dom Dollar, Victoria represent with Don't Worry Baby on the Hot Hits 3 for All.

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0: Fawaz, Joshua, Like a Prayer, Hot Hits with Nick and Lauren around Australia. I'm very excited for this artist to be here. He's a dude that we've been talking about for a long time but have never had a chance to have a conversation with. First got to know about this guy when he was like 18 years old and opened up for Luke Combs around Australia, K-Dots.
1: Was he on one of the talent shows
0: in
1: Australia?
0: Yeah, The Voice a few years ago.
1: Voice, that's right.
0: You know him, you love him.

0: mulleted superhero Lane Pittman.
1: I ended up...
0: That's not Lane Pittman. This is Lane. I always miss you
2: in the morning. So what were you going to play?
0: What was about to play there?
2: Yeah.
0: Amy Shark talking about 20 minutes ago. So Lane is doing some incredible things with his country music at the moment. This is Miss You in the Morning, which is an exceptional pop song. And now, the new song is 2 Feet in a Heartbeat. And it's real good. Real stomping stuff. He's just gotten back from the US playing at the Stagecoach Festival, which you're about to hear all about. Let's do it. It is Lane Pittman.
3: Hey, I'm Lane Pittman, and you're on the Hot Hits with Nick and Lauren.
0: So good to have you here, man. It's so funny. Like, I feel like your name has been, like, popping up in my inbox, like, once a week for the last year and a bit.
4: Yeah, good.
0: Yeah, it is good. I feel like you are making waves is an often overused phrase, but it really feels like things are starting to connect for you, hey?
4: Yeah, the last year, I mean, the last couple of years for me has just been absolutely ridiculous, and the fact I get to do this as a job is phenomenal.
0: Yeah. When did you realize it was going to be a job?
4: Oh, geez. I want to say it was 2023, end of 2022. It was right as I got the email about the first Luke Combs tour. I was like, oh, okay, this is more than me just, if the ATO is listening, no, they're not. This is more than me playing cash gigs at local pubs. This is, we're going big now. Yeah. And yeah, since then, I mean, it's been mental.
0: Do you remember the first Luke Combs gig? Do you remember the feeling? Or did you kind of black it out because it was so much?
4: No, I remember because the first one we played was in New Zealand. So it wasn't even here.
0: Yeah.
4: I had to get my passport like to go on that tour. So I was like, I'm in New Zealand. No one's going to know who I am. And I walked out and they knew the songs and they were into the show. And I was like, okay.
0: It's traveled this already.
4: We're good. We're international now.
0: Yeah. This is even if it's only across the ditch. It's still international.
4: First show, we're international. We're good.
0: It's perfect. And then did you feel a shift when you came back over to Australia? Did you feel like it was a completely different energy?
4: Oh, for sure. I mean, before the Luke show, I was on The Voice Australia. So I knew that at least some people might have seen me off that.
0: Yeah.
4: And walking out, you know, there was people in my merch at that first tour. And I was like, yeah, people are buying my merch. Like,
0: so
4: this
0: good.
4: Is... It was really cool.
0: I get this feeling from people that go and see you and anyone I talk to about you that people get you pretty quickly. People get what you're about. People get what you're there to do. Do you feel that you're an easy artist to understand?
4: I think so. It's just have a good time.
0: Yeah.
4: Come and get on it. Get on the beers or the wines, like whatever you drink, even if it's a soft drink.
0: Yeah.
4: Come and party and have a good time. And
0: get on the Coke Zeros.
4: Get on the Coke Zero, underrated.
0: Absolutely.
4: I'm about Coke Zero. I prefer Coke Zero over original Coke.
0: Oh, mate, 100%.
4: Every day.
0: I'm not a sugar guy, and so I crash really hard if I have too much sugar.
4: Yeah.
0: And so no sugar's been a whole revelation for me.
4: Honestly, I've been trying to watch my weight, so I'll go to Macca's and get a double quarter pounder meal with a Coke Zero.
0: Hey, it's protein.
4: Exactly.
0: Protein.
4: Exactly. It's balance. It's all
0: balance.
4: About balance.
0: It's all the balance. A friend of mine was telling me you're a big KFC fan as well.
4: Oh, I am.
0: Yeah.
4: I love KFC. I literally had it for dinner last night.
0: Good man. Have you tried the Hot Rods?
4: No.
0: They've just relaunched the Hot Rods. They're like little, how can I describe them? It's like a kind of kebab that you cook on a barbecue.
4: Yeah.
0: But it's KFC.
4: Oh, okay. I might have to try that.
0: I think you might have to, yeah.
4: They have that liquid gold sauce there, like a couple months. Why did they get rid of that?
0: I don't know.
4: It was a problem. Well, like I have a KFC not far from my house. I was going to get like those liquid gold sliders like every couple of days.
0: Honestly, though.
4: It's not good.
0: I get it. But I get why they only made it limited time because they make people want to like go in as much as they can and get it before it's gone.
4: Yeah, it worked.
0: It's smart.
4: I was a sucker. I was there.
0: What's your favourite soft drink? Is it Coke Zero, you reckon?
4: These days it is. Toss up between Coke Zero and Mountain Dew.
0: Yeah,
4: big Mountain Dew guy. I mean, I guess it's KFC. It's like hand in hand.
0: What did you drink while you were at Stagecoach?
4: I drank Monster Energies, actually. I had to show the Americans how to do a shoey, but obviously I'm not 21, so I couldn't have a beer. And Matt, my manager, he like walks in before the set and he goes, I found these two Monster Energy cans. It was like one basic one and one with like an American flag on it. And I said, that's the one.
0: That's so
4: good. Americans are going to love that. And they ate up the shoeys. They ended up doing another one for a content piece later in the day. And everyone's just like, this guy's drinking out of his shoe? This is cool. I'm like, this is a regular weekend back home.
0: Was it a new concept for them? Or have enough Australians gone over and done shoeys now that they know what it is?
4: I think people who were at the set kind of understood it. We were earlier in the day, so it's like they kind of had to know who I was to be there. So the people that were at the set understood it. The content piece later in the day, most of them had no idea, but were just like, Yeah, respect.
0: We'll get around this.
4: Yeah, this guy's drinking out of his shoe. Yeah. And I drank, I was grateful. That one, I had like, there was like an electrolyte body armor drink.
0: Yeah.
4: And it was like a watermelon one. So I did like a watermelon electrolyte shoey.

0: I felt really good after it, though. I was like, oh, this is the electrolyte boost I needed.
1: Yeah, hydrated as hell.
0: Exactly.
1: I love that feeling. You can take the boy out of Tamworth, but you cannot take the Tamworth out of the boy. That is Lane Pittman. We are back with more with this country superstar in the making after the new one, 2 Feet and a Heartbeat. Lane Pittman's on the Hot Hits. It's

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0: one country star and Stella Lefty on the Hot Hits with Nick and Lauren. So another Lane Pittman is our next great domestic country hope, and he's just gotten back from a huge festival on the grounds of Coachella in the US.
1: Hey, I'm Lane Pittman, and you're on the Hot Hits with Nick and Lauren.
0: How cool was it to play Stagecoach? Like,
2: oh,
0: dude.
2: Man, next level.
0: Yeah.
2: Like, I just walked into the site that day and I was like, Jesus, this is like bigger than anything I've ever seen in my entire life. And we played our set. It was phenomenal. Just like getting to walk out there across the other side of the world with my band, who are like my best friends, and just getting to play my own music. We ended up later that night, after a whole delay due to a sandstorm, the whole festival was shut down for like 3 hours.
0: I remember, because Ruben was like, I'm playing. And then he's like, I'm not playing anymore. It's been canceled. And he's like, we're back on.
2: Yeah, we were texting. I was on the complete opposite side of the festival to him. So I'm locked down in my trailer. He's in his, and we're like, no, it's off. And I'm bummed.
0: How did you feel in that moment?
2: I was like, damn, because I was really looking forward to it. Like, we cooked up this remix, especially for Stagecoach, and then we're like, oh, no, don't get to play it. And he texts me, and he goes, we're back on. And I'm sitting in my car, I'm like, I've heard nothing. I've heard, like, everyone on this side of the festival is still telling me we're done.
0: Word hasn't traveled yet through the sensor.
2: And then, like, 5 minutes later, it's like the text goes out to everyone. They're like, we're back on. I run out of my van. I'm like, I run to the buggy line. I'm like, get me to Diplo's. we're like driving. It's still, like, sandstormy. There's, like, trees down on the road. It was like, it was out of a movie, but we got there.
0: And no one was injured in the process.
2: No, and people were there to vibe. Like, I think everyone had thought it was cancelled, so they were just like, oh, this is like no good. And then they all got the text, it was back on, and it was wall-to-wall crammed in there during that set, and it was the funnest thing I think I've probably done.
0: So good. Let's talk about this EP.
2: Yeah.
0: Because it's very good. It's been out for about a month-ish now.
2: Yeah, month, 2 months, something like that.
0: Yeah. You proud of all the songs on this?
2: I am. For me, I mean, this was really just a big middle finger to the critics after the first EP.

0: thing. On the first EP, we're all like outside cuts from Nashville, and everyone was like, yeah, like Lane can sing. We've seen him play these shows. Can he write his own music? And I'm a co-writer on every single one of these tracks.
1: That's my man.
0: And at the start, I pitched the title, What Now? And the team were just like, what does it mean? And then I explained, I was like, I'm just telling all the critics to get fucked. And they're like, huh? We can dig this.
1: Yeah.
0: And the more I have to say it, obviously a lot more PG than that now. I have to say that I'm proving the critics wrong.
1: Proving the critics wrong. I'm surpassing their expectations.
0: Exactly. I'm giving them something new to question so that I can prove them wrong with the next project.
1: Do you think country is a more critical genre than other genres are? Do you think country people are more critical of country music than, say, rock fans are critical of rock music?
0: I would say so. Like, country is just everyone is like, country is this. And over the last 5 years, country is, I've described country as the way pop is now. Country is just the blanket word that goes in front of whatever the subgenre is.
1: Absolutely, man.
0: And it's been really fun to be in and to be around. So we've played with all different little subgenres. Like, we have our Plain Jane country pop straight down the middle, like Amen for the Weekend. And we're experimenting now with like some country rock and like some country. There's a lot of different stuff like on this EP and in the pipeline as well.
1: Please keep playing. I want you to keep playing around with it.
0: Yes.
1: That's what excites me. And it's also what worries me about some artists is they feel like they have to be a certain mode of country or they have to be a certain mode of pop. And it's like,
0: I don't understand how people do that.
1: No.
0: Like, I'm like, how can you just release like the same style of country over, like, I get the traditional guys, like, that works for you. That's the niche. I do that. But like, me, I'm just trying to do whatever makes me happy at this point. Like, my whole premise, and I think over the last year and a half, it's kind of become this, is if my career ends tomorrow, I want to look back on everything I've written and everything I've released and gone, I love all of these songs. I don't want to ever look at a song and be like, I just did that because.
1: Yeah. Dude, you are smashing it. It's been so lovely to get to know you today. Thank you for your time. Appreciate you, man.
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1: No loss tonight. Producer K-Dot hanging out with me. Off campus has absolutely blown up in a matter of days, hasn't it?
2: Yeah, I went from hearing nothing about this to all of a sudden it's everywhere. It's all everyone's talking about.
1: Friday, I think I heard the first thing about it. By Saturday, everyone was talking about how incredible it is. By today, it's everywhere.
2: Yeah.
1: Absolutely everywhere. Amazing soundtrack as well with heaps of Aussie artists. I don't like G-Flip. But Ella Bright, who plays the lead character, wants the world to know that she and Belmont Camelli couldn't be more professional amid concerns about their age gap and intimate scenes. So basically, she's 19. She's a British-American actress, and she has had to defend her steamy on-screen scenes with her off-campus co-star, who's nearly 10 years her senior.
2: Yeah, I've heard that this show is very, very steamy as
1: it
2: well.
1: It is. I've only watched one episode so far, but I was promised boobs, bum, and another thing.
2: Did you get all three? Did you get the trifecta?
1: I got boobs and bum.
2: Ah, okay.
1: Waiting for the other thing. With bated breath. Here's what she had to say on some sort of podcast called Not Skinny But Not Fat.
3: I get people's concern, but also not once did I feel, one, left out from being younger than everybody. We're all such a family, and like everyone was just more than perfect, and I couldn't be more comfortable on this set with these people. So it is funny when they said that. I mean,
1: they've got all these like intimacy coordinators and stuff on there now. I know Josh Houston, the Aussie guy that's in it, was talking about like just how it all works, and he was saying like it's quite straightforward. Like, you just say what you're comfortable with and what you're not comfortable with, and then they're there to make sure that that's the way it goes.
2: Absolutely. And given, you know, how intense some of those scenes can be, you'd have to go in prepped, and obviously the actors would have to be aware of what's going on in that scene prior to getting into it. So,
1: yeah, 100%.
2: As long as everyone's okay and comfortable.
1: And isn't that the thing? It's a very fun show.
2: Also, podcast name of the year, Not Skinny But Not Fat.
1: What the
2: podcast.
1: Hell does that mean?
2: I've got no idea.
1: Can you find out who hosts that as we get to the Zayn story? So you may have seen this video going viral yesterday. Zayn leaving, I think it was a recording studio or maybe an interview room, and heaps of fans blocking him from getting in the car. Then he gets a little bit shirty with them. He says, get the F out of the way. Then gets in the Suburban. Well, he has commented on the video that TMZ took of that. And I like that he's just kind of gone out there and commented properly about it. He said, let's just get the facts straight. The fans were and always are respectful and amazing. The issue was the multiple fully grown men that were blocking the door.

0: that want to get his signature so they can flog things on eBay.
1: Yes.
0: They're not fans, and he knows it. And Russell said the same thing yesterday after that video went viral.
1: I think he had to clarify as well, because I think there was a bit of miscommunication and false news about
0: the false news. Yes. Fake news.
1: Also, Amanda Hirsch is the name of the podcast host of Not Skinny But Not Fat.
0: Amanda Keller?
1: No, not Amanda Keller.
0: Different person?
1: She have a podcast?
0: Probably.
1: Radio show.
0: Now, big news if you are a fan of Bad Bunny, and even bigger news if you are a fan of Toy Story, because the two have come together. This is so cool. The Puerto Rican superstar has confirmed that he will appear in the forthcoming highly anticipated movie. Pixar have announced that his character will be called Pizza with Sunglasses.
1: Some of the great names on this segment.
0: The coveted role. That's the one they're all after. Flat Woody? Nah. Buzz? Nah. Pizza with Sunglasses? Hell yeah.
1: Yeah.
0: This is the audio they used to announce his arrival.
1: Does not sound like his laugh.
0: No, that sounds like AI.
1: It does.
0: Yeah.
1: It does.
0: That's going to be so sick. When's Toy Story 5 out? Because I really, really want to see it. I just feel like it's going to bring my entire childhood back to me.
1: Soon. It's coming out on the 18th of June, 2026.
0: Oh, my God.
1: Was it... Pulp Fiction... Quentin Tarantino. Saying that the first three movies are the greatest trilogy of all time.
0: And ain't that the truth, baby.
1: Yeah.
2: This is our Larson. This is my new song. Never Ending Midnight Sun. On the Hot Hits with Nick and Lauren.
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0: Nick and Lauren. Lots of way tonight.
1: In celebration of the night that was, it's the Hot Hits Awards ceremony.
0: Yeah. Sorry, I normally do the thing here, don't I?
2: Jesus, that was quite an abrasive little year.
0: Yeah, a couple of awards that we hand out for things that happen in, on, or around the show. Lauren Barry normally has the first award of the night, but I want to hand it over to producer K-Dot, who's been hanging out.
2: Thank you. I've been coming prepared for these as well, because for tonight, my award for the show goes to possibly the strangest name of a podcast of all time.
0: Oh,
2: and that
0: yes.
2: goes to our girl Amelia, I think her name was, from the Not Skinny But Not Fat podcast.
0: Hell yeah.
2: Great name.
0: We had to play audio and credit Not Skinny But Not Fat podcast.
2: Yeah.
0: What I call myself.
2: Some of the great gear. Yeah. Good name.
0: That's a great award.
2: Yeah, it is.
0: Thank you very much for that. Mine is going to, mine is the greatest mullet that's been in the room all year award. And that goes to Layton Pittman, our guest, a short time ago.
2: Who else have we had that's had mullets that have come into the studio? Ooh. Not just this year, but of all time.
0: Good question, my dude.
2: I'm trying to think. Did Cyril have one originally?
0: Cyril had a mullet. Yep, Cyril had a mullet.
2: There'd be a country artist that
0: the country boys love it. Producer Bailey's come bounding
2: in here
0: to tell us who's had a good mullet.
3: No. I have a mullet. That's not what I was talking about, though. I was just coming in for an award. I have an award.
2: Can you think of any other artists that's come in with a mullet this whole period?
3: He's probably had the most, like...
0: Mullety mullet.
2: His is a mullety, very mullety mullet. Yeah, it is.
0: The most mullety mullet that ever mulleted. Bailey, your award.
3: My award is to the Bunnings umbrella for helping all the people in the rain.
2: What? Bailey's he coming Bunnings, with the Bunnings umbrella.
3: Yeah. Are the best umbrella that there is for the value of only, like, $10 to $15. And everyone has one, and I just wanted to give an award to it.
0: That's really lovely. That's a lovely award.
3: And I want a free umbrella.
0: Stop mentioning brands to get free things. This is not, what do you call it? Home shopping channel. But I admire your goal.
3: No, I don't even need a free one because I've got, that's good. I've got enough.
2: Did you pay for that one?
3: I paid for them all.
2: Okay. How many have you got?
3: I've got like three. Oh, just in case I leave one somewhere.
0: Wow.
4: Oh, give me a free sausage and I'll take that.
0: Oh, I'd love a Bunnings sausage sizzle right now. I'd go down to Detroit, wouldn't I?
4: There's new Macca
0: stuff. Oh, my God. Y'all remember this?

0: Bobby here. I love this song, by the way. It should have been bigger. Their version of Len Still My Sunshine.
1: Oh, it is too.
0: Good. Yeah. Mash and Kutcher's version.
1: I love that.
0: Wow. And it's been quite a story for Mash and Kutcher. Matt's been through a lot, beaten cancer over the last few years, wow. So now it's coming back with some of the biggest moments of his career.
1: What a guy.
0: Very impressive. That boy, because there's only one of them now, on the show tomorrow night. BTS tickets as well if you register at thehothits.com.au. 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Bye.
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1: Canberra winters can be brutal, but at Level, we make sure your heating and hot water keeps you warm and toasty throughout. 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To make sure this winter is your coziest yet, book your free winter warmth home check now at levelcanberra.au. Because at Level, we do warmth.
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1: Listener. Canberra winters can be brutal, but at Level, we make sure your heating and hot water keeps you warm and toasty throughout. 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
5: I'm with the show.
6: It's Fifi, Fev and Nick's happy hour. Fifi,
7: Fev and Nick. Wednesday evening. Let's go right across our beautiful country. It is Fifi, Fev and Nick, the highest rating, not only radio show, that's us, the highest rating TV show of the year is on tonight. Fiona, oh, you're very excited for this one.
8: Oh, yes, Origin.
9: Get ready. New South Wales versus Queensland, game one. I can't wait. Yeah. I'm so excited. I just want to get home right now.
7: A lot of people right across our country. Come on, ready for a big night of sport tonight. No matter where you're from, you got to pick a state. Let's go.
9: You're a New South Welshman.
7: Cannot wait, Fev.
9: We'll
7: see
9: be
7: the
9: texting
7: Blues.
9: Each other flat out.
7: Yes.
9: We'll have our little fun on as well.
7: Yes. Gamble responsibly.
9: I didn't mention that. I just said little fun. Yeah. No one knows what I'm alluding
10: We're
9: to.
10: We're sharing each other, sending memes.
7: All right, we'll get you through to them. This happy. Hour, an hour of us hanging out with you, Fee. It's been a big day for you, and I think that's all because of your night last night. You had a strange night.
8: Tricky night last night. Something kept me up that you don't expect.
7: Yeah, it's interesting. We'll talk about that soon and find out what that was. Wasn't that, Fev? But up next, we are very worried about one team member at the moment.
8: Yeah, I'm worried that they won't make it through the happy hour.
7: Yeah, honestly.
8: We'll be calling an ambo any minute now.
7: Yeah, there's something really wrong with them, and we need to address it after this.
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let's get the party started. See you at the bar, you was hardly talking. That's when I knew that your heart was scarring. Friends to lovers need a part to star in, like, wait, babe.

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3: Great song right across Australia for your Wednesday evening. It is the happy hour with Fifi, Feb and Nick.
4: Feb, you came to work on Monday just a busted up mess.
5: I was.
4: You
5: a real
4: had
5: wreck.
4: Broken fingers, yeah. Knee that's swollen.
5: Yep. Yeah.
4: And on one of your fingers,
5: mm-hmm.
4: you had an infection.
5: Yeah.
4: And sorry, have an infection.
5: Mm-hmm.
4: And on Monday and Tuesday, we have watched you just squeeze, like it's a clear infection that I think needs broad spectrum antibiotics, but
5: yeah.
4: you've yet to do that. But you are squeezing, and I don't want to be too gross here, but it's pus, and you just.
3: It started green.
4: It was green.
3: First round green, then went white.
4: Brown.
3: Yeah.
4: And I'm saying this to you. Please see a doctor or get some antibiotics because I want you to understand things like sepsis. There are blood infections.
5: People keep saying that on Instagram. I didn't even know. I thought it was skeptic or something. Skeptic. I'm like, what the hell is that crap? What would that do?
4: Well, I am going to say this on 131060 because I'd love to hear from anyone who has left an infection or like what happened.
5: It'll heal. Your body heals.
4: When you let something fester. I've got a story for you. I must have had like a little pimple or something on my neck and I just like.
3: Come on. We've just spoke about three different colours of pus you're pushing out of your finger in the studio.
4: I scratched Fee. Or scraped it. Oh, no.
3: Poor Fee, I've got one pimple.
4: Anyway,
3: yuck.
4: The next day that had turned into a lump on my neck and I went, oh, okay, just a little bit. Then it turned into a golf ball. Then it was a cricket ball.
5: Yeah.
4: And then on a Friday night, I went straight into the emergency department. My whole neck had blown up.
5: Mm-hmm.
4: I actually look, if you split my face in half, I had cellulitis, which is like one half of me looked like the Elephant Man.
5: Oh. Yeah.
4: And what had happened was like bacteria that's just under your fingernails or whatever. When I scratched the pimple, the bacteria went into my lymphatic system and the next minute I was in hospital for 5 days on a drip.
5: Yeah, that's...
4: people die from infection.
5: Yeah, but you shouldn't have scratched the pimple. Silliness.
3: No,
4: open wound on your finger.
3: Where Fev's been smart is he does squeeze all the pus everywhere in the studio, but then he wipes it down with a Pinoclean,
5: man, that cleans everything.
4: You don't even have
3: He's using Pinoclean wipes.
5: Yeah, because you've got to let it breathe.
4: Yes. No, you need...
5: You got to let it breathe. What do you think the people of the land used to do back in the day?
4: I can't explain this.
5: They get infections and they just... Because the body is trained to push out the infection. And my body is it's a specimen. And it just knows that, little Brendan's got a little something on his index finger. I'm going to push that out.
4: Just so your finger isn't even red anymore. It's purple.
5: Yeah.
4: Like, I honestly think you're going to lose the top of your finger.
5: Yeah, and then you can call me Tippy. Just cut it off.
4: I'm not kidding.
5: Or Stumpy.
4: Yesterday when I brought this up, Nick, he said to me, I'll just cut it off. It's fine. It's your index finger.
5: Yeah.
4: I said, maybe your pinky or your ring. Don't lose half your index finger.
5: It'll be fine. I'll get
4: Look
5: a good nickname.
4: Look at the phones. I'm interested to hear what's... Because I just want to explain to you, people die from tiny infections sometimes.
5: I could die when I drive home tonight.
4: Oh.
5: Run the gauntlet.
4: Or, like...
5: You've got to go to the doctor.
4: Risk.
5: People, you know when you go to the doctor, right? I love doctors. They do a great job. They do a great job. You listen to crap music like Smooth. You're in there listening to crap. You have to wait because they're running late because the next person before has got 400 questions. I'm an in and out.
4: Telehealth.
5: Hey, bro, this is the problem.
4: Telehealth.
5: Boom. But people are sick.
4: Do it on your phone.
5: People are sick in there. They're all sick. I don't want to get sick. I don't get sick. I don't go to the doctors.
4: They'll
5: I only go to the doctors
4: them.
5: If you need a script for sleeping tablets or Endone or something.
4: Do you understand what a telehealth appointment is? It's on your phone. It's just FaceTime. You don't have to go in there. Just call them.
5: Yeah, but then you've got to sit there
4: Just show
5: and
4: them your finger. I reckon they'll be able to see very clearly on your phone.
3: They'll go, whoa!
5: Hey!
3: What is going on?

0: It's called Fifi Fevenick's Happy Hour, and we take that pretty seriously. Fifi Fevenick. Keep
1: 104.7. Oh, how good's that for your Wednesday evening across Australia? It is Fifi Fevenick.
2: Now, we're talking about festering sores or little infections that have blown up. Because I've been hospitalised with an infection and people lose their lives with infections. Fev is getting around with the top of his finger. It's purple. It's got all kinds of colour of pus coming out of it. It started white, then gross. Yellow, then green, now
3: it's
2: brown.
3: Like a box of chocolate.
2: It is just the scariest infection, and I'm worried you're going to lose the top of your finger. But Amber.
4: Hi, how are you going?
2: Good, Amber. Is there a man in your life that just will not see a doctor?
4: So 2 years ago, we have lots of rabbits and bunnies around and kangaroos. My husband was on an e-scooter with my two boys. He hit a bunny hole in one of the nature strips, fell over, had a tiny little graze on his elbow. I told him to go to the doctors for 3 days, refused to. Ended up in emergency. They had to jump over the counter to stop him from falling. He ended up with necrotizing fasciitis, which is a skin bug eating bacteria.
2: Eat your flesh.
4: So they had to debride all the way down to the bone from just under his wrist all the way down under his elbow, everything. Ended up in a coma for 3 nights, induced coma.

0: ended up with 9 operations later and a 3-month stint in hospital.
1: Wow.
2: Whoa, Amber.
0: If that... They didn't think he was going to make it. They go by 12 hours, not by 24 hours in ICU for him.
2: Far, yeah, and that was on. A scratch.
1: Got to get that checked.
0: A tiniest raise.
2: Got to get that checked.
1: Hey, Fiona, people are different. Bodies are different. They react different. They do.
2: That is a close call, and it doesn't hurt to go to the doctor.
1: And that was the best thing you did. Well done.
2: Wow.
1: To her husband.
2: Thank you for sharing that, Amber. Hi, Dean.
3: TT Fev. Oh, and Nick, sorry.
2: Yeah, good gear, Dean.
4: Well delivered too, Dean.
2: It was near Cody Crop. Dean, what happened to your mate?
3: Well, he got bitten by a spider on his leg, and we're like, oh, bro, you should go get it checked out. He's like, no, it'd be fine. It's all good. I'm good about it. And then it got really bad, and he's like, sorry.
2: We're okay.
4: Yeah, we're all right.
3: Maybe I should get it checked out, and then by the time he got it checked out, it was too late and had to lose his leg.
1: Oh.
2: Far out.
4: Hey,
1: Dino, I reckon I got bitten by a spider. That's what I reckon it is.
3: It was a necrosis, so he had tissue death.
2: Dean, that's a spider bite. Yeah, remember, I had a spider bite on my leg a few years ago. And we were putting a circle around it every day with a pen, and it kept spreading.
1: Well,
4: the problem was every day. After the first day,
2: when it
4: crosses the circle, off to the doctor.
1: Off to the doctor. Because I went and visited old man Ange last night, just popped in to say good day to the old boy, because he's retired now. He's sitting in there watching a film, a movie on his recliner with the dog sitting on his lap, just really just loving life. And he is in some trouble. So Big Ange had a scratch very similar to the last caller, and he's got like elephant top. Mate, his leg is that big. It is swollen from a little scratch.
2: And did you say Dad go to the doctor?
1: He'd been to the doctor, had the outline. That's what reminded me. Had the big outline. He's on all the antibiotics, and he can't walk properly. Oh. I'm like, man, lucky I'm not like you.
2: You are. You're half him. That's the problem. You're not invincible.
1: Yeah.
2: Pat.
5: Hi, guys. How are you?
1: Patty.
2: Good, Pat. Did you let something fester?
5: Yeah, look, just recently I couldn't go to the bathroom to do number twos.
4: Oh, no.
5: And I just left it. Then I was like, oh, yeah, I'll just take a laxative. It'll go. It'll pass. And then it got so bad that I had abdomen pain that I had to get rushed to emergency. Oh. And I ended up in hospital for a week on a drip. And then I copped a kidney infection.
1: Oof.
5: And it got that bad that it almost hit my pancreas. So, yes, Ben, definitely happened? Go and get yourself checked.
2: Why weren't you able to go? What was the actual initial problem?
5: We still don't know that actual answer.
2: How long had you left it?
5: Probably 5 days.
4: Whoa!
5: Yeah. And I was just bloated and nothing was working. And then I was taking laxative and nothing was working. And then, it was a trip to the hospital, 6 kilos down. So
1: that's a win. That's a win.
4: They measured it like a baby.
1: Yeah. This is a real thing, this sepsis crap, isn't it?
4: Sepsis, hey,
1: mate, I mentioned Heath Scotland about his poker night the other night.
2: Sorry. Yeah.
1: She just sent me a message. She's obviously listened to the show. They've got a son named Riley. And he plays footy, and he just got a little graze from footy on the footy ground. He got cellulitis and sepsis and was in hospital all week. That's from a little scratch. Have a look at that.
2: See? That's what I mean.
1: You're talking about.
2: Yes.
1: I'm like, this is why I sweat.
2: That
1: so
2: is
1: relevant.
2: Exactly what...
1: Mine is just a little bit of pus.
2: Take infections seriously.
4: Why don't you tell him to squeeze the pus out?
1: Well, you should have. Get it out early. Get the pus out early. Relax. Enjoy.
4: I remember bottle of red. Junior footy game, scraped all up the side of my leg, real bad footy oval, and turned up to training. It was all green. And one of the trainers got a new boot cleaner out of a packet.
1: Yeah.
4: You know, the bristly.
1: Oh, yeah.
4: And just went, scratched all the green stuff off.
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0: Fifi Fev and Nick's happy hour. You are welcome. Fifi Fev and Nick.
1: 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Across Australia, it is your Wednesday evening. Hope you had a beautiful day. Getting you through to your evening. State of Origin, not too far away. It is Fifi, Fev and Nick.
2: I haven't had a lot of sleep.
3: Ooh, and, party animal. What have you been doing?
2: No, so how's this? Two things were happening. So we're staying at Mum's. The reno's happening at our place. And I've said this. It's like we're camping in the house. So yeah. Daisy and I are in bed together, which is standard anyway. But it's like she doesn't have all her toys. She doesn't have all her things. And she's getting
3: out of whack.
2: She's out of whack. So she gets a little bit, you know, Mummy, don't leave. I don't want you to go to work. There's a bit of that going on.
3: Of course.
2: So last night, really had trouble getting her to sleep. She was like, Mummy, don't go. You stay.
3: And when you say camping, I saw a picture of the girls jumping on the bed the other night. Mm. And it's like you're in a brotherhood. And everyone just dumped the clothes. Like, you've got crap everywhere.
2: Oh, well, all the clothes.
3: You're living out of suitcases.
2: Well, all Mum's cupboards are full.
3: Yeah, full, of course.
2: So all our clothes are piled up on the floor. That's the tops, that's the underwear. Yeah.
4: Episode of Hoarder-ish, is it getting
2: it's,
4: there?
2: No, it's tight. I tie it every
3: but it's
2: day.
3: Just there.
2: But it's just, it's anyway. And so Days is just probably just missing her home, bit out of whack. So she's a little bit clingy at the moment, which is gorgeous. And I love that. And let's be honest, that's why I had kids. So
4: you're not helping that.
2: No. But anyway, so last night, a lot of trouble getting her to sleep. Finally got her to sleep. And I did promise her she could come to work today. And then guess what? She just wouldn't wake up. I promised her. She said, Mummy, but will you take me? I said, okay. Anyway, that was just to get her to sleep. When I was trying to actually wake her up, I was talking to
3: a zombie.
2: It's like she was sleep talking. So sleep talking, I said, do you want to stay? Honey, I think you should stay sleeping. You look really tired. Yes. And then she put her head down.
4: Yeah.
2: So she said to me she wanted to stay asleep. But anyway, that was going on. Finally fell asleep. And then about 10:30, this started happening. And I went, what is that? What is going on? And it was and I walked out of the bedroom and I'm walking around trying to figure out what is this noise. And I couldn't get it, and I realised what it was. It was so far away from me because it was the smoke alarm in the hallway outside our bedroom door. Yeah, not that though. You know how some smoke alarms just do that every 30-second beep? No. It was beep, beep, beep, beep, beep. It was like there was smoke in the house, but there wasn't smoke in the house. And then I thought, I'm going to have to...
4: Is it one of those detectors?
2: I don't know. Mum was up. She was going to bed, and she said to me... She said, while I was shutting the back door, it just went off. And then I went, okay, well, I'm going to. So I went and got a stool and I got a broom because I've seen people do this. You get up and you just
3: hit it.
4: Push the button.
2: Well, it's just the hallways are really, really high ceilings. It's an old house, built 1900. It's like really high. So I couldn't quite get it with the broom.
3: Old short arms.
2: And even
4: old T-Rex.
2: This is funny. Anyway. I'm trying to whack it. I'm about to fall off this chair anyway. And then Mum just went, oh, it'll be fine. Just put a pillow over your head. Like, you'll be able to go to sleep. So
4: just suffocate yourself.
2: I then had to leave it. We couldn't fix it. And I've gone
3: all
2: to
3: night.
2: Try to go. I've had that all night outside my bedroom door.
3: You need someone with a little bit of height in your house.
2: Oh,
4: wow. I was actually
2: lying in bed going, but what do you do? This is like midnight. Like this is kind of an emergency, but you can't get emergency plumbers or electricians. Like, who will you get? Who's the person who comes in the middle of the night to help with the smoke alarm that won't stop?
3: Did you do that with a tea towel?
4: You have a ladder?
2: No, I didn't do that.
3: I didn't have a ladder, I had a
2: stool.
3: You do that with a towel and it stops it. Because the wind blows it and it goes bang and it stops.
2: I just said how high it was. I couldn't get near it with a broom. How was I going to get near it with a towel?
4: Beach towel.
3: Why don't you grow something? Get a bit taller.
2: Grow? That's not funny.
4: Did you consider that?
3: Why don't you get one of the kids on your shoulders and
2: they were asleep.
3: Mate,
2: anyway,
3: I find this very funny.
2: I know you do.
3: It's bad for you. But hilarious.
2: They're very difficult.
3: I can picture you with your little legs and your little arm.
2: It's like that's war torture, just having an alarm going off all night.
4: But how does Daisy sleep through it all?
2: I don't know. And
4: it's probably good for her.
2: Yeah. Well, you know, kids can sleep through anything. Yeah.
3: Are you a POW at the moment in your own house?
2: Yeah, I feel like it.
3: Prisoner of war.
2: So can you make this fun? Can you make this lighter? Can this be easier?
3: It can't be easier.
2: Why?
3: Because you had an alarm going off. Just, I would have been throwing things. I would have smashed it.
1: Yeah.
3: I literally would have thrown something, broken it off.
2: Oh,
3: and
2: now
3: then
2: I know
3: done.
2: Who to call. If that happens again tonight, I'll be calling you.
3: Yeah, call 1310 Fev and I'll be there.
0: 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Fifi, Fev and Nick's happy hour. Fifi, Fev and Nick. 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
1: It's been a massive Wednesday. We're pumped because State of Origin, not too far away, boys. Let's go straight for a couple of beers, then onto the couch to watch it. But up next, before we do that, don't bring down the mood too much, Fev, but there is a sad update.
3: Yeah, it's
1: next.
3: Tough to bring down the mood when Origin's about to kick off. But Fiona, you are so passionate about something. We had a petition on the show to bring this certain thing that you love back, but I've got some sad.
2: What?
1: Let's hear what it is after this.
3: Very sad.
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0: Three voices, too many lols. Fifi, Fev and Nick's happy hour. 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
1: Wednesday evening right across Australia. I hope you've had a beautiful day for the happy hour. It is Fifi, Fev and Nick.
2: Now, we love being on the radio and we love bringing things back or trying to save things, and we've done a really good job of it over the last... we've been together for 11 years. Nick's been here for two. Yeah. And we've loved it. Yeah. And I don't know if you can recall, Fee, but something that you love and your family loves was taken off and we brought it back. And you found out that the beautiful, beautiful raspberry and rhubarb... Oh.

0: And it started the games. We did a jingle. Swell. It started a game, so momentum. It was like a tsunami, and it just
1: and
0: hit
1: we got
0: the shore.
1: Back on the menu.
0: Well, we got the CEO on a week later. It took them a week, and they're like, "Oh God, we need to do something about this."
1: It's like an elbow backflip that he's probably going to have to do. You just got to do a backflip when you make the wrong call sometimes.
0: And we got the CEO on, and she pretty much said that.
2: Hi, guys.
1: So where have we landed, Mandy?
2: There's really only one right answer, isn't there? The raspberry and rhubarb is officially back.
3: Oh! You've done it!
0: What an occasion. We're up and about. We got him in the studio. We loved him. The pancakes were beautiful.
1: I'll never forget.
0: And we were looking at, I was hungry on the couch yesterday. And this is amazing. This has come up. Remember, I was looking at Uber Eats and I had the pancake parlor and front and center. The first thing that you saw.
1: Raspberry and rhubarb with the mascarpone.
0: And it was there. And I'm going, look at the job we've done.
1: And we both said, let's get order those.
0: Yeah. Then we both said, oh my God. This is going so well. It's the front and center of the Uber Eats.
4: Mm. Yeah, like, wow.
1: Everyone's realised how good it is.
4: The menu option.
0: Now, breaking news, hot off the press.
1: It's off the seasonal menu. It's on the permanent menu.
0: Cute.
4: You think half of that was right.
0: You say that, Fiona. Now, the pancake parlor shared some very sad news with us. Unfortunately, the raspberry and rhubarb will sadly be discontinued again as it's not meeting revenue goals. It is now off the

0: Has that gotten you up and about, Fee, or?
1: How you feel? She's going to cry.
2: Oh, no.
1: She's crying. Oh, I shouldn't laugh. I'm so sorry. It's gone. Hey. Gone.
0: Well, you are wrapped.
1: What have you got? We're on air. How are you feeling?
3: It makes no sense, does it?
1: I think the bit at the end, revenue goals, just not enough people.
3: Disappointed.
1: Well, I just
2: Before winter, though.
1: Well, I just want to ask, say to you, and this is what probably we had the CEO back on saying, now, since our campaign, how often have you gone to the pancake?
3: Heaps. In fact, I went in recently the manager there said, get your usual, Miss Box. Yes, the raspberry and rhubarb mascarpone delight that's now off the menu. Well, that's disappointing.
1: It's been discontinued. Yeah.
3: Thank you for sharing that news.
1: You're welcome. News.
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1: and Tommy Little.
0: This is Carrie and Tommy.
2: Yes, welcome to it for your Tuesday afternoon. Vic is still away, so Loz Barry is back again.
3: Hello.
4: How are you, Ozzy?
3: I'm good. How are you?
4: I'm so crook.
3: I know.
4: And I don't think anyone believes me, and so there's part of me that hopes I die.
3: Right.
4: So you guys are like, oh, it was bad.
3: I believe you because, like, honestly, and I say this with love in my heart, the light in your eyes has gone.
4: I'm vacant.
3: Oh, you are not there.
4: I had the worst night's sleep last night. I was like, just like fevers and sweats. Ugh. And then at one stage, I was like a cartoon character. I was freezing and I was going.
3: Oh, no.
4: My teeth were chattering. And I was like, I can't, this is too funny a way to die. I can't die with my teeth chattering like I'm the logo of a comedy club.
3: Because isn't that one of the worst things when you're so cold but you're profusely sweating, which is drenching you, which makes you then colder,
4: yes.
3: But you're hot. I'm like, sort it out, body.
4: Yes. Mm. And why haven't we got better fixing tablets?
3: Oh, honestly. Mm. Panadol, what are you doing?
4: Yeah, I agree. What does it do?
3: I'm not sure. It attacks pain and something.
4: Yeah, maybe that sounds quite good, actually.
3: It's fine.
4: Yeah, anyway. you've brought your dog in today and has boosted the mood a little bit.
3: Good, good, good. He's annoying me a little bit, but he's gone to sleep now.
4: No, and he looks eternally sick.
3: Yes.
4: Just like so frail for a young dog.
3: Well, he's not frail. He's tiny.
4: Yes. I think isn't frail delicate?
3: I would say frail's like.
4: Yeah, that's you look exactly. Like Noni.
5: Yeah. Yeah. Was that just you trying not to be Noni?
4: Impersonation of Noni.
3: Frail. He's just skinny and
4: Noni
3: slender.
4: He's a miniature Italian greyhound.
3: Italian greyhound.
4: A miniature one?
3: No, just Italian greyhound because they are
4: on the
3: miniature.
4: Little aside.
3: Yeah.

0: He is pretty small. I think he may have been the runt, but I wasn't informed.
1: I was a runt. No, hang on. I was the youngest. No, that's not the runt.
0: No.
1: The runt's the smallest.
0: Yeah, because they get teased and bullied by the litter.
1: Yeah. We got heaps to come on the show, including your chance to win tickets to Harry Styles, flights, accommodation, all that thrown in. But up next, we were going to talk Knowlesy, but there's been some pressing news from someone about to do their DAX at the French Open. And apparently, according to our executive producer, we must cover this. That's next.
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0: Missed it the other afternoon? 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
2: Yeah. It's Carrie and Tommy. We got Loz Barry in the Savo. And when the kids are hungry, grab Indomie, Australia's favourite instant noodles, packed with bold flavour and ready in minutes. 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
3: Now.
4: It's such a power play, not turning on the microphone, isn't it?
2: All my power plays are accidental.
4: Yesterday, Lozzie.
5: Yes.
4: I'd had a horrible night before our show yesterday. I don't want to be too graphic, but I do want to paint a picture a little bit. I hadn't eaten when I saw you. I hadn't eaten for 24 hours because anything I'd eaten had gone straight through me.
5: Yeah, and you had a delicious fried chicken burger the day before. That was the last thing you'd eaten.
4: That was the last thing I'd eaten. And I was a bit like, you know, when you haven't eaten and you've expelled all the foods from your body, you're just a bit fragile.
5: Oh, yeah.
4: And you're a bit nervous about what you're going to eat next.
5: Yep.
4: Well, after we finished our show yesterday, I was due to go and do some work, which was also a lot of fun.
5: Yeah.
4: I was meeting up with the legend that is Gilly, Adam Gilchrist, to film some stuff at some different restaurants of me and him enjoying his tequila, El Acuero. Mm. Great tequila.
5: It's
4: go out
5: lovely.
4: And get it and enjoy responsibly. Yada, yada, yada. I'm going above and beyond. I wasn't paid for it anyway. It's delicious and he's a beautiful man and I'd do anything for him.
5: Yeah.
4: So

0: we had to go to like three different restaurants and sit there and sample their menu while we drank tequila. Mm-hmm. As you can imagine, that is heaven for me. But as you can imagine, after I haven't eaten for 24 hours and I've spent most of that time on the loo, I'm feeling a little bit nervous about all of it. Mm. Even the idea of having, even though his tequila is delicious, yeah. even the idea of my first venturing back into the food and beverage world being tequila is a bit funny. And then what pursued, it was like that all had a meeting and went, let's punk him and let's put the funniest food in front of him we possibly can. Uh-oh. The first dish at the first restaurant was a spicy noodles with the chef's favorite, his hellfire chili. Yep.
1: Uh-oh.
0: And I laughed and I went, oh, this will be gentle on my butthole, right? And he goes, oh, no, but it's worth it. And I was like, oh. And then I put a bit, and he was sitting at the table with us. I put a little bit of chili on mine, not to be rude. And he goes, no, brother, you need heaps. And he gets his chopsticks and puts a whole scoop of the chili on mine. And he goes, that's about how much you should have.
2: The chef did.
0: Yeah.
2: Did you explain your bum situation?
0: No. Right. No. And so then he's looking at me. So then I scoop this in and I go, oh, good. And he goes, and with that, he goes, we got a green curry here. Now, usually green curry is a milder of curries, not mine.
2: Right.
0: I like to pack it with a punch. Right. And so I'm like, okay.
3: That's what I need, a punch in the guts right now.
0: And given what I haven't eaten for 24 hours, I'm sweating my butthole.
3: Even if your stomach was in tip-top condition, it's still a roll of the dice.
0: Yeah, and then we're throwing it down with straight tequilas, and then we move to the next restaurant, raw fish. Raw fish at the next restaurant and sake. Raw fish and sake on top of my curry guts already.
2: Maybe it's almost what your body needed to really purge, you know?
3: Yeah, I reckon.
2: Yeah.
0: It was like, I mean, I'll give it to myself because it was like I said to my body, oh, you want to go to war, huh? Yeah. Oh, here's some hellfire chili.
3: Quit your complaining because it can get a whole lot worse.
2: Yeah.
0: But being with Gilly is fascinating because you forget sometimes, because he is such a nice and humble man, you forget that particularly for a demographic of Australians, be they cricket lovers, but also people from the subcontinent lose their mind when they see him.
2: Yep.
0: And so we were sitting at one of these restaurants and we just heard a tapping. And I looked around and there's just a man just tapping on the window. But he was so excited that he couldn't really communicate what he wanted. But he's just pointing at Gilly and tapping. And I'm like, Gilly, I think that man would like a photo. I said, I'll check. And I go out the front and I said, do you want a photo with? And he goes, Gilly. Gilly. And I'm like, yeah. And Gilly came out and had a photo with him. But then we got an Uber home together and he got out at his hotel. And we'd been chatting, right? And there was a few of us in the car. So I was sitting in the front, Gilly sitting in the back, not a power play, just how it happened. And we're chatting. And then it was so strange, as he went to get out at the hotel, the Uber driver must have turned around and it must have been for like the first time because he went and as the door shut, this is all Gilly would have heard. He would have just heard, Gilly! he just seen him and he goes, well, that was Gilly. And I'm like, yeah, that was Gilly. Oh. And he goes, he goes, oh my God, I've been waiting my whole life to meet him. He goes, he goes, I was a wicketkeeper batter as well. Oh my gosh. And Gilly by this stage had gone. And I'm like, I'm so sorry, brother. You could have got a photo with him. And he goes, No. Oh.
3: Was it on Gilly's Uber?
0: No.
3: Oh, so he doesn't even have a record that he took Gilly and his guy. No. His friends are never believing
2: No, never,
3: him.
2: Never. No.
4: Maybe the rear-facing camera in the car.
3: If you're lucky.
0: And I did think for a second, I was like, I could call him and get him to come down. But I thought, that's a lot if every time
3: Gilly has to turn around
0: Gilly has
3: and come
0: to
3: back.
0: Come out of his hotel to come out and have a photo. And the guy was just talking to me on the way home. And he goes, and he eventually goes like this. He goes, you know, when I drop you off, I will get a photo with you. But it's not Gilly. And I said, I know it's not. And you don't have to get a photo with me. And he goes, no, I do want one. But God, I want a photo with Gilly. Because my family will not believe that I almost got a photo with Gilly.
2: Oh, bless him.
0: And he goes, I will never forget this day when I didn't get a photo with Gilly.

0: I thought this is great fun to do calls on.
1: Yeah.
0: Who did you almost get a photo with? Give us a call, 131060. Who do you have one?
1: Well, a friend of mine bumped into Harry Styles in Melbourne at a bakery and said, can we have a photo? And he said, no, if you don't mind, I'll have a chat, but we won't have a photo. Claim it. I think that's fine.
2: Oh, that's sweet.
1: Yeah, so he didn't get almost got a photo with Harry Styles.
3: Hold on. Did your friend actually?
1: They were sort of filming at the ground. I heard his voice.
0: Oh,
1: it was definitely there. Yeah. They have evidence at least.
0: Okay. That's cool.
1: Yeah.
0: 131060. Who did you almost get a photo with? Give us a call.
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0: best bits.
1: It's Carrie and Tommy. We got Loz Barry filling in. Coming up next, we're going to put someone on the standby list to go and see Harry Styles in London.
2: Oof. That is exciting. But right now, 131060, we're asking, who did you almost get a photo with?
3: Yeah.
2: Because I was in an Uber last night with Gilly, and just as he got out, he was in the back seat, just as he got out, the Uber driver turned around and saw the back of his head and he went, Gilly! And then told me how that's his favourite cricketer ever and how much he loved him and how he'll never forget this day where he didn't get a photo with Adam Gilchrist.
3: I have two questions.
2: Yes.
3: Was the Uber driver on one of his phone calls with the family and stuff?
2: He was not. Oh. No, the whole family didn't get to hear about it.
3: Okay.
2: No. And but also they had a fair few. We were all interacting with each other.
3: Yeah.
2: And that's why I was kind of shocked because we were talking about his car for a bit. It was quite a nice
3: for
2: car.
3: For how long?
2: Like 15, 20 minutes or something.
1: Like maybe he was too nervous and he was like, I'll wait for the end when he gets
2: out. No, because I even asked him afterwards. I said, bro, I thought you'd seen him. I said, I was even calling him Gilly. And he goes, no. If I'd seen, no way.
3: Oh.
2: He goes, I will never live this down. I will never live this down.
3: No.
2: G'day, Eric.
4: Hello.
2: Hello.
4: Hello. Oh, I've got through.
3: Yeah.
2: Hey, g'day, Eric. who did you almost have a photo with?
4: I almost had a photo with an Uber driver last night.
3: Is it Gilly?
2: Oh, my God.
1: Is this Eric Gilchurch?
4: Tommy.
2: Gilly.
4: Tommy, messages have come through to me that there's an Uber driver in Melbourne that is the biggest distributor of tequila in Australia. And that was that bloke last night. And I've missed an opportunity.
2: He would have
4: come back out of my hotel to have a photo with an Uber driver. No dramas.
3: We need to find him.
2: Gilly, I've never seen you be anything but absolutely wonderful with the people around you. And that's why I thought, I can't call you and tell you to come down from your hotel just because this unobservant, to be honest, Uber driver has not noticed the presence of greatness in his back seat.
4: It was a beautiful car that we were in, wasn't it?
2: It was. Hey, why have you given yourself the pseudonym

0: Eric.
1: Oh, Eric. Well, we wanted to surprise you. Yeah, nice. Yes. Adam, but Eric's my other nickname that came to me from a time when I was a newbie in the Australian team, and I was walking around a festival ground in England with Steve Waugh and Glenn McGrath, and a young kid ran up to those two, looked at him, oh, Steve Waugh, can I have your autograph? Got the little program out that had the little picture of the players in it. Glenn McGrath, you're a legend. And he looked at me, thumbed through his little book, couldn't find a photo, and said, oh, are you Eric Gilchurch? So those close to me call me Eric or Churchy. But, so that's where it's rolling. But, hey, thanks for last night, mate. You were bloody awesome.
0: It was wonderful, Gilly. As I said to you, I will take any chance I can to drink lots of your delicious tequila with you.
1: Sorry, mate.
0: I said El Aquero is a stunning drop, and yeah. I'll drink as much as I can responsibly at any occasion.
1: Excellent. Yeah.
0: Find this Uber driver, I mean, Gilly, you've done enough. You're being lovely and saying, like, you'd have a photo. You do enough.
1: Yeah. Well, I'm actually seated in an Uber right as we speak.
2: Does he know it's you?
1: Yeah, from Hyderabad, yes. He's from the town of Hyderabad where I did play in the IPL in Hyderabad, so quite a good supporter, but I just offered him a photo and he said, no, thanks. Anyway, we roll on.
0: Thank you, Gilly. let's go to I can't believe we didn't finish with
2: I
0: Gilly.
2: Know.
0: Have we started with Gilly and now we've got to go to Bobby?
3: He was pretty busy. He had to go.
2: Oh, yeah. Okay, he's sure. Unless this is the Uber driver.
0: G'day, Bobby.
4: G'day, Tommy. How you doing, lad?
0: Yeah, good. It's tough following Adam Gilchrist, but who do you almost have a photo with, Bobby?
4: Mate, so Kevin Hart.
2: Kevin Hart!
0: That's cool.
4: Kevin Hart. So he was in Sydney a few months ago for his comedy stand-up routine, and my wife and I were walking our dogs down in Barangaroo.
0: Mm-hmm. Yes.
4: So we did a first lap, and Kevin was walking towards us, and his bodyguard was on a bicycle with him. So I let him pass once, and the second time he came around, and I said to my wife, I said, hey, that's Kevin Hart. I'm going to ask him for a photo. As he's coming towards us, and I said, hey, Kevin. And he stops, and I said, mate, can I get a photo with you? He's holding his stomach. He says, mate, I'm sorry, I can't. I've got to run back to the hotel. I need to do a really bad number two.
2: No.
4: And off goes Kevin running down to his hotel to deliver his number two.
2: And I believe it.
0: You don't lie about that stuff. No. Go, I mean, that's wild. If he is saying to everyone who asked,
5: that's his cover.
0: You're like, how often does Kevin Hart dump?
2: He must have IBS or something.
0: Thank you, Bobby. That's wonderful. Who got lost?
2: Jerry, who'd you almost have a photo with?
6: Leonardo DiCaprio.
0: I would say Leo is probably the white whale in terms of rare public sightings, even rarer photo opportunities. What happened, Jerry?
6: Back in 2012, I had a bit of an upset stomach. It was about 2 weeks out from my wedding, and I was trying to have like sessions with everybody, and I ended up in the Woollahra Hotel, and I went into a cubicle because my stomach was at me, and when I came out, there was a guy with a blue suede hat on, and he was basically out there, and I just went, mate, you probably don't want to go in there. So anyway, he went in, and I had no idea who he was until I came out of the toilet, and I was surrounded by women saying, oh my God, was that Leonardo DiCaprio? And I went, wow. So I actually went outside the pub. One of your mates was having a smoke, and then Leonardo DiCaprio came outside, stood beside us. So
2: Leonardo DiCaprio smelled your poo.
6: Basically, yeah.
2: Wow.
6: So he was over for the Great Gatsby in 2012, and I think he was seeing a supermodel because she was beside him in the bar. But basically, when he came out, apparently he never came back for the premiere anyhow. I know why.

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4: That's in the air for me now.
5: Yep, you don't have to wait to see him in Australia.
6: No.
5: Because we're going to send you and two mates a thruple in Carrie Bickmore's own words.
6: Mm. Yeah, but I think that's fine. Thruples.
5: I mean, I think it's great. It sounds like you'd end up in arguments on a trip as a thruple.
6: Yeah, but isn't that the whole thing when they say two's a...
5: couple.
6: No, three's a
5: thruple. Two's company.
6: Three's a crowd. Yeah, one gets bullied, but not today.
7: Or choose who you want to bully when you take your friends on this trip.
5: I also think it speaks volumes about holidays that I've had with my partner where I'm just imagining two partners. And I'm like, that's a lot of arguments.
6: Oh, my God.
5: It is. I'd need the concert just so we can have a bit of time to ourselves in our own head. Harry, you keep talking because it's not going well between us. Anyway, we've got distracted. We're talking the hottest tickets in the world. Harry Styles performing live at Wembley. We're talking flights, accommodation and some spending money thrown in. All you have to do is enter at carryandtommy.com.au and we might be calling you like this lucky listener.
8: Hello.
5: Hello, is that Rebecca?
6: No.
8: No.
5: Rebecca was yesterday.
6: It's Nicole.
5: Nicole, is that you?
8: Nicole. It is.
5: Did you hear Rebecca on the radio yesterday?
8: I did.
5: Well, you are taking Rebecca's place, Nicole. And it's Tommy here. Lauren is also here filling in for Carrie. How
6: Hi,
5: are
6: Nicole.
5: You?
8: I'm good. How are you?
5: Oh, I've had a shocker at the start of this phone call. All I plan to say is there's only one other person on the standby list so far to go see Harry Styles at Wembley. And the other person is now you, Nicole. You're on the standby list.
8: Yes! Thank you so much.
6: Who would you take in your thruple, Nicole?
8: I'll have to take my wife.
6: Yes.
8: Because she won't let me near Harry without her because he's my hall pass.
6: Oh, I love.
8: And probably my 19-year-old daughter because she's a massive fan too. So
6: that's the perfect trip.
8: Yes, and it's my 40th soon, so it'd be good to celebrate.
5: Well, Nickers, we might be calling you back very soon. As I said, there's only two people in that boarding lounge at the moment, so those tickets could be yours.
8: Thank you. So exciting. Thank you so much.
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3: Carrie Bickmore and Tommy Little. We got Loz Barry in the sub. And when the kids are hungry, grab Indomie, Australia's favourite instant noodles, packed with bold flavour and ready in minutes. 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
4: Now, Tommy, I think you saw this video, the same one that I saw. It was so sweet. I mean, we all know the DJ Diplo. Oh, world famous, incredible, done gigs everywhere.
5: Right? I would say probably from an outsider's eyes, the coolest life in the world.
4: Yeah.
5: Of all the people I follow on Instagram, I'm like, he's got the life I would like to have.
4: Yep. Yeah. And he's done, you know, and we would have played everywhere. I don't know in front of me. I assume he's done Tomorrowland. I assume he's done Coachella.
5: His big thing that I follow every year is how many gigs he does at Burning Man.
4: Yeah.
5: Yes. And he got stuck at Burning Man. You know that year, a few years ago, he got stuck there.
4: The mud year?
5: Yes, the mud year. Yeah, and he got Chris Rock out of there when they hitchhiked out together. Anyway,
4: what a life.
5: Yeah, and he also has run clubs and stuff. He's real both ends of the spectrum type thing.
4: He's got it together.
5: There was that cruise he did where he DJed on a boat to see the Northern Lights, and it was like basically hang out with Diplo while he plays sick music, watch the Northern Lights, and then do yoga. And I was like, man, as I get a hold of these, look, the things I want to do. I mean, there's definitely psychedelics involved, but
3: sure.
4: Possibly, responsibly, of course.
5: Yes, I don't know if that's how.
3: Did you see the law in some parts of the world?
5: It's legally.
4: Yes.
5: Yeah.
3: National waters.
4: Well, now Diplo has DJed at, I would say, probably the most important gig of his whole career, right? Over the weekend, he shared this clip on TikTok showing him performing a set for his son, Pace, and his classmates following his six-year-old son's kindergarten graduation.
5: They got Diplo at the kinder.
4: Like, how cool. Do we have some audio of it?
6: You ready to get crazy? One, two, three,
5: and there's kids dancing everywhere.
4: They're just losing their minds.
5: You know who I feel for?
4: Who?
5: Trevor. Who Trevor is the dad of another kid there
3: 100%.
5: Who's played a couple of songs on acoustic guitar, and he was ready to perform for those kids.
3: Yeah.
5: And they went, Trev, we're just going to have to put the guitar down. Diplo, we thought he was busy, but he's going to jump in. And poor Trevor's little shoulders shrunk down, and his son went, Dad, are you still playing at the graduation? And he went, No. I'm not.
4: Even worse for Gary, who brought his clown suit with him to the kindergarten thing.
5: I know, he's trying to do balloon animals while Diplo's spinning tracks.
4: I know. Like, that would just be the coolest. Like, imagine if your dad was Diplo, first of all.
5: I know.
4: And then he goes and does that at your kindergarten graduation. It's probably going to become a tradition. They'll do it at all the other graduations too.
5: God.
4: So I want to know what, on 131060, what is the coolest thing your dad ever did for you that all the other kids just went, you know what? That is awesome.
5: This is how different my dad and Diplo are.
4: Go.
5: The coolest thing my dad ever did for me, I still remember it. Me and my mate had made a bike, a BMX jump out the front of our house, and it was just an old wooden door on a couple of like cinder block bricks, and we were jumping off it, and a neighbour came out and he went, that's not safe. And we went, that's fine. And he went, I'm going to tell your father, and went and got my dad. My dad came out and looked at it and he goes, I'm an engineer. And that looks pretty good to me. Kids keep riding. And I remember that. That's the coolest thing my dad ever did for me.
4: That is cool. Yeah.
5: But he's not Diplo.
4: No one is, you know. But it's like when you see on TikTok.
5: Well, Diplo is.
4: We had Diplo.
5: We've just actually played the example.
4: Yes. But you know when you see like dads make their kids roller coasters in the backyard and stuff?
5: Yeah.
4: I'm like, what the hell was my dad doing?
5: What was he doing?
4: Oh.
5: A lot. 131060. What's the coolest thing your dad ever did for you? Give us a call.
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2: Diplo, coolest dad of the year, I'm going to say. Yep. He has done a DJ set at his six-year-old son's kindergarten graduation party, which is so cute.
3: You ready to get crazy? 1, 2, 1, 2,
4: just the kid yelling in the background.
2: Voice, two waters, thanks, they said then. So we've asked, what's the coolest thing your dad ever did? Carl?
5: Yeah, how you going?
2: Good. What's the coolest thing your dad ever did, mate?
5: Back when I was about year 10, he showed up to school in a Ferrari to pick me up.
6: Oh my. Wow. Year 10 is tricky because did you still think he was cool?
5: No, of course not.
6: Yeah.
5: No, it was all parked across from the bus bay and everyone said, oh, it was a Ferrari over there. I looked over and it was him standing next to it.
6: Whose Ferrari was it? Was it his?
5: It was his. He only had it for a few months. Then it was too technical, so he got rid of it.
2: Oh, yeah.
6: It was too technical.
5: It was back in the 90s.
6: Yeah.
2: What was technical? It had electric windows.
6: Does that mean he ran out of money? What was too technical?
5: No, he liked to play with cars, so he couldn't play with it anymore, so he got rid of it.
6: Yeah.
4: What kind of Ferrari was it?
5: I have no idea. It was like Magnum PI with a tartar roof. You could take the roof off.
2: Wow. Oh, my God. That is pretty cool.
6: What do you think it was?
4: I don't know. I was hoping.
2: Are you a car guy, Jesse?
4: Testarossa.
6: That's what I was thinking. Carl, thank you very much. Mm-hmm. Ferrari is definitely cool, even though, you know, you're a teenager and you're like, he's got a Ferrari.
2: Tanya, what's the coolest thing your dad ever did?
7: He thought it was cool. He got rid of some evidence for me.
2: Ooh.
6: Where did you hide the body?
7: Well, I it wasn't until we were, you know, I was of age drinking at the pub that he actually told me that he got rid of some evidence for me. And so the story goes, when I was in high school, I was pretty good at javelin.
6: Yeah.
7: So I took a javelin home to practice and train.
6: Yeah.
2: Right.
7: And he got rid of it because he thought I stole it.
2: Oh.
6: Oh, but so, you were allowed to take it home.
7: I was allowed to take it home and I had to do so much convincing for the PE teacher.
6: Oh my gosh.
7: To get that to go home with me. And when I couldn't explain how I lost a javelin.
6: Oh my gosh.
7: It was so really embarrassing.
6: It's so annoying. Worse. But so when you were walking around like asking your family, like, has anyone seen my javelin? Your dad didn't say, yep.
7: Well, I probably didn't ask everybody because it was where I left it under the house and it just miraculously disappeared.
6: Oh. And so what did he do? Cut it up into pieces and put it in all your neighbour's bins?
7: He said he took it to the dump.
2: Oh, Dad.
6: Oh, my gosh.
7: I was like, are you kidding me? You've got no idea how much grief I copped. I wasn't allowed to take anything home after that.
6: Oh, Tanya, that's so annoying.
7: It was so rude, and he thought he was so cool because he thought I stole it and he was getting rid of it. Oh.
6: Even if you'd stolen it, though, like...
7: I know. The idea
6: that the idea that someone's going to come to your house looking for the javelin.
2: Yeah.
6: Dad
7: they
6: was
7: never
6: just
7: would have found it.
6: So scared of having stolen goods. It makes me think he's a bit piss weak.
2: Or he had other things that were nefarious.
6: Yeah. You thought the javelin will lead him to the huge crop we've got out the back.
2: Cameron.
8: What's that?
6: Oh, wow. Yeah, Cameron.
8: How you going?
6: Yeah, pretty good. What's the coolest thing your dad did?
8: He built me a go-kart, billy kart, when I was about 6 years old. I didn't have a BMX bike, so I was jealous of all the other kids. And then one Saturday afternoon, Dad built me the go-kart, and then all the other kids become envious of me. They all wanted a go-kart.
2: Wow.
6: That is actually...
4: What a one-up.
6: That's so awesome. Can you tell us a bit about the billy cart? So did you, was it the strings to lever the wheels?
8: Yep. He just built it out of timber and just a plastic chair that you'd sit on and some little chocks that you'd rest your feet on.
6: Yep.
8: And then just a little bit of timber with for steering, the rope, the old telecom rope and some old lawnmower wheels.
6: Yep.
8: It was pretty bloody sturdy.
6: Cameron, and I would be shocked because I've never ridden one that did have these, but any brakes?
8: No,
2: of course not.
6: Yeah, mine was just...
8: The brakes,

0: Yeah.
1: Just stop or hit something.
0: Yeah, go until you find a wall. Yeah, it's good stuff.
2: More Best Bits on the way. 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
6: It's the one and only Carrie Bickmore
7: and Tommy Little.
6: This is Carrie and Tommy.
8: Yeah, that is where you're at for your Wednesday arvo. We got Loz Barry in for Bickmore the Savo.
9: Yes, and the, what'd you call him? The Mouth of the South is the common nickname that goes around. Mm-hmm. He is our...
8: The Electric Englishman?
9: The Electric Englishman, the British Bolt. The man that is Kieran Simpson, the executive producer of this show.
10: Content manager.
9: And
10: Sam is the executive producer.
9: Sorry, but you're here to manage some content in person.
10: I am. Tonight's a big night. Probably going to get yourself some frothies.
9: State.
11: You know,
9: versus state. Mate versus mate.
10: In front of the television.
9: Yes.
10: Yeah. And watch game one of State of Origin.
9: Yep.
10: Now, on this show, we have a lot of correspondents, you know? They're all around the world. We have some English ones, American ones. They're everywhere.
9: Yep.
10: For State of Origin,
9: we've got eyes and ears everywhere.
10: Yeah. I thought for State of Origin, maybe you could get Jonathan Thurston. Maybe we would get Billy Slater.
9: I know
10: where
9: this is
10: going. But I went straight to the top.
9: The biggest
10: State of Origin correspondents in the world.
9: Can I guess?
10: Yes.
9: Is it Colin from Big Brother?
3: Yes!
12: Yo, Colin here. Just wanted to say, shout out New South Wales tonight. You know, the coach is probably as competent as a four-year-old driving a school bus. But you know what, lad? It's not about the coach in the box. It's about the players on the field. And their big blue hearts. Come on, New South Wales. Queensland, bro. Queensland, big time, bro. All me and my homies hate toads, bro. Every single day of the month, bro. If you ain't a cockroach, go speak to some other bloke, bro. Remember, if television was on your television tonight, there'd be an execution out of all Maroons, bro. I'm telling you, he'd pick up the whole team and drop them straight on their head. But we got Katoni Staggs. We got a good squad. We're ready. I'm ready. Are you ready? Let's go.
9: I would just like to say, firstly, thank you, Colin, from Big Brother. It's fair to say that's an exclusive, and you'll only hear that on this show. Mm-hmm. His take on State of Origin. Secondly, I love Queensland so much, and I would just like to say to our Queensland listeners, we do not echo his views.
11: We're impartial.
10: Did you know why? We found out why he calls Queenslanders toads. It's because of cane toads.
11: Oh, yeah,
9: are you joking?
13: That's pretty obvious.
9: What do you mean?
14: This is when the UK correspondent gets mixed up with
9: the British Bolt's not the person we go to for the subtle Aussie-isms.
11: What did you think?
10: Well, I don't know. Just thought he made it up in his head.
9: Actually, that's also kind of fair. He did call it the Travelision on the television.
11: Wasn't that a name for someone?
9: Oh, was it?
11: Yeah, that's even I got that.
9: Oh, my God. Is he doing the layers that all of us are missing?
14: Yeah. Oh, yeah.
10: Anyway, go teams. Hey, go teams.
11: Go sport.
9: Up next, we need to talk about, look, I will say it's the biggest food conspiracy happening in this country, if true. Wow. Find out next.
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2: Around Australia for you Wednesday, Arvo. It's Carrie and Tommy. We got Loz Barry in the Savo. And later on in the show, you could get $4,800 for really not much.
3: Yes, that's very true. But it's time to cut to the chase.
4: Yeah. Mm.
3: We have been perhaps hoodwinked for too long in this great country of ours. Mm. I'm talking about...
2: Would you count it as a hoodwinking or just a secret? I think it's the biggest...
3: I'll say it's the biggest food secret
2: of
3: all time since maybe fluoride in the water. Was that a secret, though?
2: Maybe.
3: Was that a secret?
2: I don't know.
3: Maybe they were honest about that.
2: Yeah.
3: Anyway, it's up there on that level.
2: Yeah.
3: So I was speaking to someone. Mm. I won't name the chippy company, but I was speaking to someone from one of the major chippy companies that make your frozen chips, and as you know, I'm the chip king.
4: Yep.
3: Love them. Big connoisseur.
4: Yeah.
3: They make the frozen chips, so if you buy a bag of chips from the supermarket and take them home, probably this person works for them.
2: Mm-hmm.
3: And they said, I was just chatting to through different revenue streams, stuff about their business, and I don't know how it came up, but they were like, you know, we supply almost everyone. And I was like, what do you mean? And they were like, almost everyone that serves you chips, we supply them. And I'm like, so if I like go to a pub and I order like a steak and chips, and they go, yeah. And I was like, no, it's all your chips. And like everyone. And I had this shocked look on my face. And they went, what did you think was happening? Did you think pubs were cutting up their own potatoes out the back and making chips? And I was like, honestly, yes.
4: You thought that.
3: That's exactly what I thought was happening.
4: Okay.
3: Did you not think that?
4: Well, I assumed that most pubs would have frozen chips. I didn't know that there was one company with
2: the monopoly on the chip market.
3: Fast food outlets?
4: Surely not.
2: No way.
3: I think this chip company is providing all of the fast food outlets.
4: But I've never seen...

0: of this company, French Fry. Do they have French fries?
1: Yeah.
0: Well, I thought they were all thick
1: and
0: cut.
1: Also, I think they make chips to go if you're big enough. Like, I think what they've got available for private buying, let's call it, is different from your public offerings.
0: Yeah. So they just have, like, factories of chips and they might have a part that goes out to commercial stuff.
1: Yeah.
0: And then so, a part for private.
1: And so let's say I'm a huge chain. I've got Tommy's Burgers, right? Yeah. And I go, hey, you know your shoestring fries, which I do buy from the supermarket. I go, I love those, but I'd like them a little bit longer. And they go, how many chains do you have, Tommy's? And I go, well, I've got 200 stores around the country and I can guarantee this amount. They'll go, okay, we'll just make a Tommy's cut for you.
0: Wow.
1: But it's all essentially the same chip. Everywhere, this is the theory.
2: Wait, so this is a chip cartel.
1: It's a chip cartel. Wow. It's a chipopoly.
0: So it's dependent. So whatever they then go and do with their chips, how they season them.
1: That's up to you.
0: That's up to them.
1: I'll give you the chips and how you dress them up is up to you.
0: It's a blank canvas.
1: But essentially, we're all eating. Doesn't matter what restaurant. Unless a few fancy ones, I'm sure, cut up their own potatoes.
0: What about fish and chip shops?
1: I reckon they're all coming from the chipopoly.
0: Well, do you remember the potato shortage? The horrendous 2021, whatever it was, the potato shortage?
1: Of course I do. Gems, potato gems were impossible.
2: Oh, my God. Was it even a real shortage?
0: No, it definitely was. But I did find out then that a lot of fish and chip companies do chop their own.
1: I don't think they do, Oz.
0: It depends.
1: I don't think they do. I think there might be one or two mum and pop operations still, but I think they all come from this one chip company.
2: Oh, we're getting a hand raise from outside.
1: Yeah, producer Kieran, is it going to be helpful? It feels like it's not going to be helpful. Is it going to be helpful?
3: Five guys chop the potatoes in store.
1: Five guys?
0: Oh. The burger place.
4: Where do they get the potatoes from?
1: The chain in America?
3: No, they're here.
4: No, they're here.
1: Have we got five guys?
0: Yeah, there's a couple that are around.
1: There's a couple.
0: Yeah.
1: Was this worth getting involved for?
3: I think so.
2: Five guys? Well, it does support Lozzie's argument that some of them are chopping.
1: How many five guys are in Australia?
4: Seven. But, sorry, where do they get potatoes from? Maybe this place.
1: Do they get their potatoes from this place?
3: No, they're in big bags in the store. They're not from
2: you've done it again.
1: Here's what I want to know.
5: There are five guys.
1: Oh, that's smart.
2: Another conspiracy.
1: Kieran got involved to say that the Australia-wide chip supply, no, there's five stores that aren't a part of it.
0: Yeah.
1: 13 10 60. We'd love to know if you work at any of these places, like if you work at fast food places or any
0: restaurant,
1: any restaurants, any pubs. Do you get your chips bought in? And if so, is it from the one company? Are we all eating the same chips from the same company? Give us a call 13 10 60. Let's chat chipopoly.
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0: 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It's the best bits.
2: Harry and Tom, we've got Loz Barry in.
3: And we are blowing the lid off stuff here. It's a chipopoly that's happening in this country.
4: Chipgate.
3: It's Chipgate. I heard from someone who works at one of the big chip companies.
4: Yep.
3: That basically every chip you eat in this country comes from them. Doesn't matter if you buy it from a fast food outlet, if you go into a restaurant, if you go into a pub, all the chips come from them. And they said,
5: Five Guys.
3: Not a Five Guys thing.
4: No, not Five Guys.
3: For getting involved. Yeah. Then again, we had a call that called it a chipspiracy. That's better than a chipopoly.
4: It is. Mm.
3: But no, it's a chipopoly.
4: It's all chipspiracy of the chipopoly.
3: But I don't know if they're keeping it a secret. I think we just don't know.
4: Mm. Yeah.
3: So I think it's a chipopoly.
6: But is that what they want us to?
3: That's a good question. That's.
4: Thus enters the chipspiracy.
3: What was the movie where it goes into the version of
7: Chipception?
4: Chipception.
7: That's the one. This is definitely a favourite, right?
3: G'day, Paul.
8: Hey, Tommy.
3: Paul, have you worked at a place that gets chips brought in?
8: Yes, I do. Okay. I currently work for an AFL football stadium.
3: Yes.
8: And we get 5 to 10 pallets of chips every 2 weeks.
3: Yes.
8: For the games, and they all come from the same company.
3: And what is the name of that company?
8: McCain's.
3: That is McCain's, Paul. This is fascinating.
4: How interesting.
3: And Paul, when I float the idea that every chip eaten in this country comes from the same company, do you hear that and you go, yeah, that's probably right?
8: Yes, because we have subcontractors that do similar chips, but they're a smaller size cut, but they come from the same company. And other ones do potato wedges, and they come from the same company.
3: Oh, my wedges. I didn't even think. Paul. Oh, yeah, they got potato. Is it a potato-opoly?
4: It's a chipopoly. What about
3: wedges now? It's a potato-spiracy.
4: I wonder if like potato gems, tater tots, if you will, when you get them from like a cafe and stuff, like we had just the other day.
3: Yeah, of course.
4: Well, they would be from...
3: Hello, have you just arrived?
7: Yes.
4: You're talking chips. I'm talking tots.
3: I know. That's why it's a potato-opoly.
4: Hey, good. We've changed it.
3: Thank you, Paul. That's wonderful information. Jessie, g'day.
9: Hey, how are you?
3: Yeah, good. Where do you work?
9: So I used to work at Subway, and way back when, people might not know this, but we did hot chips for a hot minute.
3: Did you?
9: And they were from McCain as well. And I was like, wait a second. So I didn't know either at that point. I was like, wait a second.
3: Yes.
9: There's something going on here.
4: Yeah.
9: And so then, you know, I started investigating because then, you know, like one day I was in the KFC drive-thru and I was like, there's McCain boxes there. Their chips are from McCain. So now I feel like my whole life, you know, my Roman Empire is the McCain chips. And like, if I'm in a Macca's drive-thru, I'm like, am I going to see a McCain box?
3: Yes.
9: You
3: know? Wow. And so, Jessie, are you under the impression that every chip we eat in this country is a McCain chip?
9: I would say so. And I would say that I would argue that maybe off-brand ones, you know, could be coming from the same factory also. Don't know.
3: If true, huge.
4: Wow.
5: True if huge.
4: My goodness.
3: True if massive. G'day, Keith.
10: Hello.
3: Oh, we're having our minds blown, Keith. Yeah. What have you got to add?
10: I'm going to blow your minds even more, but it's not a chipopoly.
3: It's not?
4: Oh, my gosh.
10: Is it a potato-spiracy? It is a potato-spiracy.
3: Okay.
4: Struggled there. That's okay.

0: It's a tough one. Yeah, go on, Keith. Go on.
1: There are two big major players, McCain's being one and Edgell being the other one.
2: Edgell,
0: okay.
1: Edgell. But there are probably about five or six big chip companies.
0: But what about our last caller that you heard, that some of the brands actually might be coming from the same? So even though it's branded up something different, it's actually a little offshoot of McCain.
1: Does happen, but there are still four or five big players that aren't owned by the big two.
2: Percentage-wise, how much do you think McCain is contributing to the chip community?
1: I reckon about 30%.
2: No.
3: Is this Australia or the globe?
1: Australia.
2: Yeah, okay.
0: Okay, good. Yeah. Thank you.
1: I work for a food distribution company and 30% of my chip business is probably McCain's.
0: Hey, okay. I know this is a question without notice, Keith, so don't feel pressured to have an answer, but being an insider on the industry, is there anything that blew your mind at first that we might not know?
2: Yeah.
1: Just how many types of chips there are.
2: Yeah, yeah. That's a good call.
0: How many do you reckon there are?
1: Oh, there's got to be about 20.
0: There's got to be.
1: Because there's coated, uncoated, different types of coats, beer battered, different sizes.
3: There's air fry range now.
4: Big cut.
1: Huge business.
2: You can get curly fries.
0: And that's not even, we haven't even got on to Jams, Browns.
4: And also, just while we're on conspiracies, Keith was wonderful, but how sure are we that Keith is not from Big Chip?
0: Keith, are you from McCain's, pretending, and you're now saying like...
1: No, I'm not, because if I was from McCain's, I'd say that we own the world.
2: Well, that's what you want us to think, Keith. I don't know.
0: Okay, thank you, Keith. G'day, Alicia.
5: Hi, how are you going?
0: Well, we've just been thrown a bit of a curveball. What are your thoughts in the chipopoly potato spiracy world?
5: Right. I think it's a bit of both. Yeah. I used to work at a cold storage facility approximately 10 years ago, and we would get potato chips in by the container load.
0: Mm. Yeah.
5: I'm talking hundreds of pallets in and out on a daily basis.
2: Mm-hmm.
5: Mm-hmm. I can confirm all of these chips were coming in from McCain's.
0: And where were they? Where are they going?
5: Oh, all over.
0: Yeah.
5: So I know for a fact we definitely had KFC chips because their quality control was a lot higher than the baseline, just your standard chip coming in.
2: Yeah.
0: Yep.
5: So we also had Hungry Jack's.
0: Yeah.
5: We had all the supermarket range as well.
0: Yeah.
5: They would even come in sometimes on the same container from the same place.
2: Wow. Yeah, so, Alicia, are you saying...
5: They'd be dispatched separately, but sometimes there'd be mixed loads coming in from the same manufacturer. Yeah.
2: So you didn't see another type of chip apart from McCain's, really?
5: The only ones I remember and I'm talking like hundreds of thousands of pallets came through this space. The only one chip company that I remember coming through was McCain's.
2: Wow.
0: It's fascinating. But producer Sammy, you've got some...
3: Is it a chip incident?
2: Yeah.
3: McCain's and McDonald's are both MCs.
2: I think that is a chip.
0: I thought you were going to bring the McDonald's fact.
3: Oh, I also have. So it is confirmed. I went on to potatobusiness.com. It's a real website.
0: Yeah,
3: so Nando's and McDonald's, they're both admitted using McCain frozen chips around the world.
2: Was there a court case? Like what?
0: Yeah. Also, we should say, particularly when we've just worked out they run the game.
2: We love McCain.
3: Oh, we do.
0: We absolutely love them.
3: You were saying off air that you have... a whole freezer full of McCain's.
0: Every day. It's all I eat.
3: And then how's this? So back to what Keith was saying about he thought it was 30% in Australia.
0: Yeah.
3: Globally, and this is a fact, the frozen potato market share analysis by company, McCain's tops it at 26%.
2: Oh.
3: Global.
4: For the whole world.
2: For the whole world.
0: Ah, McCain.
2: You've done it.
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1: It's Carrie and Tommy. We got Loz Barry in the Sabo, and we got $4,800 coming up. Could be all yours in the time game.
2: That is very soon, but up next, if you are... Hi, Loz has just fired a lucky band at my
3: Sam
2: head.
3: Sam told me to.
1: They are now high-fiving. Did you hit him?
3: Yeah, I did.
1: Oh, nice.
2: It's so bad. I wanted to throw something back, but all I can see is a stapler, and I'm like,
3: please
2: too
3: don't.
2: Hard. Too hard. Up next, we need to talk about scams and young people, and are they falling for too many of them? That's next.
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1: Yeah. Loz, what's your morning routine? Talk me through it.
2: It depends on the morning, but usually I get up, make a coffee, get back into bed.
1: Yes.
2: Sit in bed with my coffee.
1: Yes.
2: And that's my ultimate snuggle time with my dog.
1: Yeah, heaven.
2: Yeah.
1: Right? So I've started doing a very similar thing.
2: Mm-hmm.
1: And often I will flick through the news because, you know, I never stop working.
2: No.
1: And so often I'm looking for things to talk about on radio.
2: Yes.
1: And being the news hound that I am, before the sun is up, I'm rifling through those papers.
2: Yep.
1: Coffee in one hand, broadsheet in the other. And I was shocked when I came across this news article in today's paper, Unsavvy Teens Ripe for Fleecing. Pupils can't spot scams. And as I read it then, I was like, pupils, like their eyes.
2: Yeah.
3: It's good writing.
1: And then I'm like, no, wait, the pupils can't spot scams. And I thought, surely kids are the smartest ones at picking up on scams.
2: I thought they were the unscammable.
1: I thought so too. I thought that pupils will pick up the most of the scammy stuff. And then I read into it a bit more. How's this? Just half. Keep in mind, the tone of this article is outrage that our education of our young people has slumped to such a point.
2: Mm.
1: Just half of last year's grade 6 students were able to create, just half able to create PowerPoint presentations, sort spreadsheet data, and understand the characteristics of a secure password.
2: Just half, you say.
1: I can't do that.
2: No.
1: I can't do any of that.
2: No.
3: Who's still making PowerPoint presentations?
1: Well, only half of the year 6 students. And they said that was down from 61% in 2022. And then I was so, frustrated, this whole scammy world that we live in, that I went back to doing what I was doing before I read this news article, which is doing my tongue out exercises to relieve neck tension. So,
2: what?
1: And so I've started doing this thing in the morning.
2: Oh, God.
1: Where you poke your tongue out and you hold it out for 40 seconds.
3: Okay.
1: And then you wait 60 seconds. And then you do that for 3 rounds. And days 1 to 3, you get immediate post-exercise relaxation. Days 4 to 10, morning tension releases. Days 11 to 20, sleep quality improves.
2: What?
1: Yeah.
3: So you're doing three sets of tongue out.
1: Of tongue out,
3: yeah,
1: first thing in the morning,
2: right.
1: And then I do it at night as well. And I realize
3: it's like you're practicing to be a naughty kid.
2: Yeah.
4: Are you doing it in the mirror?
1: No,
2: you just lay there.
1: You sit up. I've got the lessons here.
2: Do you unlock your jaw completely? Like
1: I've got the lessons here for you.
2: The steps.
1: Sit upright, shoulders relaxed, down and back. Open mouth wide. Extend tongue fully as far as physically possible. Feel slight strain at the base. Breathe normally through your nose. Hold for 40 seconds, then rest for 60 seconds. Repeat twice more for 3 total rounds.
3: Do I have to really be pushing it out?
1: Like
3: with your whole mouth.
2: Oh, like flat. You know what? At least it looks good when you do it.
1: But I realized as I was doing this off the back of the article I've just read, I'm like, I think it's a scam.
2: Yeah.
1: I think I've fallen for a scam. And my
3: also, what's the point of that scam? Most people want to steal your money.
2: Yeah.
3: They've just scammed you. No, because
1: then you subscribe to get more things.
3: No way.
2: Oh, Tommy. Won't get YouTube Premium, though.
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0: home?
1: Yes, and a lot of people ask me in the street, they stop me.
2: Yeah.
1: It's not just in the street, it's around the office, gathered around the water cooler, and they're like, Tommy, who's the balls of the show? Is it Carrie? Is it you? Is it Loz at the moment? She's been doing such a great job. And I say, oh, no. There is only one balls of the show, and that is our Britain correspondent, the beige food of people himself, Kieran Simpson. And today he has a segment. London calling.
3: That's it. That's the opener. Pretty good. I agree.
1: So how did you find time in your day to bang that together?
3: Took me ages.
1: It's pretty good.
3: Because you got a beat match. You got to find the right song.
1: Are you still DJing?
3: Yeah, only at toddler parties.
1: That's so creepy. I know you were just trying to say something like a bit irreverent, but it's so creepy.
3: I just play the Wiggles and then I get to eat the food.
1: It's getting worse. What's your favourite food at the toddler parties?
3: Fairy bread.
1: Yes. Yeah. Nice. Yes. Did you know when Kieran came out, when Kieran came out to Australia, Kieran hasn't come out yet. But when he came out to Australia, although fairy bread would be good for both, we're being fair.
2: Yeah.
1: He thought all bread was strong. Fairy bread.
2: What do you mean?
1: He didn't think we had normal bread here.
2: Oh, Kieran.
1: Yeah.
2: You thought every piece of bread had hundreds and thousands on it?
3: It's an unhealthy country and I stand by it.
2: It's our fault.
3: Yeah, it's your fault.
1: What's London Calling, your new segment, about?
3: Well, there's a lot going on in the UK. They might replace the Prime Minister soon is one thing. There's other stuff going on. The World Cup's coming up. But
1: the World Cup?
2: Isn't that in America?
3: Yeah, but England are in the World Cup.
2: Oh, I'm sorry.
1: Yeah, wow. So every country that's in the World Cup, we say about them, geez, they got a lot going on.
3: They got a lot going on in Curaçao. Or is it Curaçao? Curaçao.
1: Who?
2: What are you
3: the
2: saying?
3: Country in the World Cup. Curaçao?
1: Curaçao.
3: Curaçao?
2: Is Australia in it?
3: Yeah.
2: We have heaps coming up.
1: There's a lot going on.
3: But leading the bulletins on the 6 o'clock news in the UK, none of that.
1: I've seen it.
3: It's a big day.
4: Hello, let's start with those new temperature records that have been set again here in the United Kingdom.
3: How hot is it, do you reckon?
1: Spare a thought for all the eyeballs that have to go anywhere near Clapham Common or any place like that, anywhere where there's a garden in the UK at the moment, there will be pasty, podgy units who are showing their flesh to the sun for the first time.
2: It's their 4 days a year where they can.
1: Yeah.
2: You know?
1: As soon as the mercury hits, 14 degrees, 15 degrees, tops off.
2: Oh, yeah.
1: Tops off. And the hairier the nipples, the better. Yeah. There.
3: It's bigger news than ever because it's only May.
2: Oh, true.
3: So it's hot in May.
1: Blimey.
3: Freaking out.
1: Blimey.
3: But how hot do you reckon the record is?
1: For in May?
3: Yes.
1: For a May day.
2: In the UK?
1: So is it one? Sorry. Okay.
2: I'm going to go like 34.2.
1: What?
2: Yeah.
1: No way.
2: Yeah.
1: I'm guessing honestly 23.
3: Jesse, please reveal the newsreader.
4: Well, temperatures have reached 35 degrees Celsius at Heathrow and Kew Gardens in London, according to the Met Office. That makes it the hottest day in May ever recorded in the UK.
3: In Kew Gardens.
1: And
2: to be fair, when it's hot there, because I was in London when it was the hottest day ever then, and everything just melts down.
1: They cannot
2: function.
3: We did a little bit of research out here. They built the train lines. The train lines can only withstand temperatures they've made of steel to 28 degrees. So as soon as it gets 28, they have to stop running the trains because they might buckle.
1: Do you know what I reckon we should take from London, which they do very well?
3: Greggs. Sausage rolls?
1: No.
2: Okay. Pasties.
1: is pubs spilling out onto the street.
5: Oh, yeah.
1: The no real boundaries of your pubs, just everybody pouring out on the street is a wonderful sight. Yeah.
3: Well, as you can imagine, everyone in the UK is dealing with the situation very well.
1: Yeah.
6: It's too much. I can't take it. I can't handle it.
3: And some people have gone so far, they're doing renovations in their home.
7: It's quite unbearable. I've had to install AC in my bedroom. Other than that, just staying hydrated, trying to stay in the shade as much as possible.
3: We're just dealing with it really well over there. It's fine. And it's 35 and it's only going to get worse, they're saying. So they might even break the record tomorrow again. And if so, I'll come back and I'll deliver the news.
2: Please.
1: But they'll still have so much on because
3: the World Cup
1: is coming. 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
10: It's the one and only Carrie Bickmore
11: and Tommy Little. Boom, boom,
10: boom, boom, boom. This is Carrie and Tommy.
12: And then we got Loz Barry filling in the Sabo.
13: Yes, and Lozzy, a bit of world news for you. Quick, Jesse, take us to Sweden.
12: Ooh.
13: Quick, just punch that in. Just create the radio play like we're traveling there straight away. As you just Loz, maybe while we're waiting for Jesse to get the music, can you name the capital of Sweden? Thank you. Thank you so much for setting the scene there beautifully.
14: Stockholm?
13: We're here in Stockholm. We're here in Stockholm, but that is not where I want to take you.
14: Good.
13: I want to take you to central Gothenburg.
14: Oh.
13: Where, you know how we're always worried that the robots are taking over?
14: Always.
13: Well, there's no place more prevalent than that happening than central Gothenburg.
15: It's Gothenburg.
13: Gothenburg. What else has it gotten? Just Berg.
15: Chips.
13: Has it? Oh, chips and cheese.
15: Just hot chips.
13: Just hot chips.
15: Not a drink with that.
13: Sorry.
15: I hadn't gotten one.
13: That's a local Swede that we've just happened to bump into. Now we've transported here. Just the chips, thanks. So they've got self-driving buses over there.
14: No.
13: Did you know this?
14: I didn't.
13: And they have been trialling them around the city for months. And then guess what? They had their first day taking passengers. And you think, how wonderful is that? No, they've had a crash. First day after months of trial, first day.
14: With the passengers?
13: Yep, with the passengers. Everybody dead.
14: What?
13: Nah, no one dead, no one harmed. Oh, but, God. You know, if we don't stop the robots at some point, that'll be a much sadder news story. Let's give away some cash.
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1: Oh, mate, you make our dreams come true.
0: All you need to do is say stop.
1: Stop.
0: When exactly 5 seconds is up. This week, the jackpot is up to...
2: $4,800, suckers.
0: Tommy's Time Game.
2: Not an amount of money to be sneezed at.
3: Absolutely not.
2: What amount of money would you sneeze at?
3: I don't know. It's hard to say. It's all relative. What amount of money would you sneeze at?
2: Give me an amount.
4: $2.30.
2: Achoo!
3: Yeah, okay. What about $5?
2: Achoo.
3: $100.
2: Oh, achoo.
3: Oof. $1 million.
2: Ooh, give us a call. 13-60. 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
1: Carrie and Tommy driving you home. We got Loz Barry filling in the Sarvo.
2: $4,800 is on the line. How does that sound, Megan?
3: Good, thanks, Tommy.
2: Megan, I'm only asking this because your name is written on our screen and then in brackets we have it kind of spelled out phonetically, but it's M-E-E hyphen G-A-N. Are you a Megan?
3: That's definitely not how you spell it.
2: Are you just Megan?
3: Yeah, the simple one. My mum kept it simple. M-E-G-A-N.
4: Some people don't like to be called Megan, though.
3: No, that's what I got called when I was in the UK. No, it's definitely Megan, but
2: Is Megan a strictly a UK thing? Oh, no, because Meghan Markle's American.

0: American as well?
1: Yeah.
2: Canadian.
3: Yep. No, she's not.
2: Oh, she's American.
1: Is Meghan Markle Canadian?
3: No, she just lived in, I was going to say Canada.
1: Hey, Megan, we want to give you some cash. What would you spend it on?
0: Pay bills, which is pretty boring, but I've been trying to enter the 10K thing, so I've been thinking of better things.
1: Okay, well, we've nearly got half of that for you, but it's only going to take 5 seconds of your life. Jesse's going to say start, you say stop. If it's bang on, the cash is yours. You ready to go?
0: Yep, thanks, Zoe.
4: Start.
1: Ooh. Megan, that was the shortest stop I've ever heard. Yeah. It was like, stop.
3: Did you panic?
1: Did you panic? Is that what happened?
0: Yeah, I panicked a bit.
3: Yeah, okay. That's right. No.
1: Okay. No, it was okay. Yeah, it's okay, Megan. Let's find out if it is your lucky day and $4,800 is all yours. How did Megan go?
4: Five.
1: Oh, yes.
4: Point.
1: Come on.
4: 6-9.
0: Too far.
1: Who have you got, Lossie?
3: Crystal.
5: Hello, how are you?
3: Good, Crystal. You sound a bit nervous. Don't be nervous, please.
5: I'll try my best.
3: Okay.
1: What happens when you get nervous, Crystal? Because I find I talk a lot when I get nervous, but a lot of people go the other way and say nothing. What happens to you?
5: I just say nothing.
1: Okay. That's not good for our radio.
3: She's reserving her energy for the stop
5: moment. I've also got my 5-year-old daughter here with me trying to keep her quiet at the same time. So.
1: Okay.
4: Right. Maybe she'll be good luck.
1: Yes. Is she good luck?
5: Thank you. I'm sure she will be.
1: Okay.
3: All right.
1: Okay. Crystal, are you ready?
5: Yep, ready.
4: Start.
5: Stop.
1: I don't know. I was so concentrating on the whispering thing
3: that
1: I didn't really... Okay, Crystal, did it feel good to you?
5: Pardon?
1: It doesn't matter.
3: Okay.
1: Doesn't matter. It doesn't help when we all whisper. How did Crystal go?
4: 5.
1: Yes.
3: Oh.
4: Point.
1: Yes, sir.
4: 1-9.
3: Oh, Crystal.
1: Dag nabbit, sir, Bob.
3: Dag nabbit indeed.
1: G'day, Vicky.
6: G'day there, Tommy and Kerry.
1: Oh, yeah. When did you last say dag nabbit?
6: I don't think I've ever heard the word before.
1: What do you say, Vicky, if you, and if it's rude, we'll beep it out, don't worry, but if you happen to drop something on your toe, what's the first word that comes out of your mouth?
6: Crap
1: is a great one.
3: Yep.
1: Crap is a ripper.
3: Felt that in my soul.
1: Yeah, crap. Well, Vicky, we hope you're not going to say crap. We hope we're going to say woohoo, because we're going to give you some cash. Are you ready to play?
6: Yep, I'm going to count down backwards, work the other side of the brain.
3: Oh, backwards is a new, that's good.
1: Did you say work the other side of your brain?
6: Yeah, or something like that. I heard when instead of getting angry counting up, count down, so I'm like, oh, well.
1: Right. I like it, Vic. Let's put it to the test. Are you ready to go?
6: Yep.
4: Start.
6: Bang.
3: Oh.
4: Bang.
6: I should have said crap.
4: It's your crap, yeah.
7: Vicky. Wrong side of the brain.
1: Vicky, in all of my years of playing this game, I've never heard someone say bang instead of stop. And I loved it, Vicky. I really like the cut of your jib, and I really hope we're going to give you this money. But it is.
6: Oh, I do. Fingers crossed.
1: Yeah, it's not up to me. It is up to the keeper of the time, our furry friend over there. How did Vicky go?
6: Oh,
1: with
6: he's not the Wizard of Oz.
1: He is. No, he's not. He's
3: unfortunately.
1: No. Have you ever been able to do magic tricks?
4: No, I've tried, but I don't have the opposable thumbs to do the card tricks.
1: No, don't bring up the. Vicky, he had this filthy hide the sausage trick that he tried to show us when he was a juvenile. And thank God he's grown out of that phase, you know?
6: As long as you didn't do petrol and lighter, we're happy.
1: Yeah, there you go. Yeah.
7: What's the petrol and lighter?
1: I think
6: you should... Was it Kiss? What did the bands used to do it?
1: Did they?
6: Flames.
1: Yeah.
4: No.
1: Not my cup of tea. How did Vicky go?
4: 3.45.
3: Oh, Vicky.
6: Oh, too quick.
1: Crap.
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0: the best bits.
1: Well, Tommy, the Black Eyed Peas and Fergie.
2: Yes.
1: They reunited on stage at the 2026 American Music Awards, which were held at the MGM Grand Garden Arena on Monday. So it was yesterday.
2: Yep.
1: Obviously, because she quit the band a long time ago and they sort of had a different female singer in there.
2: I will say something controversial.
1: Please.
2: When Fergie came along, the Black Eyed Peas were much better before she came along, which I like Fergie. This sounds like a real like.
1: Were you an original fan?
2: But I was.
3: Hipster.
2: They had like 3 albums before she came along.
1: Really?
2: And they used to play like really cool gigs. Like they would come out and do big day outs but be on one of the side stages.
1: Oh.
2: And they'd all break dance on stage and stuff and they played with a full band. Like it was more, less DJ style hip hop and more like band
1: style. It feels outcasty.
2: Yeah.
1: A little bit?
2: Yeah, kind of? Yeah.
1: I don't know. Yeah. I mean, I think Fergie, I love Fergie. And when she went solo, that just defined me as a teenager.
2: Really?
1: Yes, truly.
2: Yeah.
1: Well, they reunited on stage for this. They accepted the award for Best Throwback Song for their hit Rock That Body.
2: What is Best Throwback Song?
1: It's a brand new award. So it's I think it's the first time they've done it this year where they were up against 2 other classic songs. I think it's when these songs have sort of had resurgences thanks to TikTok and stuff. Like, you know how, like, Zara Larsson and all that, like, their songs are sort of entering the charts again.
2: Oh, so it's not a new song where they've sampled something old. It's basically come back in.
1: It's the song.
2: Running Up That Hill. What's that? Kate Bush. Yes.
1: They were up against Goo Goo Dolls' Iris. And this is the song I can't believe that. Like, I mean, I love the Black Eyed Peas, but for me, 4 Non-Blondes, What's Up, should have won that award.
2: I don't even know if I know it.
1: Yes, you do.
2: I do.
1: Yeah.
2: Okay.
1: I'm not going to sing it. I got scared.
2: No, come on. I'd like to hear the words version.
3: And then Jesse will play the
1: other. Yeah. Which part?
2: No, you just go. You just go.
1: And I wake in the morning and I step outside and I take a deep breath. Hey, yeah. What's going on? I mean, come on, please. But we are talking about the Black Eyed Peas, of course.
2: Hey, that was great, was it? Just so you know, you took a punt and I really appreciated it.
1: Thank you.
2: Well done.
1: I feel like you're being condescending.
2: I'm not at all.
1: Oh, good. Okay. Yeah.
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3: Now.
4: It's such a power play, not turning on the microphone, isn't it?
2: All my power plays are accidental.
4: yesterday, Lozzie.
5: Yes.
4: I'd had a horrible night before our show yesterday. I don't want to be too graphic, but I do want to paint a picture a little bit. I hadn't eaten when I saw you. I hadn't eaten for 24 hours because anything I'd eaten had gone straight through me.
5: Yeah, and you had a delicious fried chicken burger the day before. That was the last thing you'd eaten.
4: That was the last thing I'd eaten. And I was a bit like, you know, when you haven't eaten and you've expelled all the foods from your body, you're just a bit fragile.
5: Oh, yeah.
4: And you're a bit nervous about what you're going to eat next.
5: Yep.
4: Well, after we finished our show yesterday, I was due to go and do some work, which was also a lot of fun.
5: Yeah.
4: I was meeting up with the legend that is Gilly, Adam Gilchrist, to film some stuff at some different restaurants of me and him enjoying his tequila, El Aquero. Mm. Great tequila.
5: It's
4: go out
5: lovely.
4: And get it and enjoy responsibly. Yada, yada, yada. I'm going above and beyond. I wasn't paid for it anyway. It's delicious and he's a beautiful man and I'd do anything for him.
5: Yeah.
4: So we had to go to like three different restaurants and sit there and sample their menu while we drank tequila.
5: Mm-hmm.
4: As you can imagine, that is heaven for me. But as you can imagine, after I haven't eaten for 24 hours and I've spent most of that time on the loo, I'm feeling a little bit nervous about all of it.
2: Mm.
4: Even the idea of having, even though his tequila is delicious,
5: yeah.
4: Even the idea of my first venturing back into the food and beverage world being tequila is a bit funny. And then what pursued, it was like that all had a meeting and went, let's punk him and let's put the funniest food in front of him we possibly can.
5: Uh-oh.
4: The first dish, the first restaurant was a spicy noodles with the chef's favourite, his hellfire chili. Yep.
5: Uh-oh.
4: And I laughed and I went, oh, this will be gentle on my butthole, right? And he goes, oh, no, but it's worth it. And I was like, oh. And then I put a bit, and he was sitting at the table with us, I put a little bit of chili on mine, not to be rude. And he goes, no, brother, you need heaps. And he gets his chopsticks and puts a whole scoop of the chili on mine and he goes, that's about how much you should have.
5: The chef did.
4: Yeah.
5: Did you explain your bum situation?
4: No.
5: Right.
4: No. And so then he's looking at me. So then I scoop this in and I go, oh, good. And he goes, and with that, he goes, we got a green curry here. Now, usually green curry is a milder of curries, not mine.
5: Right.
4: I like to pack it with a punch. Right. And so I'm like, okay.
2: That's what I need, a punch in the guts.

0: right now.
1: And keep in mind, I haven't eaten for 24 hours. I'm sweating my butt.
0: Even if your stomach was in tip-top condition, it's still a roll of the dice.
1: Yeah, and then we're throwing it down with straight tequilas, and then we move to the next restaurant. Raw fish.
2: Raw fish
1: at the next restaurant and sake.
2: Oh.
1: Raw fish and sake on top of my curry guts already. Oh.
2: Maybe it's almost what your body needed to really purge, you know?
0: Yeah, I reckon.
1: It was like, I mean, I'll give it to myself because it was like I said to my body, oh, you want to go to war, huh? Oh, here's some hellfire chili.
0: Which you're complaining because it can get a whole lot worse.
2: Yeah.
1: But being with Gilly is fascinating because you forget sometimes, because he is such a nice and humble man, you forget that particularly for a demographic of Australians, be they cricket lovers, but also people from the subcontinent lose their mind when they see him.
2: Yep.
1: And so we were sitting at one of these restaurants and we just heard a tapping. And I looked around and there's just a man just tapping on the window. But he was so excited that he couldn't really communicate what he wanted. But he's just pointing at Gilly and tapping. And I'm like, Gilly, I think that man would like a photo. I said, I'll check. And I go out the front and I said, do you want a photo with? And he goes, Gilly? Gilly? And I'm like, yeah. And Gilly came out and had a photo with him. But then we got an Uber home together and he got out at his hotel, and we'd been chatting, right? And there was a few of us in the car, so I was sitting in the front, Gilly sitting in the back, not a power play, just how it happened. And we're chatting, and then it was so strange, as he went to get out at the hotel, the Uber driver must have turned around, and it must have been for like the first time, because he went, and as the door shut, this is all Gilly would have heard. He would have just heard, Gilly! he just seen him, and he goes, that was Gilly. And I'm like, yeah, that was Gilly. Aww. And he goes, he goes, oh my God, I've been waiting my whole life to meet him. He goes, I was a wicketkeeper batter as well. Oh my gosh. And Gilly by this stage had gone. And I'm like, I'm so sorry, brother. You could have got a photo with him. And he goes, No. Oh.
0: Was it on Gilly's Uber?
1: No.
0: Profile? Oh, so he doesn't have a record that he took Gilly in his car. No. His friends are never believing
2: him.
3: Maybe the rear-facing camera in the car.
0: If you're lucky.
1: And I did think for a second, I was like, I could call him and get him to come down. But I thought, that's a lot if every time
0: Gilly has to turn around and come back.
1: Come out of his hotel to come out and have a photo. And the guy was just talking to me on the way home. And he goes, and he eventually goes like this. He goes, you know, when I drop you off, I will get a photo with you. But it's not Gilly. And I said, I know it's not. And you don't have to get a photo with me. And he goes, no, I do want one. But God, I want a photo with Gilly. He goes, my family will not believe that I almost got a photo with Gilly.
2: Oh, bless him.
1: And he goes, I will never forget this day when I didn't get a photo with Gilly. And I thought, this is great fun to do calls on.
2: Yeah.
1: Who did you almost get a photo with? Give us a call, 131060. Who do you have one?
2: Well, a friend of mine bumped into Harry Styles in Melbourne at a bakery and said, can we have a photo? And he said, no, if you don't mind, I'll have a chat, but we won't have a photo. Claim it. I think that's fine.
3: Oh, that's sweet.
2: Yeah, so he didn't get almost got a photo with Harry Styles.
0: Hold on. Did your friend actually?
2: They were sort of filming at the ground. I heard his voice.
1: Oh,
2: he was definitely there. Sweet. Yeah. They have evidence at least.
1: Okay. That's cool.
2: Yeah.
1: 131060. Who did you almost get a photo with? Give us a call.
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0: The best bits.
3: It's Carrie and Tommy. We got Loz Barry filling in. Coming up next, we're going to put someone on the standby list to go and see Harry Styles in London.
4: Oof. That is exciting. But right now, 131060, we're asking, who did you almost get a photo with? Because I was in an Uber last night with Gilly, and just as he got out, he was in the back seat, just as he got out, the Uber driver turned around and saw the back of his head and he went, Gilly! And then told me how that's his favourite cricketer ever and how much he loved him and how he'll never forget this day where he didn't get a photo with Adam Gilchrist.
5: I have two questions.
4: Yes.
5: Was the Uber driver on one of his phone calls with the family and stuff?
4: He was not. Oh. No, the whole family didn't get to hear about it.
5: Okay.
4: No. But also they had a fair few. We were all interacting with each other.
5: Yeah.
4: And that's why I was kind of shocked because we were talking about his car for a bit. It was quite a nice
5: car.
4: For
5: how long?
4: Like 15, 20 minutes or something.
3: Like maybe he was too nervous. And he was like, I'll wait for the end when he gets out.
4: No, because I even asked him afterwards. I said, oh, I thought you'd seen him. I said, I was even calling him Gilly. And he goes, no. If I'd seen, no way. He goes, I will never live this down. I will never live this down.
5: Oh, no.
4: G'day, Eric.
6: Hello?
4: Hello?
6: Hello?
4: Hello?
6: Oh, I've got through.
5: Yeah.
4: G'day, Eric. who did you almost have a photo with?
6: I almost had a photo with an Uber driver last night.
5: Is it Gilly?
4: Oh, my God.
3: Is this Eric Gilchurch?
6: Tommy.
4: Gilly.
6: Tommy, messages have come through to me that there's an Uber driver in Melbourne that is the biggest distributor of tequila in Australia. And that was that bloke last night. And I've missed an opportunity.
4: He
6: would always come back out of my hotel to have a photo with an Uber driver. No dramas.
5: We need to find him.
4: Gilly, I've never seen you be anything but absolutely wonderful with the people around you. And that's why I thought, I can't call you and tell you to come down from your hotel just because this unobservant, to be honest, Uber driver has not noticed the presence of greatness in his back seat.
6: It was a beautiful car that we were in, wasn't it?
4: It was. Hey, why have you given yourself the pseudonym Eric?
6: Oh, Eric. Well, we wanted to surprise you.
5: Yes.
6: Adam, but Eric's my other nickname that came to me from a time when I was a newbie in the Australian team and I was walking around a festival ground in England with Steve Waugh and Glenn McGrath, and a young kid ran up to those two, looked at him, oh, Steve Waugh, can I have your autograph? Got the little program out that had the little picture of the players in it. Glenn McGrath, you're a legend. And he looked at me, thumbed through his little book, couldn't find a photo, and said, oh, are you Eric Gilchurch? So those close to me call me Eric or Churchy. But, so that's where it's rolling. But, hey, thanks for last night.

0: You were bloody awesome.
1: It was wonderful, Gilly. As I said to you, I will take any chance I can to drink lots of your delicious tequila with you.
0: Sorry, mate.
1: I said El Acuero is a stunning drop, and yeah, I'll drink as much as I can responsibly at any occasion.
0: Excellent.
1: And if we can find this Uber driver, I mean, Gilly, you've done enough. You're being lovely and saying, like, you'd have a photo. You do enough.
0: Yeah. Well, I'm actually seated in an Uber right as we speak.
2: Does he know it's you?
0: Yeah, from Hyderabad, yes. He's from the town of Hyderabad, where I did play in the IPL in Hyderabad. So it's quite a good supporter, but I just offered him a photo and he said, no, thanks. Anyway, we roll on.
1: Thank you, Gilly. Let's go to I can't believe we didn't finish with Gilly.
2: I know.
1: We started with Gilly and now we've got to go to Bobby?
3: He was pretty busy. He
2: had to go. Oh, yeah. Okay, he's sure. Unless this is the Uber driver.
1: G'day, Bobby.
4: G'day, Tommy. How you doing, lad?
1: Yeah, good. It's tough following Adam Gilchrist, but who do you almost have a photo with, Bobby?
4: Mate, so Kevin Hart.
2: Kevin Hart!
1: That's cool.
4: Kevin Hart. So he was in Sydney a few months ago for his comedy stand-up routine, and my wife and I were walking our dogs down in Barangaroo. Yeah.
1: Yes.
4: So we did a first lap and Kevin was walking towards us and his bodyguard was on a bicycle with him. So I let him pass once, and the second time he came around and I said to my wife, I said, hey, that's Kevin Hart. I'm going to ask him for a photo. As he's coming towards us, and I said, hey, Kevin. And he stops and I said, mate, can I get a photo with you? He's holding his stomach. He says, mate, I'm sorry, I can't. I've got to run back to the hotel. I need to do a really bad number two.
2: No.
4: And off goes Kevin running down to his hotel to deliver his number two.
2: And I believe it.
1: You don't lie about that stuff. No. I mean, that's wild. If he is saying to everyone who asked,
5: that's his cover.
1: You're like, how often does Kevin Hart dump?
2: He must have IBS or something.
1: Thank you, Bobby. That's wonderful. Who got lost?
2: Jerry, who'd you almost have a photo with?
6: Leonardo DiCaprio.
2: I would say
1: Leo is probably the white whale in terms of rare public sightings, even rarer photo opportunities. What happened, Jerry?
6: Back in 2012, I had a bit of an upset stomach. It was about 2 weeks out from my wedding, and I was trying to have like sessions with everybody, and I ended up in the Woollahra Hotel, and I went into a cubicle because my stomach was at me, and when I came out, there was a guy with a blue suede hat on, and he was basically out there, and I just went, mate, you probably don't want to go in there. So anyway, he went in, and I had no idea who he was until I came out of the toilet, and I was surrounded by women saying, oh my God, was that Leonardo DiCaprio? And I went, wow. So I actually went outside the pub. One of your mates was having a smoke, and then Leonardo DiCaprio came outside, stood beside us.
2: So Leonardo DiCaprio smelled your poo.
6: Basically, yeah.
2: Wow.
6: So he was over for the Great Gatsby in 2012, and I think he was seeing a supermodel because she was beside him in the bar. But basically, when he came out, apparently he never came back for the premiere anyhow. I know why.
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5: That's in the air for me now.
6: Yeah, you don't have to wait to see him in Australia.
7: No.
6: Because we're going to send you and two mates a thruple in Carrie Bickmore's own words.
7: Mm. Yeah, but I think that's fine. Thruples.
6: I mean, I think it's great. It sounds like you'd end up in arguments on a trip as a thruple.
7: Yeah, but isn't that the whole thing when they say two's a...
6: couple.
7: No, three's a thruple.
6: Two's company.
7: Three's a crowd. Yeah, one gets bullied, but not today.
8: Or choose who you want to bully when you take your friends on this trip.
6: I also think it speaks volumes about holidays that I've had with my partner where I'm just imagining two partners. And I'm like, that's a lot of arguments.
7: Oh, my God.
6: It is. I'd need the concert just so we can have a bit of time to ourselves in our own head. Harry, you keep talking because it's not going well between us. Anyway, we've got distracted. We're talking the hottest acts in the world. Harry Styles performing live at Wembley. We're talking flights, accommodation and some spending money thrown in. All you have to do is enter at carryandtommy.com.au and we might be calling you like this lucky listener.
9: Hello.
6: Hello, is that Rebecca?
9: No. No.
6: Rebecca was yesterday.
7: It's Nicole.
6: Nicole, is that you?
9: Nicole. It is.
6: Did you hear Rebecca on the radio yesterday?
9: I did.
6: Well, you are taking Rebecca's place, Nicole. And it's Tommy here. Lauren is also here filling in for Carrie. How
7: Hi,
6: are
7: Nicole.
6: You?
9: I'm good. How are you?
6: Oh, I've had a shocker at the start of this phone call. All I plan to say is there's only one other person on the standby list so far to go see Harry Styles at Wembley. And the other person is now you, Nicole. You're on the standby list.
9: Yes! Thank you so much.
7: Who would you take in your thruple, Nicole?
9: I'll have to take my wife.
7: Yes.
9: Because she won't let me near Harry without her because he's my hall pass.
7: Oh, I love.
9: And probably my 19-year-old daughter because she's a massive fan too. So
7: that's the perfect trip.
9: Yes, and it's my 40th soon, so it'd be good to celebrate.
6: Well, Nickers, we might be calling you back very soon. As I said, there's only two people in that boarding lounge at the moment, so those tickets could be yours.
9: Thank you. So exciting. Thank you so much.
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1: Yuma and good morning, I'm Kate Rice. Coming up in sport, New South Wales has pulled off its greatest ever comeback in last night's Origin Series opener. The Blues recovering from a 20-0 deficit to win 22 points to 20 over Queensland. But first, allegations have been heard in the ACT Assembly that CIT students have been allowed to work on private hire cars for training without telling the rental companies. It's been heard as part of independent MLA Thomas Emerson's motion calling for better support for whistleblowers. A CIT spokesperson says an investigation kicked off in January and they're now in the process of reviewing all the evidence. They say EV training is an upskilling course and is available only to professionals currently in the industry with existing qualifications. Belconnen Basketball Stadium is set to get a major expansion out of the upcoming ACT budget. $37.5 million will go towards boosting the number of indoor courts from 4 to 7, including a convertible show court with retractable seating for up to 1,800 fans so Canberra can host high-level comps. The expansion will also see more car parks, extra change rooms and toilets, and solar panels and batteries put in. The Canberra Liberals are urging the ACT government to share the true cost of Stage 2B of light rail to Woden. Opposition leader Mark Parton has lodged a motion calling for the full early costings and timeline to be released by the last sitting week in June. It's after the recent fiscal sustainability report criticised the government's lack of transparency around major infrastructure spending.
2: So on the one hand, Mr. Estlake has pointed out that our financial path is unsustainable, but additionally, that maybe they haven't been as upfront as they should be, and so we're just calling upon them to be upfront and give us a ballpark figure because we need to know.
1: And first it was the green sausages. Well, now Lindbeck's Butchery in Queanbeyan has put blue snags on the menu in support of Origin this year. Butcher Peter Lindbeck says while they've been a hit so far, not everyone's impressed.
3: Well, there's a few filthy Queenslanders that come in here and they're very unimpressed with them. But there's a lot of New South Wales people that think they're great.
4: Climbing cash. Climbing $1,000 every week at your Canberra Labour Club.
1: New South Wales has pulled off an Origin heist, storming back from 20 down to stun Queensland 22-20 last night. Maroons fullback Kalen Ponga was sent off midway through the second half for a shoulder charge. The Blues cashing in as James Tedesco sealed the match winner. Blues coach Laurie Daly says they fought till the death.
5: I'm really happy that we didn't play well, but we fought. And I would have been happy, would have been not devastated, but even if we didn't win, I would have taken a lot out of it.
1: And Raider Morgan Smithies reckons Dane Laurie will smash it after being named to start at lock against the Cowboys at home on Sunday.
6: The best thing about Dane is when he's not thinking, overthinking rugby or anything like that, when he's just playing what he sees, that's Dane at his best. So, you know, he's got that bit of dog in him as well, so he'll just fine.
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1: Partly cloudy and 20 today, 19 and sunny tomorrow, then partly cloudy and 16 on Saturday. 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
19: Yuma and good morning, I'm Kate Rice. Coming up in sport, New South Wales has pulled off an origin heist, storming back from 20 down to stun Queensland 22-20 in last night's opener. But first, a step forward in plans to make coercive control a standalone offence here in the ACT, with the bill to be introduced in the Assembly today. It introduces a new offence, capturing family violence as a course of conduct rather than a single incident used to coerce or control a partner or family member. Minister Dr. Minister Marisa Patterson says they've been working on it for a long time.
15: And it responds to the growing evidence that their patterns of controlling and abusive behaviour almost always underpin domestic and family violence cases.
19: The ACT Parents Group says the government needs to invest more in our school workforce so teachers can deliver the education students deserve. It's after an independent review of ACT public school resourcing found our schools face very real funding pressures. Executive Officer Veronica Elliott says the $9 million announced to reform our school system isn't enough.
20: That's a really small amount of money for such a big reform. We know the reform will take a while, but we have to start listening to the experiences of the people living and working in the system.
19: And the upcoming Christmas in July festival here in Canberra will feature an open-air fire pit cinema for the first time. A bunch of festive faves will be screened like Home Alone, Love Actually and The Grinch. Now Canberra's Fuel Watch, fuel hike got you. VW Electric ID4 now $59,990 drive away at Lennox Volkswagen Phillip. A litre of unleaded will set you back about $1.85 while diesel is sitting at $2.61 a litre.
14: Climbing cash, climbing $1,000 every week at your Canberra Labour Club.
19: New South Wales has pulled off its greatest ever comeback in last night's Origin Series opener. The Blues recovering from a 20-0 deficit to win 22 points to 20 with a converted try to James Tedesco with a minute to go, securing the win for the home side. And the UC Capitals welcome a second New Zealand tall fern to their roster, with Charlotte Whittaker joining the club on a two-year contract. The power forward comes to Canberra after an impressive rookie season with Adelaide.
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19: Partly cloudy and 20 today, 19 and sunny tomorrow, then partly cloudy and 16 on Saturday. And download the free iHeart and Listener apps to get the latest news anytime on the Canberra Cast podcast.
16: Geely Belconnen, now open on Josephson Street. Explore the range today.
14: Rod and Gabby across

0: Uh-oh.
1: What's that?
0: What's that?
1: The fact that you're a Queenslander and you lost.
2: Into equation. Cleary kicks high. Tedesco coming through. Here's pressure.
0: I'm not going to lie. I mean, granted, I didn't want to see that happen, but gee, that's a good crowd reaction.
1: And it was a great game. Like, it was quite even throughout. But you know what's really funny?
0: No.
1: So Wes had those donuts out there yesterday, right?
0: Mm.
1: And if we had have used the donuts as a predictor, it was an exact predictor of how the game went because Queensland were ahead for a while.
0: By a mile.
1: And then New South Wales caught up. And then right at the last minute, the New South Wales final donut was taken only 20 seconds before the Queensland won. So it was an exact predictor of the game.
0: The New South Wales versus Queensland donut challenge yesterday was questionable for a bunch of reasons.
1: But in hindsight.
0: But look, who knew, you're right, that it would be an accurate forecast of how the game itself would play out.
1: Yeah. Except and for the, there was no Queensland player sent off. Queensland donut sent off.
0: Well, I'm sorry that you brought it up. I wasn't going to mention it.
1: Yeah, you were.
0: But if Ashley Klein can't ruin another game, is there one referee in the history of sport in any code anywhere that doesn't want to somehow make the winner at the end? Neither team, but the referee.
1: Why does he keep getting employed? Because I swear he does this every single time.
0: I don't mind
1: last night because it helps Blues.
0: But
1: majority of the time, I'm really against it.
0: Well, because he is the most, he's public enemy number one for the green machine.
1: Yes.
0: I mean, there's no other, when we talk about clubs' bogey teams, we have a bogey ref.
1: Yeah, we really do.
0: Anyway, it ended up helping out Ethan and Hutto and the Blues.
1: Hutto got that first try and it was such a good one. Did you see it? Oh, yeah. It was brilliant.
0: It was great. It was very good. It was fine. So, much like the donut controversy of yesterday, we go to game two. We will go to game two. And we will say, hey, bloody great game.
1: It was a very good game.
0: It's a bloody great comeback. And
1: you want that. Like, you don't want it to be just one team domineering. It's boring that way.
0: Oh, it was the worst. When Queensland were just smashing
1: boring.
0: Queensland, New South Wales for over a decade, you know. And probably the greatest team to ever be assembled in the history of footy. Very high-pitched. We hated it. We really didn't like it.
1: Boring.
0: But we put up with it. Anyway, it was close, and hopefully if that's an indication of the series, then there's something going on. That was a barn burner. Good morning, by the way.
1: Morning.
0: It's Rod and Gabby.
1: Yeah, that's right. We forgot that bit.
0: Let's go. Off Campus is the biggest show in the world. Mm. It's streaming the house. And what's the streaming service that it's on?
1: It's on Amazon Prime.
0: So this is Amazon's time.
1: It's their time to shine.
0: But what's been their thing?
1: The Boys.
0: Right. So they haven't really had a thing, you know. I know The Boys is popular.
1: The Boys finale just finished.
0: Sure. But, you know.
1: Very popular.
0: Yeah. So now Amazon's, now people are signing up for Amazon. But there needs to be, now people are paying attention. Gabby has an instructional course of sorts.
1: Yeah, I'm just going to help out the millennials who are as obsessed as the rest of us.
0: All right, and then we're going to play for $10,000. It's all coming up next.

0: Tay, 12 past 6 with Rod and Gabby on Hit 104.79 at the moment, 20 degrees our top. You predicted showers today, Gabby.
1: Oh, well, it was meant to be showers today. A couple of days ago they said that. Is it happening?
0: 30% chance, so no.
1: Great.
0: Unless I have been known to be wrong with the shower forecast. We'll keep an eye on it as the morning progresses. Mm. And don't forget to go on Rod and Gabby's Precision Team Shopping standby list. When you hear Gabby say the name of any South Point shopping centre, text 041-777-1047. 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You go over or under by too much, you have to hand everything back.
1: Hand it back.
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0: Thanks to South Point Tuggeranong.
1: Off Campus is probably the biggest show of the moment. It's on Amazon Prime. Oh, pardon me. I feel like hockey dramas are really having their moment because, you know, there was vampires for a while. There's been different themes over time.
0: Yeah.
1: And
0: but this is a coincidence. I don't think in the timeline they would have been able to turn around this whole show
1: after Heated Rivalry
0: quickly enough. Or am I wrong?
1: Well, I don't know. I don't know. But it feels coincidental that we've got these two hockey drama / romances that have come out pretty close together.
0: I think they love hockey over there, the ice hockey.
1: Hey, we all love hockey.
0: Sure.
1: We all, especially now. But Off Campus, I finally finished watching it yesterday. Got to the last episode. It was a bit of a tearjerker, I'm not going to lie.
0: Really?
1: Yeah, yeah. Like for a teen drama, there was some heavy themes.
0: It's a love story.
1: And it's a love story, but there's also some heavy themes.
0: Oh, yeah?
1: Yeah. And it also kind of gave me 10 Things I Hate About You vibes, like the whole season. I don't know.
0: Really?
1: I really loved it. Really loved it. Anyway, I was watching it and one of my girlfriends actually put up a post about how she has been obsessively stalking one of the guys online and checking out all of his past work and what he's been up to and whatever else.
0: Hmm.
1: And she's not alone. We've all been doing it. We've all been doing deep dives.
0: This crazy
1: into all of these guys' lives.
0: Right, we're all doing it.
1: And so I messaged her and I'm like, hey, just to make you feel less creepy, because I needed to make myself feel less creepy.
0: I see. Good honesty.
1: In real life, because it's a teen drama, right? But in real life, these guys are like 29 years old.
0: Right.
1: And she wrote back, she's like, oh, I'm well aware. and then ever since.
0: I understand what you're saying.
1: All I've been seeing is memes of people being like, for all the millennials out there, and just putting the ages next to the guys that are playing.

0: the characters. Because being a teen drama, they're playing like 18, 19-year-olds, maybe 20, 21-year-olds tops because they're in college.
1: Sure.
0: And so when us 37, 38-year-olds are watching it and we're lusting over these hockey players.
1: They're only 10 years younger than you.
0: Exactly. 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Coming up with Rod and Gabby.
1: 10K, that's your cue to call. 131060. Let's play for $10,000. If you've never played this before, give us a call. We'll talk you through it.
0: Yeah.
1: You're just answering some quiz questions, but the prize is honestly the biggest prize in Canberra radio this morning.
0: $10,000.
1: And tomorrow morning. And the day after. In fact, two times every morning we put 10 grand up for grabs, 100K across the week, 131060. Call us now. We'll have some fun. And you might be, like, you know, considered rich by the end of it.
0: Yeah.
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0: as heard on Gabby's iPod, Shuffle, Beyonce, 24 past 6 with Rod and Gabby, halfway to our top of 20 this afternoon. No showers, probably today. And she just fantastic guests joining us. Wallaby representing Australia and the Brums this Saturday afternoon footy. Lunchtime footy, we love that. It's like the old days. Billy Pollard joining us. It's the last regular season game for the Brums.
1: I can't believe that. The season's just flown by.
0: Like that. Yeah. And then all of a sudden it's finals time and it's a different kind of look than we've had for a few seasons. We usually finish somewhere near the top of the table. Not the case this season.
1: Mm.
0: What does that mean? Billy will join us in just over half an hour. Then Lynn McGranger, our old mate from Home and Away.
1: Irene.
0: And we bid her farewell. It's like we had a funeral of sorts.
1: Oh, a little bit, yeah.
0: She joined us for it, so it was okay.
1: Yeah, it's a living funeral.
0: Anyway, she nearly died again, for real this time, on a new TV show called Shark.
1: Mm.
0: She'll be joining us before that goes to air on Channel 9. She'll come on just

0: after 7:30. And then the cast of The Sapphires, who are just landing in the capital on their way to the Canberra Theatre and stopping by to perform live on the show after 8. So stick around. Big morning, maybe even bigger if we give away $10,000.
1: Simple as ABC. Rod and Gabby's $10,000 Alphabucks. The Roos Club. 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
2: Put the money in my hand right now.
0: Let's go to Dunlop. Kylie, $10,000. Has there ever been a point in our lives that $10,000 doesn't feel more important?
3: Oh, it would be amazing right now.
4: You'd do a family holiday. Where would you go?
3: I think we'd probably go on visit some other family that we have on the other side of the world in Europe.
0: Oh, nice. Very good. And that means Freecom. I hope. Have you called the other family or got on the group chat and said, I'm about to win $10,000. You know what that means. And they're getting the spare bedroom.
3: I'm too nervous.
0: Good point. Let's not bank on it. Let's get it and then get on the group chat.
4: Yeah, that's right.
0: All right. 30 seconds on the clock. 10 questions. You get 10 out of 10. You get the $10,000. We have to take the first answer. You can't use the same answer twice. And if you don't know an answer, say pass. We'll come back if there's time at the end. Your time starts at the end of Gabby's first question. And the letter for this round, every answer needs to begin with the letter R for righto. $10,000. The letter R. Are you ready, Kylie?
3: As ready as I'll ever be.
0: Thoughtful, ready.
4: Timer starts at the end, at the start.
0: The timer will start. I know when to do it. Just everyone relax.
4: Okay.
0: Relax.
4: When I finish asking this first question.
0: Let's do it.
4: Here we go. Name a car brand. A sports star.
3: Roger Federer.
4: Something Christmas related.
3: Red rainbows.
4: Four-letter word.
3: Rose.
4: A form of exercise.
3: Running.
4: A friend's character. A famous TV host.
3: Rod Stewart.
0: No one has ever come closer to saying an answer and then passed with one letter to go. Friend's character, pass.
4: Ross.
0: Yes. Ross.
4: Well, Rachel is also
0: an option. That's true.
4: I don't know if Rod Stewart's ever been a TV host.
0: If he hasn't hosted his own TV show at some point, I'll eat my hat.
4: Maybe. I would like to see that.
0: I may be eating a hat, Kylie.
4: You also passed on a car brand, which could have been Renault or Rolls Royce.
3: Yes.
4: But otherwise, well done.
0: Otherwise, good crack at it, Kylie. Thank you so much for having a go. You can get on the group chat and tell the in-laws that I need to make up the spare room.
3: Yeah.
0: Which isn't the best news, but when you do head over, we'd love to hear about it.
3: Okay.
0: Good on you, Kylie. Thank you. Have a great day. $10,000 will go again this morning at 8:15.
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11: Yuma and good morning. I'm Kate Rice. Coming up in sport, New South Wales has pulled off a massive comeback to win Game 1 of Origin last night. But first, more controversy at CIT, with independent MLA Thomas Emerson tabling documents in the ACT Assembly detailing allegations of maladministration at the Institute. He says it includes a public interest disclosure from a CIT employee alleging unqualified students were allowed to work on private hire cars without telling the rental companies. It was heard in the Assembly as part of Mr. Emerson's motion calling for better support for whistleblowers. A CIT spokesperson says an investigation kicked off in January and they're now in the process of reviewing all the evidence. They say EV training is an upskilling course and is available only to professionals currently in the industry with existing qualifications. More courts, seating and parking as part of a major expansion of the Belconnen Basketball Stadium. The upcoming ACT budget will see $37.5 million to increase the number of indoor courts from 4 to 7. That includes a convertible show court with retractable seating for up to 1,800 spectators so we can host higher level comps in the capital. There's calls for the ACT government to release the full early costings and timeline of Stage 2B of light rail to Woden by the last sitting week in June. Opposition leader Mark Parton has lodged a motion. He says it's important to get the information off the back of the recent fiscal sustainability report,
12: which shows that we are heading to a really bad place and that much of it has been driven by a large spend on infrastructure. So we've got to know. We've got to know.
11: And blue snags are now on the menu at Lindbeck's Butchery in Queanbeyan in support of Origin this year. Butcher Peter Lindbeck reckons they'll be a real hit.
13: Because it's a bit of a new thing on the block. They're not roaring out the door like the Raiders ones have done in the past. But I'm sure that once everyone gets the idea, they'll be into them.
8: Climbing cash. Climbing $1,000 every week at your Canberra Labour Club.
14: You're waking up with Rod and Gabby.
15: Yeah, love them. 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
14: Then from 9,
15: yes,
14: we're playing this.
16: The second that you walked in, something like-
11: The Blues will take a 1-0 lead heading into game two of Origin after coming from 20.

0: points down in the first half to run out 22 points to 20 winners in last night's opener. The momentum turned when Kalyn Ponga was binned for a shoulder charge, with veteran James Tedesco scoring the winning try in the dying minutes. And Raider Morgan Smithies is confident things will turn around soon after racking up more losses than wins so far this season.
1: There's just certain areas we need to fix up on, and as a team I think we're desperate to get the win, and as long as we keep training hard and we keep bringing that effort, I don't think we're too far off.
0: The Raiders take on the Cowboys at home on Sunday.
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0: Partly cloudy and 20 today, 19 and sunny tomorrow, then partly cloudy and 16 on Saturday. 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

0: Welcome to another day, Thursday, if you're joining us for the first time this morning, and the game is on. I don't know when Gabby does it. I spotted one. If Gabby says one of the store names from South Point Shopping Centre in casual conversation, and you do notice, text 041-777-1047. You'll go onto Rod and Gabby's Precision Team Shopping standby list. And then if you advance through to your team being handed $5,000, the challenge begins. Shopping spree of the year.
1: Mm-hmm. You get $5K just to spend on whatever you want to keep.
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0: Thank you, South Point Tuggeranong. We will not be too disruptive. We absolutely will.
1: I think we will. Yeah, we will. We'll try to pick a quiet time to do it. Like not Friday night shopping.
0: It's the least we can do. Well, that's a good point. It gives, as if you're on a team that is competing, you don't need Friday night shoppers around.
1: No.
0: Like it is, so it'll work for everyone, for all parties concerned. Is your hubby cheating as tested by Gabby on her husband?
1: I tested it on my own phone. I haven't tested it on his phone yet.
0: Oh, okay. Well, he's paying very close attention.
1: I haven't had access to his phone yet this morning.
0: He's digging a hole in the backyard and burying his phone out, which would, who knows if that would help?
1: I don't know if that would help.
0: He would never, he has nothing to worry about. Is your other half cheating? Let's find out how to check next.

0: Summer 12 to 12. That's the name of the song. 19 to 7 is the actual time. 10 degrees is the current temperature and 20 is the top. This afternoon, it's Rod and Gabby on 104.7 and the game is on text 041 777 1047. When you hear Gabby say the name of any South Point Shopping Centre store, and you'll go straight onto Rod and Gabby's $20,000 Precision Team Shopping standby list. Remember that TV show Cheaters?
1: Yes,
0: it was the biggest show in the world for a hot minute.
1: That was the most ridiculous show, where a private investigator would follow someone until they found them cheating and then they'd bust in on them.
0: That was the easiest, like, private investigative work ever. The private investigator parked out the front of this guy's house. After his girlfriend left, some other girl turned up and spent the entire night.
1: Are you trying to tell me it's fake?
0: No, it was just easy. Oh. It's just like, I think my other half is cheating. Yeah, I looked, he absolutely is.
1: Yeah, you're right. There was no technology back then when it was all basic technology. But these days, we don't need a private investigator because we can just do it ourselves.
0: We don't need a camera with a long lens and a dude hiding in the back of a van with tinted windows.
1: No, we don't. So last week we found out you could try to find a cheater by listening back to your Alexa or your smart home audio because there might be another voice in the background or something similar.
0: Are you suspicious of people who go, I can't have one of those in my house, they're listening to me? And I'm like, what are you up to?
1: What are you up to then? Yeah, I am. Because no one cares what I'm doing in my house, including my Alexa.
0: I'm sure it's interesting enough.
1: It's really annoying though when she goes off, like I was watching a TV show where there was a character called Alexa. And every time they're like,
0: oh,
1: Alexa,
0: my God.
1: Alexa would start. I'm like, shut up.
0: No, you can't do that.
1: It's so annoying.
0: No more characters called Alexa.
1: Or Alexis.
0: You know what we're doing? We're setting them all off
1: Yeah,
0: now.
1: Sorry. My apologies.
0: Sorry.
1: No, but this one doesn't have anything to do with a home system, a smart system. This is to do with your phone. Now, I think it would work on yours. It definitely works on Apple iPhones. Hmm. Not 100% sure on Samsungs.
0: We've got them locked down.
1: Probably.
0: Mm, yeah,
1: you know what the go is. So reach into your Australian bag handbag and get your phone out for me, because if you go into your texts and you say, I want to do a new text, and then you just put a full stop, it'll come up with a list of all the people you have recently texted in order. So for me, I put like a little full stop. My husband comes up first because I just texted him now to say, can you put the dryer on? Then you come up next. Well done. You're second.
0: Hold on.
1: Then my mum and then my sisters.
0: What are you? So give me the, how do we get to this point on the phone again?
1: You just start a new text message and put a full stop instead of a person.
0: Oh, because if you go into received texts, texts or sent texts, if they've been deleted, you can't. Okay.
1: But if you pull up this, it pulls up the list of all of the people that you have recently texted or communicated with.
0: Here we go.
1: Because I don't think we've texted. Oh, no, you texted me this morning.
0: Yeah.
1: Yeah, that makes sense. So, yeah, it all comes up that way.
0: Okay.
1: And when they put this information online to say, catch a cheater by checking your partner's phone, they put a caveat saying, but make sure you have permission to look at your partner's phone before you do so. I'm like, okay, well, that's not happening.
0: That's not how it works. We're not going to catch a cheater doing that. Can I check if you're cheating on your phone? Yeah, sure. No, is that... Okay, so I just go to a new text, and what I do, a full stop.
1: Instead of a person, yeah.
0: Full stop.
1: Does it come up on yours?
0: I think so.
1: It must just be iPhones. So cheat away, Samsung users.
0: All right, well, that's good and bad news, depending on who you are.
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0: Pick the Riff time. We have a new snippet of a riff today. 13, 10, 60, an easy pineapple, $50 cash. If you can tell us what song by Tyler... Is it the Cheaters theme song?
1: I was going to say, did you accidentally just play it?
0: Yeah, no, it's not the Cheaters theme song. Okay, it is this extract from a song that if you know and let us know, on 13, 10, 60, you get $50 cash. Here we go.
1: No one's getting that.
0: I don't know about that. It's a different sound, isn't it?
1: Well, it's not a nice sound.
0: Or is something going wrong with the computer?
1: That's what it sounds like.
0: It does sound like...
1: like something's buffering.
0: It does sound like it's a malfunction, but no, it's an awesome song. If you know what it is.
1: Okay.
0: $50 cash.
1: It's painful.
0: Next. It's gonna be a good morning. 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
3: At Aranda, William Hovell Drive is reopened between Drake Brockman Drive and John Gorton Drive after overnight roadworks. It will close again nightly tonight till Saturday, 8pm till 6am. At Gungahlin, reports of debris on Horsepark Drive just south of Gundaroo Drive. Breakdown also reported Gungahlin Drive heading north just north of Ginandera Drive. Congested roads, overflowing schools and hospitals, zero immigration. Australia needs a new deal. Newdeal.au. 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

0: Olivia Rodrigo, 5 to 7 with Rod and Gabby. Halfway to our top of 20 degrees this afternoon. Brumbies and Wallabies gun Billy Pollard joining us very soon. Lynn McGranger, we don't know which television personality had to be carted off in an ambulance while Channel 9 are filming Shark that starts this weekend on the telly. But we think it's Lynn McGranger. So she's going to join us just after a half, after a half past seven.
1: Okay.
0: The cast of the Sapphires joining us on their way to the Canberra Theatre. They're going to perform live for us after eight this morning. A bit going on. Ashley Nolan, good morning.
1: Good morning.
2: The humanoid robot, very good. Very evil. Tally board.
1: Would a spider bot count as a humanoid robot?
0: Well, it's just terrifying enough that I think it needs to be reviewed goes onto the tally as good versus evil. I think I know which way it'll go, but let's see. There's a spider bot.
1: Yeah, there's a spider bot. It's been developed by Duke University. It's a robot with 20 legs and eyes. So it's built to move and see in any direction instantly. And they're like, why are we making all these robots just based off what we know off objects from our own world when there's a much more efficient way that they could move and work? And so they've developed this indestructible robot.
3: It's because we don't want to be scared out of our minds while a spider is making us a coffee.
0: Yes, but you know what? I like it because it's an interesting philosophical discussion.

0: around us all of a sudden feeling empathy and relatability to the ones that look like
1: right.
0: us.
1: Right.
0: But if it looks
1: like a monster.
0: Right, we're gonna treat
1: if
0: it accordingly.
1: You step over that line. Cha.
0: Yeah, if it steps over that line with which one of its 100 legs. Okay.
1: That leg's gone is what's happening.
0: So.
2: Oh, it's designed to keep rolling if one of its legs fails. Mm. So
1: taking off the legs isn't going to help.
0: No, it's just going to make it angry. And therefore...
1: And then two legs grow in its place.
0: The tally board had
1: evil.
0: 4 in the good column, 1 in the evil, and we add one more to the evil.
3: The humanoid robot

0: ice pick feet, so it was able to go up the side of the cliff face.
1: I like that.
0: And
1: all.
0: So on scale, yeah. It'll be incredible. From an industrial point of view, when you see these giant Tonka trucks, but turn that into a giant spider with ice pick feet.
1: Again, what happened to you?
0: It's in the evil category.
1: It should be scary.
0: It is evil.
1: Not awesome.
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3: Yuma, and good morning. I'm Kate Rice. Coming up in sport, the Blues have pulled off a massive comeback to win the Origin opener in Sydney. But first, a bill will be introduced in the ACT Assembly today to make coercive control a standalone offence in the Territory. It introduces a new offence, capturing family violence as a course of conduct rather than a single incident used to coerce or control a partner or family member. Minister Dr. Marisa Patterson says it responds to growing evidence that patterns of controlling and abusive behaviour almost always underpin domestic and family violence cases.
5: As the bill progresses through the Assembly, there will be plenty of opportunity for broad community discussion around what coercive control is. We will also look to progress community education campaigns on the offence and also on the behaviour.
3: The ACT Parents Group says the $9 million announced to reform our school system isn't enough. It's after an independent review of ACT public school resourcing found our schools face very real funding pressures. Executive Officer Veronica

0: Monica Elliott says the government needs to focus on measures like investing in the workforce schools need.
1: So that we've got relief capacity, learning support and specialist supports. We want to make sure that the system is equitable so that all schools offer a range of opportunities for students.
0: Labor will introduce its tax changes into federal parliament today. The Albanese government will introduce a single bill containing four sets of tax measures, including changes to capital gains tax and negative gearing. Five people trapped in a Laos cave for more than a week have been found alive, but two remain missing. And preparations are underway for the upcoming Christmas in July festival next to Old Parliament House in Canberra, with a bunch of Chrissy movies to be screened at the new Fire Pit Cinema.
2: Climbing cash, climbing $1,000 every week at your Canberra Labor Club.
0: New South Wales has produced the greatest comeback in Origin history, with James Tedesco scoring in the dying seconds to seal a 22-20 win over Queensland in front of 80,000 screaming fans. The Blues storming back from 20-0 down, Tedesco telling Channel 9 his match-winning try was a moment of redemption.
3: I think I bombed one earlier and I wanted to make up for it, so just told Nate to put it up for me and go and compete, and I worked so hard on that and I'm just happy I came down in the end.
0: And another signing for the UC Capitals, with New Zealand tall fern Charlotte Whittaker joining the club on a two-year deal.
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0: Partly cloudy and 20 today, 19 and sunny tomorrow, then partly cloudy and 16 on Saturday. 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
6: 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Get on that standby list. $5,000 shopping spree could be yours. But there's a precision part. We'll tell you more about it as we get closer. Billy Pollard's going to join us in just a second. He's a star of the Wallabies and the Brumbies. Last game, lunchtime footy on Saturday. We love that.
7: We do. Last game of the season too, which is just insane to me.
6: And so I thought, you know what, before he comes on, let's check out some of his highlights. I don't think he's put this together. I think a fan's put this together. Oh. But these are his highlights on YouTube.
7: Free from desire. Interesting song choice.
6: That's a great song. And he's putting on a clinic, and he's doing his job out there for the Brums. We've got a couple of Wallaby shots in there too. The problem is, from a radio point of view, you don't know any of that because it's just a song.
7: There's no commentary or anything.
6: So I went, all right, well, that's not going to help us out. We need to you know, get some more Billy Pollard. And then I found the channel, the Billy Pollard channel, with 40,000 subscribers, and I pressed play.
8: We're going to have you play another barn burner piano song.
9: Yeah,
8: we're
9: going to start out kind of slow, pick up a little steam along the way, and then this song is entitled Keep On the Firing Line, so enjoy.
6: And so the problem is, if there's another Billy Pollard of some fame, of some note,
7: 80-year-old pianist.
6: This is the highlights. And it is another
7: barn. It's impressive.
6: It's barn burner. It's another barn burner.
7: I'll start off slow, but I'll pick up some speed.
6: Let's go. Which Billy Pollard will be joining us next?
7: I'm going
6: to be honest. I don't know. We're going to find out. I love this. It's new to Rod and Gabby. Josh Barwa's Like Prayer at 7:08 on 104.

0: Like Prayer, Josh Farwaz. 10 past 7 with Rod and Gabby. It's hit 104.7, halfway to our top of 20 degrees this afternoon. And listening closely to Gabby, if she drops one of the store names of South Point Shopping Centre in a casual conversation, let us know what the store is. On 041 777 1047, you go on to Rod and Gabby's Precision Team Shopping standby list. And then, if you advance to the final round, go on a $5,000 shopping spree. But you can't go over $5,000. You can't go under $5,000. That is the precision part.
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0: All right, a lot of mystery surrounding our next guest because...
2: private dude.
0: And I think it's smart.
2: No, it's not.
0: So their socials
2: are... Give me some access.
0: They're locked down. When a guest comes on the show, we usually, what's happening out there? What are you up to?
2: What's been on your stories in the last 24 hours?
0: And so I went to the Billy Pollard, YouTube page.
2: Yeah.
0: And this is what I got.
3: We're going to have you play another barn burner piano song.
4: Yeah, I'm going to start out kind of slow, pick up a lot of steam along the way, and then this song is entitled... Keep on the firing line, so enjoy.
0: And there he goes. And I thought, gee, there's a side to a lot of great athletes that you don't see very often. And
2: this guy would get snapped in half if he played for the
0: Broncos. Old man ran out for the Wallabies, we would get
2: be in trouble.
0: Thrashed.
2: Yeah.
0: But he plays a good piano. So let's go to the bloke who plays for the Wallabies at our Brumbies lunchtime footy on Saturday. We love that. The great Billy Pollard. G'day, mate.
5: Hey guys, how you going?
0: We're very well. Did you know about this other Billy Pollard?
5: Yeah, funnily enough, I did actually. not that I'd ever Google myself or anything like that. But yeah, no. I've seen him a few times, and he's pretty good actually. Good entertainer.
0: Will you get tagged accidentally as the wrong Billy Pollard? People go, "Gee, you were good on the piano the other night." Anything like that happen?
5: Yeah, it's happened a few times before, but no, not recently, thank God.
2: Has this ever happened to you? My husband has the same name as his, may rest in peace, grandpa.
0: Yeah.
2: But when his grandpa was alive, because they had the same name, my husband went to the chemist one time to pick up some medication, and the chemist looked him up in the system and was like, "Oh my God, you shouldn't be on this many tablets at 34.
0: You don't run
2: I feel like that might happen if you go and go, "Billy Pollard's medications, please," and yeah, they'll be like, "Whoa."
5: No, it hasn't happened to me yet, but I don't know. The way the body's feeling, it might do pretty soon.
0: That's, mate, you're a young bloke, but I tell you what, you've been described as a human cannonball, and that at what point do you... Gabby and I, we're feeling it. We're feeling it, but we've got a couple of years on you. How are you feeling at this stage of the season? Because you go into a finals campaign where... The last few seasons, we go in as favourites, or certainly favourites to, you know, play in the very, very, very final game of the season.
2: Mm.
0: Different story, sitting, you know, just in the middle of the table almost. How is the team feeling, and what's the difference this year versus the last few from a momentum point of view?
5: Everyone's feeling really good. I think, as you said, last year we probably had a slightly more consistent year, but I think this year we've had some really great wins, and any losses we had, we've now learned from it and able to add it to our game, which is something I suppose we probably didn't get the hang of the last few years. But I'm really looking forward to this year because, as I said, it just feels like we're starting to tick all the boxes. We obviously had some unfortunate losses, but the way we're going now, we're really confident.
2: Has this season seemed to fly by as quickly as it has felt for us? Because, like, to say we're into the last game of the season, it's felt really fast.
5: Yeah, definitely. It's always the case. I think, you know, each year you spend, it goes a bit faster too. But, it's going to be sad because we have a few boys leaving. But, I'm like it is every year. But, it's gone very quick. But, I think boys have made a lot of good memories this year. It's definitely been one of the most enjoyable years for me by far.
2: Oh, good.
0: And that's a really interesting thing with the Saturday lunchtime game. You know, like, that's what we grew up watching. Once upon a time, all the games started at 2 or 2.30.
2: Oh, really?
0: Yeah. It's
2: back
0: just,
2: when there was, like, less teams or something.
0: And it was back when one game a week was on the telly. You know what I mean? Like,
2: gotcha.
0: These days, everything's on and it's all to do with what's live and broadcast rights and those sorts of things. So to actually see a 2.30 Saturday afternoon game, there's I'm not trying to romanticise it, but there's a great tradition about it from when we were kids. In addition to that, you're playing against a team that doesn't get to run round next year in Moana Pacifica. There's going to be a lot of emotion on Saturday.
5: Yeah, it should be really good. Obviously, as you said, they've unfortunately had to fold for I won't be around next year. It's a shame because they're still a very young club and they never really got to show what they're really capable of. But yeah, they're an outstanding team, like full of great athletes, I'm sure will get picked up anywhere. And, yeah, so it's obviously going to be quite sad from that point of view. But looking forward to, feel quite lucky to have them as a their last game, and I'm sure they'll put on a great show for everyone.
0: You bet they
2: will. As will you.
0: Yes.
2: Is it true that you nearly went into the NRL before deciding to go rugby? And if so, did you watch the Origin last night?
5: I was lucky enough to have a few calls when I was leaving school, but that's about it. But, yeah, definitely watched the Origin. I loved it.
2: Yeah, you did, because you're New South Wales, right?
5: Yeah, I'm a supporter. I had Blake Shop over as well as our prop at Brumbies, and we couldn't have been more excited. It was a great ending to the game.
0: What an ending! Yeah. Unbelievable. Yeah. Well, yeah, we're glad that you've chosen to stick with Union, mate. On behalf of the Brums and the nation, by the way, we appreciate the time this morning. Can't wait to see you on the park Saturday lunchtime footy. This is good old fashioned stuff. And
2: luck with the piano.
0: We'll get you to play us out now. There he goes, Billy Pollard. Good on you, mate. Have a good one.
5: Thanks, you too.
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8: All clear on the Barton Highway, city-bound through Crace now. We did have word of a minor incident just before Gungahlin Drive. There is a breakdown reported on Caswell Drive. It's in the northbound lanes north of the Glenlock Interchange. Some works are happening on Streeton Drive at Weston at the moment, and a breakdown reported at Simonston Hindmarsh Drive just near the Monero Highway. 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

Shuffle 1D, 25 past 7 with Rod and Gabby on Hit 104.7. 10 now, top this afternoon, 20 degrees. And if you hear Gabby say the name of any South Point Shopping Centre store, just in casual conversation, you go onto Rod and Gabby's 20K Precision Team Shopping Standby list by texting that store to 041 777 1047.

0: to South Point. Tiger and On, come see, come play, come eat, come south. Ashley Nolan, good morning.
1: What's this?
0: It's pretty obvious what it is. What do you got?
1: Oh, this is the old school Perfect Match.
0: Well, I don't think the new Perfect Match has a theme song, so.
1: I don't think so.
0: We went back to 1989.
1: Yeah, but Ash is all over this. Supposedly there's been a Perfect Match US winner. I've been waiting for the finale. Didn't realise it came out last night.
0: Well, the big Aussie was on the show with us a couple of weeks ago. Dave.
1: Yes.
0: Can you win? How do you win? You just find love, do you?
1: You are the perfect match at the end of the day.
2: Okay. So, yeah, that was Dave. Dave and his partner.
1: Sophie,
2: yeah. They won. They're not still together.
1: No, and I'm not surprised. So what happens is all of the couples try to match up throughout the series, and if you're matched at the end of the day, you survive another day. Mm-hmm. If you're single at the end of the day, you leave. Mm-hmm. And, pardon me, they bring in new singles, they test the romance, they do all of the things.
0: Right.
2: Yeah.
1: And then at the end of it, they vote on who is the perfect match out of all of the couples that are left standing. So it's actually peer-voted. All the other couples vote on the best couple.
0: And so they've got nothing to gain because they've been kicked off.
1: No. The couples that's sitting there at the end of the day vote for who is the best. They're not allowed to vote for themselves.
0: Oh.
1: They have to vote for who the best couple is out of who is still standing.
0: Oh.
1: And somehow Dave Hand and Sophie got voted the best couple.
0: Why are you saying it like
1: that? Well, okay, he rocked up into the house, right? And he's like, I'm a lover boy. I want a relationship.
0: Right.
1: At the finale, Nick Lachey from 98 Degrees says, hands up, girls, if you kissed Dave Hand.
0: Right.
1: Every girl and a spattering of guys put their hands up.
0: Right.
1: He wasn't there to find love. He was there for a good time.
0: He was there to find love, and then he researched thoroughly.
1: And then he was with this girl, Sophie. They were already matched up, right?
0: Right.
1: And then they had a day where the boys went off with the other singles and the girls went off with the other singles to see if there was a better match out there for them.
0: Right.
1: And he had a three-way kiss with two other girls.
2: Oh,
1: and then I came back and it was like, look, I kissed him, but I still like you. She was like, great.
0: Let me tell you.
1: How did he win?
0: If you were running a Fortune 500 company and you had someone as thorough as this under your employ, you'd give him employee of the month. That's why he's

0: All right, Lynn McGranger certainly has caused tremendous alarm across the nation. We love her, and we, you know, weren't sure that we were going to see her again as she finished Home and Away after an incredible career. Said, I'm going to go and do some stuff on the stage. Next thing we know, we see footage of an ambulance being called as Lynn McGranger swims with sharks. We don't know if the two are linked, but we do know that it's on the TV this weekend on Nine, and we're not going to wait because she's joining us next. It's going to be
1: a good morning. 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
8: Yuma and good morning, I'm Kate Rice. Coming up in sport, a massive comeback win for the Blues in Origin 1. But first, the federal government has struck a deal with every state and territory to fully fund public schools. The agreement will pump $20 billion into public schools over the next decade and another $50 billion in the decade to follow. It includes $350 million for ACT schools over the next 10 years. Allegations have been heard in the ACT Assembly that CIT students have been allowed to work on private hire cars for training without telling the rental companies. It's been heard as part of independent MLA Thomas Emerson's motion calling for better support for whistleblowers. A CIT spokesperson says an investigation kicked off in January and they're now in the process of reviewing all the evidence. They say EV training is an upskilling course and is available only to professionals currently in the industry with existing qualifications. Belconnen Basketball Stadium is set to get a major expansion out of the upcoming ACT budget. $37.5 million will go towards boosting the number of indoor courts from 4 to 7, including a convertible show court with retractable seating for up to 1,800 fans, so Canberra can host higher-level comps. The expansion will also see more car parks, extra change rooms and toilets, and solar panels and batteries put in. And first it was the green sausages. Now Lindbeck's Butchery in Queanbeyan has put blue snags on the menu in support of Origin this year. Butcher Peter Lindbeck says while they've been a hit so far, not everyone's impressed.
9: Well, there's a few filthy Queenslanders that come in here and they're very unimpressed with them. But there's a lot of New South Wales people that think they're great.
4: Climbing cash. Climbing $1,000 every week at your Canberra Labour Club.
8: New South Wales has pulled off an Origin heist, storming back from 20 down to stun Queensland 22-20 overnight. Maroons fullback Kalen Ponga was sent off midway through the second half for a shoulder charge. The Blues cashing in as James Tedesco sealed the match winner. Blues coach Laurie Daly says they fought till the death.
10: I'm really happy that we didn't play well, but we fought. And I would have been happy, would have been not devastated, but even if we didn't win, I would have taken a lot out of it.
8: And Raider Morgan Smithies reckons Dane Laurie will smash it after being named to start at lock against the Cowboys at home on Sunday.
11: The best thing about Dane is when he's not thinking, overthinking rugby or anything like that, when he's just playing what he sees, that's Dane at his best. So, you know, he's got that bit of dog in him as well, so he'll be just fine.
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12: This is the autumn, OS.
13: Good morning. How dewy is it on the playing surface this morning?
14: I would assume it's quite dewy, especially as the sun rises.
13: It's not rainy, so it's not super slippery. But if it's dewy, it's as slippery.
14: It would still be a bit soggy from all that rain we had 2 days ago.
13: Baby Wes, good morning.
15: Good morning.
14: Yesterday.
13: you have rainbow fairy wings on.
15: Yes, I do. I'm dressed as a fairy.
13: Now, this is really interesting because we know that Gabby launched yesterday her erotica novel about fairies.
14: I didn't even put two and two together.
13: I can only assume.

0: Are you here for some type of photo shoot? What's going on?
1: I'm actually here to do a reading.
0: Oh, okay. Well, I didn't realise, but it's time for...
2: Gabby Elgood's Fortune Favors, The Forbidden Fairy.
0: Are you the Forbidden Fairy?
1: Parts of me.
0: I am muddying the waters today.
3: You are muddying the waters.
0: Yes.
3: This is a different fairy today. It's the fuel fairy.
0: Oh, the fuel fairy.
1: Yeah.
0: Let me
3: tell you. Very different fairy.
0: What a vibe killer the fuel fairy is if he turns up in the Forbidden Fairy story. G'day, guys. I'm here with the priest.
1: Hey, guys.
0: All right. So as the fuel fairy, what's your assignment today?
1: Well, today I've got 20 fuel vouchers, all of different undisclosed amounts, which is... attached all over me. Yeah, that's kind of it, right?
0: In a lustful Forbidden Fairy,
3: it's kind of
0: scene.
3: Fits the book.
0: Baby Wes bursts in with fuel vouchers taped to his body.
3: And you got to catch him.
0: It's ravenous, isn't it? And so that's what's going to happen here. Whereabouts can people find you? Because it's going to be a great chase.
3: Yep.
0: The chase will start this morning at 6:20.
3: 8:20. 6:20 is gone.
0: Back in time. 8:20. Whereabouts are you going to meet up?
1: What's the name of the oval next to Seaford Oval?
3: David Campese Oval
1: the
3: in
1: David,
3: Queanbeyan.
1: Yep.
0: Right. Yeah.
1: That's where I'll be.
0: Okay, so you're next to Seaford Oval. If you want to go and meet Baby Wes there, get there by 8:20. And then what's the story? You run, and if anyone catches you, they just get to take the fuel cards off your body.
1: Yeah, they're all like Velcroed on. You can take as many off me as you can get.
0: Oh, my God.
3: So it's kind
0: really?
3: Of like Oztag, but instead of grabbing a tag, they're trying to grab the fuel tags.
1: You're grabbing my... Yeah, the fuel tags.
0: Okay, okay.
3: Yep. Now, is tackling allowed?
1: Yep. Anything goes.
0: A lot of people are used to
1: I'll be doing my best to get away from you.
0: Yes, a lot of people see you get around in that full-body lycra suit. Is that what you're wearing today?
1: No, it's just...
0: that's best.
1: Yeah.
3: That is best.
1: I think so.
3: We don't need any of that.
1: You won't be able to miss me. I'm in like a 104.7 jumper.
0: Very
1: I've
0: good.
1: Got a nice rainbow tutu skirt.
0: You've got rainbow wings.
1: Rainbow wings.
3: And a little tiara.
0: Beautiful tiara today.
1: I'm very pretty.
0: Let me look at your footwear as you go on to a dewy surface.
3: Yeah, I don't know about this because I don't think they're very grippy. Show me the bottom.
0: They're the
3: least grippy shoes ever.
0: Those shoes were first introduced to basketball courts in 1977. They're a 77 Nike blazer.
1: Yes.
0: And they're a cool shoe, mate, but on the David Campese playing surface, you're...
1: It's not something I thought about too much. I just didn't want to get my Reeboks dirty, so I whipped out my gym shoes.
0: Right. You didn't think to call a mate and borrow some footy boots because that would give you a fighting chance.
1: Oh.
0: All right, you've got no
3: chance.
0: Well,
3: you don't want that, though. If people are tackling, we can't have spikes.
0: It's tackling, mate. Anyway, it's the free fuel fairy. Baby Wes heading to David Campese Oval.
3: There by 8:20.
0: And you're a sitting duck, mate, so it's going to be the easiest thing anyone's ever won. So good luck out there.
1: Thank you.
0: Icon of Australian TV, Lynn McGranger, has caused tremendous concern amongst TV viewers across Australia that she got into some serious trouble whilst being on location swimming with these sharks for the new Channel 9 show Shark. She's going to join us next.
3: She's live.
0: Well, yes.
3: That's good.
0: Let's see. And to get us there, the new one from BTS, the American Music Awards Song of the Summer, appropriately named Swim. 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

0: 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Right now it is 11 degrees, and when you hear Gabby just work into conversation, casually dropping the store name of any of the shops at the South Point Shopping Centre, text that store to 041 777 1047. 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More about how you can win the $5,000 shopping spree once you're on the list. One thing at a time.
1: Mm-hmm.
0: This ad came on the TV and we went, oh, my God, I hope Lynn McGranger's okay. We remember Lynn. She was on the show with us. It was a eulogy of sorts for her character, Irene, as she finished on Home and Away after decades of an iconic Australian TV character. And then this.
2: Celebs, welcome to the Bahamas. Six famous Aussies thrown.
3: Don't act like food and they won't treat you like food.
2: Into the deep, dangerous heart.
1: Oh, my God.
2: Of fear.
4: Struggling. We're going to have to report the dog.
5: Lynn, you okay? Just stay calm.
3: We've had to medically evacuate her.
0: Okay, we don't know for a fact that Lynn McGrange is the one who was medically evacuated. But she's alive and she joins us now. Good morning, the great Lynn McGrange. You're okay.
6: I'm great, darling. Thank you for having me, Rod and Gabby. It's really nice to talk to you alive.
1: Was it you that was airlifted out of this TV production?
6: Yeah, I think that's fairly obvious from the, well, I mean, I was there, so I can say yes. But even looking at the teasers, because obviously the producers don't want me to give away any secrets. But look, judging from the teasers that I've seen, yes, I think everyone can assume that it was me. Looking extremely attractive in my sweatsuit. You know, you spend 33 years in hair and makeup, and then all of a sudden they say, I've got an idea. Wet your hair, don't wear makeup, and put on this human condom because you look fantastic.
1: When we first heard of the concept of Shark and who was participating, so there's yourself, there's Scotty Cam, there's Ariane Titmus, there's Tammy Hembro, there's a bunch of stars.
6: Sam Thaiday would have been devastated after last night.
1: Oh, yes, that's a good point.
6: and of course, the wonderful Matt Nable.
1: Yes, so having all of the stars be part of this show, and it's called Shark and Swimming with Shark and Challenges with Sharks, I was like, okay, there is no way anyone would ever put our elite showbiz personalities in any kind of danger for TV. And then we see you get airlifted off. I was like, uh-oh, okay, maybe this is a little more dangerous than I thought it was.
6: Yes, look, it certainly is a show that challenges your fears. Look, can I just say on behalf of the producers, given what goes on around the coast of Australia, and I don't have to go into detail, it's extremely respectful. Mm-hmm. And we really do try and educate people, as well as, you know, like show the viewing public that people, whether you're a gold medal, Olympian, or you're an actor, or you're famous, Queensland footballer. Mm. Already I've forgotten the name of the state. Then, you know, you have your fears. And. Mm.

0: And we all went in to confront our fears. And mine, ironically, was all the gadgetry. I just knew that I was going to struggle with the tanks and the BCF or whatever the hell you call it. Mm. Something's always got letters in front of it. But you know, the buoyancy, the buoyancy suit, and I was absolutely on the money. It was. I really, really struggled, and I mean, I won't go into detail, but you know, spoiler alert, I lived. But everybody had their fears and their concerns, and it was full on. It was absolutely full on. Mm. But you know what? I'm so proud that I did it. You know, women of a certain age sometimes feel invisible. I've spoken about this before. Mm. And I'm a great believer in living your life and not your age and going, oh, no, I'm 70. I couldn't possibly do that. As it turned out, I couldn't possibly do it.
1: But you gave it a crack.
0: I gave it a red hot crack. Absolutely.
2: Spot on.
0: And so proud of that.
2: Well, we're so proud of you.
1: Ferdinkum,
2: Aussie TV legend, Ferdinkum Aussie legend, because there's all sorts of challenges in any career, but there's ones that you don't have to take, and you chose to test yourself. We get to see it on the TV, as you say, all wet, no makeup, no hair.
0: giant human condom.
2: It's cold out there. It starts 7 p.m. Sunday night on Channel 9. The great Lynn McGranger, thank you so much for the time this morning. Stay safe. You're going to be safer now that you're out of the water. And we can't wait to chat to you again.
0: Thank you, guys. Much appreciated. Have a great day.
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5: Roadworks have kicked off on the Kings Highway just west of Bungendore. Traffic is slow in both directions. Tuggeranong Parkway, reports of a breakdown in the northbound lanes just before Cotter Road. Very busy now out of Gungahlin, southbound along Horse Park Drive. And Madura Parkway, busy as usual, southbound toward Mooreshead Drive at Pialago. 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

0: 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The Free Fuel Ferry, otherwise known as Baby Wears, headed to David Campese Oval. Mm-hmm. Meet him there at 8:20. We will release the Baby Wears and chase him down and pull the fuel cards off his body.
1: That's why it's a fuel ferry.
0: It is. My goodness.
1: It's going to be interesting.
0: Before we get to the news in just a second, just really quickly, Your husband gave you an indecent State of Origin proposal last night.
1: Yeah, he really caught me off guard last night because not often do we put bets on State of Origin, but he is a Queenslander. He was born and raised in Toowoomba. I am a New South Welshman, born and raised in Bungendore. So whenever it comes to State of Origin, we're always at odds.
0: I'm a Canberran, therefore a Queenslander.
1: No, that's not how this works.
0: Well, we'll
1: your wife is a Queenslander. That's why you're a Queenslander.
0: No, I know where my bread's buttered.
1: So over the last couple of years, there has been talk about trying to make bets on whether our daughter will go for New South Wales or Queensland, which I refuse to put my daughter on the line like that. So they have not come to fruition, and he's given up on that.
0: All right.
1: But then last night, I was just like rummaging through my Strandbag handbag, and he was like, okay, I've got a bet for you.
0: Yes.
1: And I was like, okay, hit me. Mm. And he goes, whoever wins tonight, the other person has to do a week of bedtimes.
0: Right.
1: Stakes are too high. There is no chance I'm taking that.
0: Oh.
1: And then the Blues won and I regret that call.
0: Well, that's what happens with your loser
1: attitude. But a week
0: attitude.
1: Of bedtimes? Oh, I couldn't think of anything worse.
0: When I heard that there was an indecent proposal to do with State of Origin last night, I didn't think this is where it was going to land, which is fine and probably best.
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1: Indecent proposal?
0: Whatever it ends up being, bet. The cast of The Sapphire is on their way to the Canberra Theatre opening this weekend. Can't wait to see it. You don't need to. They're going to come in and perform live next with Rod and Gabby on Hit 104.7.
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12: Yuma and good morning, I'm Kate Rice. Coming up in sport, a win for New South Wales in last night's Origin opener. But first in local news, a step forward in plans to make coercive control a standalone offence in the ACT, with the bill to be introduced in the Assembly today. It introduces a new offence capturing family violence as a course of conduct rather than a single incident used to coerce or control a partner or family member. Minister Dr. Marisa Patterson says they've been working on it for a long time.
13: And it responds to the growing evidence that their patterns of controlling and abusive behaviour almost always underpin domestic and family violence cases.
12: The ACT parents group says the ACT government needs to invest more in our school workforce so teachers can deliver the education students deserve. It's after an independent review of ACT public school resourcing found our schools face very real funding pressures. Executive Officer Veronica Elliott says the $9 million announced in the upcoming local budget to reform our school system isn't enough.
14: That's a really small amount of money for such a big reform. We know the reform will take a while, but we have to start listening to the experiences of the people living and working in the system.
12: Meanwhile, ACT schools will receive more than $350 million in extra funding from the federal government over the next decade under a new deal agreed to by all states and territories overnight. The deal involves the rollout of a year one phonics check across the country and a numeracy check from 2028. And the upcoming Christmas in July festival here in Canberra will feature an open-air fire pit cinema for the first time. A bunch of festive faves will be screened like Home Alone, Love Actually and The Grinch. Now Canberra's Fuel Watch, fuel hike got you, VW Electric ID4 now $59,990, drive away.

0: Lenok, Volkswagen, Philip. A litre of unleaded will set you back about $1.85, while diesel is sitting at $2.61 a litre.
1: Climbing cash, climbing $1,000 every week at your Canberra Labour Club.
0: New South Wales has pulled off its greatest ever comeback in last night's Origin opener. The Blues recovering from a 20-0 deficit to win 22 points to 20, with a converted try to James Tedesco with a minute to go, securing the win for the home side. And the UC Capitals welcome a second New Zealand tall fern to their roster, with Charlotte Whittaker joining the club on a 2-year contract. The power forward comes to Canberra after an impressive rookie season with Adelaide.
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0: Partly cloudy and 20 today, 19 and sunny tomorrow, then partly cloudy and 16 on Saturday. 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
4: It's Hit 104.7's Rod and Gabby for Brekkie. Gee, we're lucky. We get some of the greatest shows in the world coming to the Canberra Theatre, and our next show is no exception. The Sapphires.
5: Yeah, straight from Brizzy.
4: A story made even more famous by Jess Mowboy in the fantastic film.
5: It starts this weekend, but the weekend's already been sold out, I've been told.
4: Oh, wow.
5: So if you want your tickets, you're going to have to get in very quickly.
4: Well, we're very lucky to have the stars of the show, Tague, Aurora, Taya and Ruby. Good morning.
6: Good morning.
7: Good morning.
4: How is waking up this early for artists, Taya? Normally, we get the perception that performers just sleep the morning away, because your night owls, you're performing into the night and then you go out and party the night and visit all these cities as you tour around the world. Is that accurate?
6: I'll be honest, it's not ideal in Canberra. It's so cold this morning. My voice is just not voicing today. But it's great. I love a early morning when I can get up.
5: So where are you girls all originally from? Because it is the Queensland Theatre Company that has collaborated with the Canberra Theatre Company to get this sorted. Are you Queensland girls? Is that why you're so freezing this morning?
8: Where are you from, Ruby?
6: I'm from Brisbane, born and raised, yeah.
9: I'm a proud Western Australian girl. Broome, the Kimberleys.
4: Okay.
9: I just moved to Melbourne, so I'm based there.
4: Oh, my goodness.
5: Okay. So getting used to the cold.
4: Yeah,
9: you got a
4: cold warm-up of sorts. Aurora, whereabouts?
10: Born and raised, Brisbane.
4: Brisbane, excellent. And Tague, what about you?
11: I'm born and raised on Thursday Island. I'm freezing.
4: All right, now with that in mind, this is a huge ask, but we would love to hear you perform a song. What song will it be? Because we all know the songs, because if we haven't seen a performance in the past, we've seen the movie. What are we going to go with, Aurora?
10: Heatwave.
4: How ironic.
5: Well, we're all shivering.
4: All right. What a privilege. Here we go. Live with the stars of the Sapphires coming to the Canberra Theatre. What a privilege to hear them this morning with Rod and Gabby on Hit 104.7.

0: unbelievable. And you girls, for a group, you're saying you're very cold. How does that feel, Ruby, to I suppose, you know, stretch the vocal cords at this time of the morning? You wouldn't normally do it.
1: No, it's definitely a challenge, but once Nate gets on that guitar, it's catchy and you just fall into it naturally anyway. And it makes it fun.
2: Mm. Yeah, and if that was sung cold, we can only imagine what it's going to sound like on stage with all the acoustics and when you're a little bit warmer in a nice, cosy theatre. So you girls have been performing this already and you've travelled down to Canberra to continue the tour. Mm-hmm. How do you feel about the Canberra Theatre and the family here and being part of it?
3: We haven't gone to the theatre
2: yet. Oh, you haven't yet?
3: Yes.
2: So we're first up.
3: Yeah, you guys have got us first.
2: Oh, my gosh. That's such a privilege.
0: All right. Well, I want you to know that the Canberra Theatre is somewhat more impressive than our little
2: stage
0: area kind of outside the studio door that we have here. So we feel very privileged.
2: That's amazing.
0: When we have artists from musicals on the show, there's a reoccurring thing. And I hear this story from Gabby when she reflects upon when she was a little girl. Something happens. You see a thing. For you, Gabby, it was the Lion King. We know the story.
2: Yeah.
0: And straight away you go, I want to do that. Is that the same story for you from when you were little?
1: My story into the arts is actually just I was a bit of a naughty kid, and so I kind of accidentally walked into an audition with a beautiful choir called Gondwana Choirs, and then ever since then I kind of just fell in love with to the privilege of learning how to read theory for music, singing all over the world. I've been here a couple of times to sing here as well. So, yeah, it was kind of just a naughty kid who fell into a passion and kept going with it, I guess.
0: That's an amazing accident.
2: Well, growing up on Thursday Island, would there have been many chances to go to musicals?
1: No.
2: And that's the same here in Canberra, obviously on a different scale, but, yeah, you don't kind of get exposed to that.
1: No, it was... I think maybe being in Cairns might have been my first exposure to musicals. And then also as a kid, I got to travel to London to see Wicked over there. And that was, I think, defying gravity. Probably going up for the first time and seeing that live. Yes. I was mind blown. Mm. But
0: You've given hope to every misbehaving kid listening to this.
2: Every misbehaving kid's parents.
1: That's it. My mum's lounge room on TI knows hairspray back to front.
2: Oh, yes.
0: Fantastic.
2: Fabulous.
0: Well, this is a real gift. We're so excited. We're very grateful every time we get these amazing shows coming to our fantastic Canberra Theatre. We're excited that you stopped at us before you even bothered getting there.
2: Yeah.
0: Which is incredible. It's on.
2: Well, it's starting Saturday, but the weekend's sold out.
0: Yes.
2: So it's here for a couple of weeks. Make sure you get your tickets. 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Get them now. I'm going Sunday night with my mum, and I'm very excited.
0: Thank you so much for the cold start. You're just incredible. What incredible talents, and thank you for coming to Canberra again. And a very quick note, Baby Wears at David Campese Oval right now in Queanbeyan, 10 minutes away from the running of the Free Fuel Ferry. His body is covered in fuel cards.
2: Yep.
0: He will run until he is caught and just grab the stuff off him.
2: Just get as many as you can.
0: All right. 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
2: At Oaks Estate, there's been a crash, some sort of incident on Oaks Estate Road, and traffic is very heavy trying to get toward Pialago Avenue. Police have been on site there. We have reports of a breakdown on the Majura Parkway. It's in the southbound lanes as you approach Newcastle Street at Fishwick. Also a bit of a slow run on the Monero Highway, citybound through the ongoing works at the Langyon Drive interchange. Your school run doesn't need to be a school marathon. 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
4: Let's go to Googong, or should I say Disneyland. Is that the dream, Shelley?
5: That is the dream, yes.
6: I thought you were calling Googong Disneyland.
4: Well, it depends. if we get Delta Goodrum down there, that's another story.
6: Yeah.
4: But one thing at a time. Shelley, are you a Disney adult, or is this all for the kids?
5: All for the kids. Well, I have two kids, yes.
4: Well,
6: I'm sure you'd enjoy it too, though, right?
4: Selfless.
5: I would, yes, indeed.
4: Yes. Amazing. All right, well, let's get you 10 grand. We've got 30 seconds on the clock. 10 out of 10 will get you all the money. Here are the rules. We have to take the first answer. You can't use the same answer twice. If you don't know an answer, say pass. We'll come back if there's time. And your time starts at the end of Gabby's first question. This round's letter is F.
5: Ugh.
4: For far out.
6: $10,000.
5: Far out indeed.
4: far out we're going to Disneyland. You might say something else that starts with an F. Let's win the $10,000 first and see how we go from there. Are you ready?
5: I am ready.
6: All right. Timer starts at the end of this first question. Name a body part.
5: Femur.
6: A horror film.
5: Five Nights at Freddy.
6: A musical instrument.
5: Flute.
6: Something people are afraid of.
5: Flying foxes.
6: A cartoon.
5: Fred Flintstone.
6: A song.
5: Puff.
6: A European city.
5: France.
6: A word ending in T.
4: I'm glad it wasn't a word ending in K because... because you were flying through the first four and then Freddie Flintstone. I would have taken Freddie Flintstone too.
6: No, that's not the name of the cartoon.
4: He's one of the biggest stars.
6: He's the character.
4: He's a huge star.
6: Yeah. But Flintstones, Futurama, Family Guy, those are all cartoons. The song could have been Forever Young, Free Falling, Fast Car.
4: Mm.
6: And I just wanted to point out, a body part, you said femur, which is absolutely correct, but not expected. I thought like foot or finger.
4: Are you a nurse or a doctor, Shelley?
5: There you go. Yeah, no, just not at all.
4: Bloody smart. Well, it's not the first time we've been surprised by someone smart on this show.
6: No.
4: So it's not new news. But, gee, you were flying. We must have a great prize.
6: Yeah, go celebrate your awesome run with a $20 Goodbreeze voucher.
4: All right.
5: Amazing. Thank you.
4: We wish we could tell you there was a Goodbreeze at Disneyland, but you'll just have to stick with one of the three that we have here in the capital. So let us know if the Disney thing happens. If not, make sure you play again.
5: Thank you very much.
4: Good
5: have
4: on you, Shelley.
5: Day.
4: You too. Have a great day. $10,000. We go again tomorrow morning at 6:15.
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7: 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Gabby's Eye for Shuffle.
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0: Harley Ray Jepsen, call me maybe. It's 8:30 news time, but we have a very, very important, perhaps more important than news thing to do before, particularly at the moment. And that is give away free fuel.
1: This is the autumn. The autumn away.
0: In the celebration of the final week of the autumn of Wes, Baby Wes covering his body in fuel vouchers. And
2: your benefit,
0: right now.
2: Really.
0: Hello, Baby Wes.
3: Hello, how's it going?
0: Good, what's happening there? Why does it sound like you're skydiving?
3: Oh, does it?
0: It's all right, everything's fine.
2: So, have you got a bit of a crowd?
3: We've got Stacey here from Quindian.
2: Is that it?
3: It's just Stacey at the moment.
0: Okay,
3: so if you're driving past the Dave Campese Oval, come on in. Free fuel.
0: What's going on with your microphone, mate?
3: I don't know. Does it sound really bad?
0: No, it sounds all right now. I don't know. Something's going on. Anyway, whatever. No. If Stacey's the only one that's taken time out of her morning, I get everyone's busy and we book a thing at 8:30. People need to be at places. Stacey gets to compete, mate.
3: Yeah.
0: All right.
3: Sweet.
0: So,
3: should we kick off?
0: How's this going to work?
3: I guess, do we just say go and I'll just start running?
0: Well, hang on.
3: Stacey will start chasing
0: me. Hold on. Okay, so if you've just joined us, Baby Wes has covered his body in fuel cards. He's wearing the wrong footwear.
2: He's and the fuel fairy.
0: Right, and it's a dewy surface at the David Campese Oval in Queanbeyan.
2: Yep.
0: Next to Seaford Oval.
2: Yes.
0: And Stacey, is it?
3: Yep, we've got Stacey here.
0: I said Stacey. Did I just hear Stacey say, I think this is more embarrassing for me than it is Wes?
3: She did say that.
0: Okay, but it'll be all worth it.
2: Yeah, because she'll get fuel.
0: Okay, and so you're going to take off running, and she doesn't get the fuel cards until she catches you. What footwear does she have?
3: She's wearing proper black sneakers, like running shoes.
2: So she has an advantage.
0: Yeah, but it's still slippery.
2: No one's wearing spikes.
3: Yeah.
2: I don't own spikes.
0: Turn up in your footy boots and you would have romped this in. But anyway, I gave this advice earlier. People have got things to do.
2: And don't have them. You can't go out and buy some shoes just for this.
0: Free fuel, make it worth your while. All right, Baby Wes, are you and Stacey ready?
3: We're ready, I think.
0: I feel like this is going to get longer than I'm really allowed time for. But anyway, let's see what happens.
2: We'll just say go and then we'll come back.
0: Go. Oh. There it is.
2: What do you mean? Did he slip?
0: Did you?
2: I bet you he slipped.
0: So you're being caught?
3: We're running.
0: You're both running and you're out. Should you have not had a head start?
3: Oh, I'm
0: and he's
3: slipped.
0: Down.
2: He slipped.
3: On the ground.
0: Excellent.
4: Did you say tackling is okay?
3: Tackling's okay.
0: Yeah, absolutely. Just sit on him. And get those fuel cards.
2: It sounds like he's getting beat up.
0: Sounds like this is a pretty serious situation. You know, we're just listening to it out of context.
2: We might have to come back and find out the results after.
4: And then we'll be right.
0: Stacey's family's on the other line. They want to know what's going on.

0: Let's please fade that out. That wind was ripping.
1: For someone who fell over, there seemed to be a lot of wind still.
0: Yeah, I know.
1: Thank God we don't. And next time someone says we're playing our games at Seaford, remember what just happened then. We're sticking with GIOs.

0: 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We're sticking with GIO Stadium.
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0: As our first running of the free fuel ferry.
3: I don't know if there'll be another.
0: No, there will.
3: But, you reckon we'll repeat it?
0: But there'll be a meeting between now and then. Let's play.
3: We'll iron out the details.
0: Kids, this one's easy. You don't have to chase anybody in a pair of slippery runners on a dewy surface in Queanbeyan. Just call 131060, answer some questions, win some cash. Let's go.
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0: Hard was allegedly threatened with a knife and machete after confronting three people. At a search of a home in South Canberra earlier this month, police say they seized property allegedly stolen from the retirement village, with a 16-year-old boy later arrested. More controversy at CIT, with independent MLA Thomas Emerson tabling documents in the ACT Assembly detailing allegations of maladministration at the Institute. He says it includes a public interest disclosure from a CIT employee alleging unqualified students were allowed to work on private hire cars without telling the rental companies. It was heard in the Assembly as part of Mr. Emerson's motion calling for better support for whistleblowers. A CIT spokesperson says an investigation kicked off in January and they're now in the process of reviewing all the evidence. They say EV training is an upskilling course and is available only to professionals currently in the industry with existing qualifications. More courts, seating and parking as part of a major expansion of the Belconnen Basketball Stadium. The upcoming ACT budget will see $37.5 million to increase the number of indoor courts from 4 to 7. That includes a convertible show court with retractable seating for up to 1,800 spectators so we can host high-level comps in the capital. There's calls for the ACT government to release the full early costings and timeline of Stage 2B of light rail to Woden by the last sitting week in June. Opposition leader Mark Parton has lodged a motion. He says it's important to get the information off the back of the recent fiscal sustainability report,
1: which shows that we are heading to a really bad place and that much of it has been driven by a large spend on infrastructure. So we've got to know. We've got to know.
0: And the Albanese government is moving forward with its planned tax changes, introducing legislation into federal parliament today.
2: Climbing cash, climbing $1,000 every week at your Canberra Labour Club.
0: The Blues will take a 1-0 lead heading into Game 2 of Origin after coming from 20 points down in the first half last night to run out 22 points to 20 winners in last night's Origin opener. And Raider Morgan Smithies is confident things will turn around soon after racking up more losses than wins so far this season with the Green Machine.
3: There's just certain areas we need to fix up on, and as a team I think we're desperate to get the win, and as long as we keep training hard and we keep bringing that effort, I don't think we're too far off.
0: The Raiders take on the Cowboys at home on Sunday.
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0: Partly cloudy and 20 today, 19 and sunny tomorrow, then partly cloudy and 16 on Saturday. 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
6: Here we go. Let's go to Nichols, or certainly from Nichols, probably at school now. G'day, Bronte.
7: Hi.
6: What's happening at school today? Anything cool or just a normal day?
7: Just a normal day.
6: Okay. You know, probably doesn't happen to you, but sometimes I'd think it was a normal day and then they'd go, we're going on a bus and we're going somewhere. But they were the days before you had to sign a thing.
8: Permission slips are a thing now, right?
6: Yeah.
7: Yeah,
6: that's probably sense.
8: Where's the last place you went on an excursion?
7: To Questacon.
8: Yeah.
6: Awesome.
8: Ultimate excursion.
6: Did you go on the big slide on the drop?
7: Yes.
6: You did it?
7: Yeah.
6: Whoa!
8: Well done. That is
6: okay,
8: not
6: that's $10.
8: It's the drop. I got in first.
6: Gabby, everyone stop. It's the drop, mate.
8: Yeah.
6: The reward is $10. Well done. Bronte, you got $10 straight up. Gabby.
7: Yay.
8: Rod.
6: $10. Bronte, if you ever hear Gabby use my name, know I'm in trouble. Anyway, too late for that. $10. Well done. Let's choose your category. Do you want a big spin or a little spin?
7: Big spin.
6: Here we go. My back is not good today. Let's give this a crack. Big spin.
8: I've seen bigger.
6: It was a medium spin. All right, category one.
8: Oh, 10. What was 10? Oh, no, sorry. I wasn't organised.
6: Oh, is that category two?
8: It's category two. Geography.
6: Okay. Geography. Well done.
8: All right, $10 per question you get correct. Bronte, and then if you get all five, $100, and we are on $10 as we start.
6: We're off to a flight. Bronte, do you like places?
7: Yeah, some places.
6: You will do well at this. Here we go.
8: Okay, question number two. What shape is Switzerland's flag?

0: Hold on, is this a trick question? It's a trick question. Bronte, it's a trick question. Don't say the same shape as the other flags. And it's not a circle and it's not a triangle.
1: Is it a cross?
0: It's not a... No, it's not a cross.
2: It does have a cross on it.
0: Good enough for me.
1: Yay!
2: It's a square, but it does have a cross on it.
1: Yeah.
2: So, yeah, well done.
0: Switzerland.
2: Question. Yeah, they have to be different, don't they?
0: It's like Adelaide, South Australia, I should say. They've probably got a cross-shaped flag as well.
2: Probably.
0: Who knows?
2: Question number three. What continent is the Sahara Desert in? Continent. There's only...
0: You got it.
2: Africa. Question number four. Mm-hmm. Where is the coldest place on Earth?
1: Antarctica.
0: Correct. $40, Bronte.
2: Question number five. Which is the largest island in the world?
1: Australia?
0: Oh, I thought it was Australia too.
2: No, I think we're the only island continent.
0: So why are we the biggest?
2: The biggest island is Greenland.
0: Why is that not a country?
1: Okay.
0: It can be a country.
2: It's not a continent.
0: It's not a continent.
2: It is a country.
0: Okay. Who knows, Bronte? I don't. But when you go to geography class, drop that one and everyone will be like, whoa, $40 today. Well done.
1: Yay.
0: Really well done.
1: Thank you.
0: What time does school start for you today?
1: 9 o'clock it starts.
0: Eight forty-five.
1: Yeah.
0: Okay, go.
2: You're late.
0: Well done. We'll get $40 to Mum. Okay, we'll talk to you later.
1: Okay.
0: All
1: bye.
0: Right, there she goes, Bronte.
2: Well done. That was really well done today. That were high questions.
0: Greenland. Mm. It's an island, huh?
2: Yeah.
0: Good for them.
2: Is it not?
0: I don't know. Hit
2: 104.7. Now you're making me question.
3: And now it's time for another song from Gabby's iPod Shuffle.
0: I love this. Murder on the Dance Floor. Nice work, young Gabby.
2: Yeah, well done.
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0: 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Dusted off, recharged, and giving us Sophie Ellis-Bextor at 10 to 9. 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The showers that we thought we might get today appear to be a no-go. 30% chance, so it doesn't look like it's going to happen, but still take it easy on the roads. We have an accident update. You can let us know and help the rest of us out any time on 131060. Ashley Nolan, what's the go?
1: Yeah, so there's been an accident heading south on the Madura Parkway just after the airport turnoff, just along from where Canturf is, and the traffic is starting to back up from that now. That's from a caller who called in, so thank you to them.
0: Excellent. 131060, anytime you can help the rest of us out or you've got further updates on that incident. And it is still active. I understand Gabby's done it a couple of times this morning. Mm-hmm. Rod and Gabby's $20,000 Precision Team shopping standby list to get on it. When you hear Gabby say the name of any South Point Shopping Centre store, text 041-777-1047. Let us know the store, 041-777-1047. It can happen any time, and multiple times the game is still on.

0: they've been so overt today that I have absolutely
1: I could see you go,
0: And they...
1: they were so overt.
0: But when you talk about, you know, an integrated sponsorship opportunity... seeing you do it so effortlessly...
1: Today's was tough, I'm not going to lie.
0: Well, it happened, and we'll listen back to the couple of times just in case you didn't spot them during the show and you've been with us all morning in the next 10 minutes. However, first things first, there's a new viral challenge.
1: There is. This is going around on my Instagram. Maybe it's just my algorithm because I find this stuff very funny. So maybe you haven't seen it. It's that thing, right, where there's viral things that everyone else sees and you don't.
0: Yeah.
1: Because everyone's...
0: We're all different.
1: Social media is so different.
0: Yeah.
1: But this one has had me cracking up laughing. And I haven't tried it yet because I wanted to try it with you. It's the viral yelling challenge. So what you have to do is you have to expel all breath. So get rid of everything out of your lungs, like keep breathing out for as long as you can, and then try to yell like someone's stealing your purse.
0: Well, I don't like the sound of that.
1: Yeah, I'd like you to do it, please.
0: Sounds unpleasant.
1: Well, we're going to say everyone sounds so different when it happens.
0: Okay, out.
1: As far as you can go, keep breathing out, and now go yell.
0: But you need to inhale to yell.
1: No, you just have to try to yell with no breath in your lungs. So
0: show me how it's done.
1: All right,
0: I don't even understand how I could do it. I think it's physically possible.
1: But that's the funny part, because the noise you make is just great. So here we go.
0: My back's out, mate. It's going to do
1: something.
0: You can
1: do it.
0: It's going to do something. I'm not doing it.
1: All right, here we go.
0: There she is, defies the odds, ruins the entire viral thing.
1: Your turn.
0: Mate, you did it.
1: That was me trying to yell like I was being robbed.
0: You did it successfully.
1: It sounded like a bird squawk.
0: It's a failed experiment.
1: It's your turn.
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4: Along Oaks Estate Road approaching Pialago after an earlier incident. A slow run along Horse Park Drive southbound through Gungahlin with the closure of Gundaroo Drive westbound. A lot of traffic taking Anthony Rolfe Avenue. But the Barton Highway looking good this morning. Yass to the ACT border both ways. Australian Super, nearly $4 trillion. 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

0: It's Milky at 2104.7's Rod and Gabby for brekkie, 9 o'clock. We'll catch up with Knuckles in the news. 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
1: We didn't check back in with Baby Wes to see if he's alive.
0: That is an oversight, but there's no time for that now.

0: All right. Thanks to South Point Tuggeranong. Come see, come play, come eat, come south. Gabby has mentioned, just in passing conversation, one of the stores.
1: Yeah.
0: That you'll find there.
1: It was a toughie today. It wasn't one that easily slipped in. But I tried my best, and I noticed that you went, every time I did it. So
0: yes,
1: I don't think it was a surprise.
0: I think I noticed, but let's see whether or not you did as well while you were listening along. So the first time you did it has been sent to me here by Nolsey. Let's take a listen. Here we are.
1: So reach into your Strand Bag handbag and get your phone out for me, because if you go into your texts and you say, I want to do a new text, and then you just put a full stop.
0: I don't have a Strand Bag bag. Actually.
1: I think yours might be a Strand Bag bag.
0: My leather satchel is a Strand Bag bag.
1: See? I was just being specific to you.
0: Huh. But overt, no question.
1: It was very.

0: ever.
1: You did it a second time. Here it is.
0: Yeah. But then last night, I was just like rummaging through my Strandbag handbag, and he was like, okay, I've got a bet for you.
1: Yes.
0: And I was like, okay, hit me. Mm. And he goes, whoever wins tonight, the other person has to do a week of bedtimes.
1: It's an extra level of detail one wouldn't normally use in conversation.
0: I know, but how else would you slip Strandbag in if you weren't talking about like going shopping?
1: Well, I'd just say, look, I was headed to Kmart, you know, just past where Strandbags is.
0: But
1: and
0: I wasn't
1: then,
0: talking about going anywhere.
1: But if you, hey, I'm just telling you how you could do it. I'm just giving you tips after not having noticed you do it all week.
0: I would love for you to challenge yourself to do one day of this.
1: Okay, well, we can do that one day.
0: Yeah.
1: One day.
0: I'd like that.
1: It's just so hard.
0: It's so hard.
1: Anyway, that's how it works, listening out. At the moment, it's Gabby. We can turn the tables on me at some point, maybe next week. But when you do hear it, it happens every day. Game for the day is now closed. It'll open up again tomorrow at 6 a.m. When you do hear Gabby do it, text 041-777-1047, and then you go on to Rod and Gabby's Precision Team Shopping standby list. Then the cash gets handed to you. You go on the shopping spree. $5,000 an hour on the clock. Easy, everyone's
0: saying.
1: Easy. $1 or above, $1 or below, and you got to hand it all back. Mm-hmm. It's high stakes.
0: Precision.
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8: Yuma and good morning, I'm Kate Rice. A bill will be introduced in the ACT Assembly today to make coercive control a standalone offence in the Territory. It introduces a new offence capturing family violence as a course of conduct rather than a single incident used to coerce or control a partner or family member. Minister Dr. Marisa Patterson says it responds to growing evidence that patterns of controlling and abusive behaviour almost always underpin domestic and family violence cases.
9: As the bill progresses through the Assembly, there will be plenty of opportunity for broad community discussion around what coercive control is. We will also look to progress community education campaigns on the offence and also on the behaviour.
8: The Federal Education Minister says today's announcement of a nationwide public education funding boost is a win for everyone. The federal government has inked a deal with all states and territories committing $70 billion over the next two decades. Jason Clare telling Channel 7 the funding will be put to a number of practical measures in the classroom.
10: Public schools have never been properly funded by state governments or federal governments until now. You ask me, how do you see the difference? This is not a blank check. This is money that's tied to reforms like catch-up tutoring.
8: It includes $350 million for ACT schools over the next 10 years. Meanwhile, locally, the ACT Parents Group says the $9 million announced in the upcoming ACT budget to reform our school system isn't enough. It's after an independent review of ACT public school resourcing found our schools face very real funding pressures. Executive Officer Veronica Elliott says the government needs to focus on measures like investing in the workforce schools need.
11: So that we've got relief capacity, learning support and specialist support. We want to make sure that the system is equitable so that all schools offer a range of opportunities for students.
8: Five people trapped in a louse cave for more than a week have now been found alive, but two people remain missing. And preparations are underway for the upcoming Christmas in July festival next to Old Parliament House in Canberra, with a bunch of Christmas movies to be screened at the new Fire Pit Cinema.
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8: New South Wales has pulled off the biggest comeback in Origin history to stun Queensland 22-20 last night. Nathan Cleary orchestrated the fight back from 20-0 down, scoring a try before setting up James Tedesco's match winner. And another signing for the UC Capitals, with New Zealand tall fern Charlotte Whittaker joining the club on a two-year deal.
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8: Partly cloudy and 20 today, 19 and sunny tomorrow, then partly cloudy and 16 on Saturday. 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
13: This was huge. It was such a good song.
12: It was huge with young Gabby.
13: I think
12: and
13: she was texting on XL in this song. Is that this song? Yeah. She got her phone up and she was texting.
12: Why Kelly Rowland?
13: Why aren't you writing back, boo? And it was XL.
12: Or young Gabby.
13: No.
12: Probably both.
13: I didn't have a blueberry with XL. I'll
12: tell you what young Gabby was doing when she was listening to the other song in the iPod Shuffle double. Just hanging at the skate park.
13: We didn't have a skate park yet at this particular year. I didn't drive, so.

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0: Oh, very good question. 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

like I'm 17 again. Peach fuzz on my face, looking on the case, trying to find a hella taste. Oh my God, I'm on the chase. Chevy is getting kind of heavy. Relevant, selling it, dipping away. Time keeps slipping away. Zipping the safe, flipping for pay. Tipping like I'm dripping in paint. Up front, folk, like a leaf, I put the